0: Good morning, America. Breaking overnight, Pride Parade horror. A van plows into a crowd celebrating in Germany. At least one person killed, more than a dozen injured. The urgent manhunt right now for the man police say was behind the wheel and what they know about him.
1: Firestorm. More than 300,000 people fleeing devastating wildfires in Spain and France, including Americans scrambling to get out.
2: When we were leaving Bordeaux, there were caravans of fire trucks and military. They are sending in reinforcements from Paris.
1: The famed Tour de France now being cut short.
0: Widening war. Houthi rebels opening up a new front targeting Saudi oil exports, claiming they hit state-run oil operations. President Trump considering his next steps as Israel's leader heads to the White House this week.
1: Demanding justice, anger boiling over in the streets of Madison, Wisconsin, following the police shooting of Corey Ruiz.
3: He did not deserve to be taken out like that. They took my baby from me.
1: The calls for charges against the officers.
0: Peptides vote. An FDA committee takes a first step in approving them for drug compounding. What it means as peptides explode in popularity. A doctor here to break it all down.
1: Giant jackpots, Mega Millions, and Powerball prizes reaching sky-high levels. 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
0: And box office bounce back.
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0: Moviegoers flocking to the theaters once again. The blockbusters filling the seats. Plus,
5: here's Reese finding Malonjo for the slam.
0: Down. The WNBA All-Star Game and the slam dunk move. Live from ABC News headquarters in New York City, it's Sunday. Good morning, America.
6: And we do say good morning, America, on this Sunday. The biggest WNBA fan I know, Rhiannon, is back here at the desk this morning.
7: You know I stayed up late watching. Right?
6: I know you did. Of course you did. And we're going to have overnight that WNBA All-Star Game. We're going to have all that from overnight between Team Spoon and Team Coop. Highlights ahead here. But we also, of course, have a lot of news to get to here, including protests and the calls for justice following a deadly police shooting in Wisconsin.
7: Also ahead, we're going to talk about what's in store this week as the Federal Reserve will make another interest rate decision with gas prices on the rise as well as mortgage rates.
6: That's right, but we are going to begin here with that horrible scene in Germany as police say a van plowed into a pride parade in Berlin. One person killed, more than a dozen others injured. ABC News foreign correspondent Britt Klenet has the latest now. Britt, good morning.
8: Good morning, Gio. Yeah, a massive search is underway now in Berlin to find one or more people suspected of attacking a crowd at a Pride event in the middle of the city. One person killed, several still fighting for their lives. This morning, an intense manhunt underway in Germany. Police say they know who plowed a van into the dense crowd at one of Europe's biggest Pride celebrations, killing at least one person, injuring 16 others, several with life-threatening injuries. Hundreds of thousands packed the streets of Berlin for Christopher Street Day. 80 floats, hours of music, and 2,200 police on duty tasked with keeping it safe. But just before 10 last night, police say a white van sped through Tiergarten Park, right alongside the parade route, slamming into people before hitting a tree. The driver and maybe others running off. Ambulances rushing to the scene, witnesses telling police not all victims were hit by the van, some were stabbed. Berlin police say the 21-year-old suspect is known to them. Investigators have not shared a possible motive, but say he has ties to local Islamist groups. Berlin's mayor saying this is an attack on our free and cosmopolitan society.
9: Now, just last week, Germany actually raised the security alert to high, warning that plans to attack the country were clearly discernible. And on that search underway, police are using helicopters, thermal imaging at night, and police are advising the public not to approach the suspects as they may be armed and dangerous, Gio.
6: Just an awful scene there. Britt Klenet, thank you for your reporting. Now to the wildfires that have forced more than 300,000 people from their homes in southern Europe at the height of the summer tourist season. ABC News foreign correspondent Marcus Moore has been following this and joins us now with the latest. Marcus, good morning.
10: Oh, Gio, good morning. For parts of the region, this situation has only gotten worse, with some of these fires growing in size and new mass evacuations overnight.
11: This morning, wildfires raging in Spain and France turning deadly and forcing more than 300,000 people to evacuate. High temperatures, strong winds, and drought conditions fueling the fast-moving flames. In central Spain, more than 70,000 people fleeing what local officials have called the worst fires they have ever seen. A wildfire burning northwest of Valencia, Spain, claiming the life of a 78-year-old man. That fire now under control. And in France, more than 200,000 people evacuating in Gironde as wildfires burn more than 100,000 acres, an area three times the size of Paris. Workers at a nearby nursing home rushing residents away for their safety. Bordeaux, the heart of France's famed wine country and a popular tourist destination, cleared out by approaching flames. Americans Tammy and Brendan Hutchinson, living in a suburb of Bordeaux, among the evacuees.
12: It escalated pretty quickly.
13: You could see the wind shift and it really got thick smoke and it was real, you know, a lot of ash falling out of the sky.
11: More firefighters arriving as they evacuated.
2: When we were leaving Bordeaux, there were caravans of fire trucks and military. They are sending in reinforcements from Paris.
11: Tour de France race officials say they will shorten the distance by a third on the last day so police can be diverted to assist regions in flames.
10: These are truly extreme conditions that are helping to fuel these flames. So intense, the fires create their own wind and move rapidly across the terrain. And that's what's made the fire burning near Bordeaux so dangerous and tricky to get ahead of. Rhiannon.
7: Our thoughts with everyone out there. Thank you so much for that, Marcus. Now we turn to the war with Iran as Israel's leader heads to the U.S. this week with the White House considering a new expansion of military force against Tehran. ABC's Matt Rivers is in Jordan with the latest.
14: Rhiannon, good morning. It does seem that there is a clear pause in the fighting after no attacks from either side for the past 2 days or so. And yet the question is, what happens next?
15: A brief lull for now. After 2 weeks of trading lethal strikes back and forth overnight, U.S. and Iranian weapons were quiet. But tensions remain high in the region. U.S. Central Command saying it boarded a ship Sunday in the Arabian Sea on suspicion of violating the U.S. blockade of Iran, before ultimately letting that ship go. And in the nearby Red Sea, the Houthi rebels, Iran's proxy group in Yemen, opening up a new front, targeting Saudi oil exports, claiming they hit state-run oil operations in the Saudi kingdom. This week, declaring a maritime blockade on Saudi-linked shipping in the Red Sea's Bab el-Mandeb Strait, a vital trade route. Saudi Arabia releasing this video of what it says are their patrols, the Saudi military carrying out attacks of its own on Houthi targets inside Yemen. President Trump meeting with his national security team on Friday to discuss next steps, saying this week he's considering a massive attack on Iran.
16: There's two ways. I mean, it's you can just keep doing exactly what we're doing and take them apart piece by piece. We can do it in a more rapid fashion, which we might do, or we can negotiate with them, which we're also doing right now.
15: This all comes just days before Israeli Prime Minister Benjamin Netanyahu heads to the White House Tuesday to meet with President Trump. Their first face-to-face since his February visit, where he argued for the joint U.S.-Israeli attacks on Iran days before the start of the war.
14: So just how much we should read into this pause in the fighting remains unclear, but what is completely clear is that this entire region remains on edge. Gio?
6: All right, Matt Rivers, thank you so much for your reporting there. And also in Amman this morning is ABC's Martha Raddatz, who's going to be hosting This Week Later here on ABC. Martha, it is good to see you there. How likely is it that the U.S. will launch a massive attack against Iran, and what would that even look like?
17: Well, I think at this point, Gio, we're hearing reports, the New York Times is reporting that President Trump is not going to have any sort of escalation or a massive attack like that. The White House is, of course, saying nothing about that other than that all options remain on the table, but that the president prefers diplomacy. So there's really no clear strategy here. As you know, they've just been trading hostilities day after day, a pause in the last couple of days, but it is unclear what comes next. Again, the president making those threats for weeks, threatening Iran with a massive attack and something new and something that would change the calculus here. But it looks like at this point, the president, according to those reports, may be backing off that idea at this point, depending on diplomacy, which frankly has not worked before. They had that ceasefire and of course that fell apart, Gio.
6: The stakes are high, so there's a lot to watch there. But Martha, let's turn to politics, because what are you hearing now from the Trump administration officials about how concerned they are about the midterm elections? A little over 3 months away now.
17: Well, they're concerned, and more concerned are Republicans who are running for office in these key states. The midterms, 100 days away, is all Geo. And they are looking at these races, and they know what is on the minds of the American people. The American people largely disapprove of how President Trump is handling this war, and they are very worried about the economy. And as you know, those gas prices are going up. So 100% there's concern, Gio.
6: 100 days away, and our powerhouse political team, of course, will be following it all. Martha Raddatz, thank you so much. And tune into This Week Later. Martha, of course, reports from Jordan and speaks with Democratic Senator Chris Van Hollen and Republican Representative Mike Turner. Rhiannon?
7: Gio, we turn to Maine now. Democrats now have a new Senate nominee. Troy Jackson, a logger and veteran state politician, will challenge Republican Susan Collins. He was chosen Saturday in a special Democratic convention, and ABC's Christian Cordero has been following this. Good morning, Christian. What does this all mean?
18: Hey there, Rhiannon, and good morning. So Democrats consider Maine a must-win state to take control of the Senate, and they now have their candidate, yes, with exactly 100 days to go. Longtime state politician and fifth-generation logger Troy Jackson won the overwhelming majority of delegates at a first-of-its-kind convention Saturday. He became the nominee after the primary winner, Graham Platner, dropped out of the race amid a sexual assault allegation from an ex-girlfriend, which he denies. Jackson is considered a progressive populist, campaigning on issues like Medicare for all and tax cuts for the working class. Among the voters he's bringing into his pitch, those who supported Platner and now feel left out.
19: They're frustrated, and I get that. I've been frustrated by politics a lot in my life. What I'm trying to do is make sure that they realize that this is about those issues that we all care about, and that this campaign is not about me, it's not about Graham, it's way bigger.
18: To win in November, Jackson needs to defeat five-term Senator Susan Collins, who says Jackson is too progressive for Maine. The race is one of at least four seats Democrats need to flip nationwide to control the Senate. Gio.
6: That's right, a consequential seat for Democrats. Christian Cordero, thank you so much. President Trump is ordering the installation of signs outside the Smithsonian's National Museum of American History, questioning the accuracy of some exhibits. Trump's order follows a report from his domestic policy counsel claiming that the museum and Smithsonian leaders don't tell history in a way that is inspiring and unifying. No comment from Smithsonian officials. Rhiannon.
7: Gio, now to the protests rocking Madison, Wisconsin after a fatal police shooting on Wednesday. ABC's Ike Ajachi has the latest on a family calling for justice. Good morning, Ike.
20: Good morning, Rhiannon. This morning, Madison, Wisconsin is a city on edge. Police there shot and killed a 38-year-old father. And this morning, his family is demanding that officer be charged. And we warn you, what you're about to see may be disturbing to watch. This morning, anger boiling over in the streets of Madison, Wisconsin, after 38-year-old Corey Ruiz was shot and killed by police at a busy intersection on the city's Near East Side. His mother breaking down at an emotional news conference.
21: He was my love. He loved his daughter. He loved his family.

0: He did not deserve to be taken out like that. Mm-hmm. They took my baby from me.
1: Police say it started Wednesday afternoon with a call about a man allegedly checking the doors of parked cars. Officers spotted him, but police say he took off on a bike. They caught up with him roughly a half hour later. ABC News compiled the available video to break down what happened next. Here, Ruiz coming off that bike as four officers tried to arrest him. Police say he pulled a fixed blade knife. Officers try a stun gun. Police say it didn't work. The struggle continues, Ruiz ending up on the ground on his side, then three shots. He died at the hospital. Police say the officer who fired was injured by that knife. None of the officers were wearing body cameras. The department doesn't require its officers to use them. All four officers are now on administrative leave. The state Justice Department investigating this as a homicide. And this morning, the family, joined by attorney Ben Crump, is demanding charges.
0: I wish I could see him one more time. I wish he could tell me how much he loves me one more time.
1: And this morning, that memorial at the intersection is still growing. Two blocks from his daughter's home and two blocks from the school she'll walk to this fall. Rhiannon?
2: Yeah, your heart just breaks for that family. Absolutely. We turn now to the rising cost of borrowing to buy a home and what we're likely to see this week from the Federal Reserve due to make another decision on interest rates. ABC's Rena Roy is here with details on that. Good morning, Rena. A lot of people are going to be watching this.
3: Oh, yeah, absolutely. Good morning, guys. All eyes are on the Federal Reserve this week as policymakers wrestle with high borrowing costs and new concerns that rising oil prices could keep inflation hotter for longer. So the big question, will the Fed change interest rates? Most economists say no, instead expecting the central bank to hold its benchmark rate steady, even as the Iran war pushes oil prices higher. Look, higher energy prices can eventually show up everywhere, from the gas pump to shipping to jet fuel and even store shelves, complicating the Fed's fight over inflation. All of this uncertainty is also having an impact on the housing market. New numbers from Freddie Mac show the average rate on a 30-year fixed mortgage ticked up to 6.58% this week from 6.55% last week. So it is another sign that even if the Fed does not raise rates this week, mortgage rates don't automatically fall.
2: So you mentioned those oil prices that continue to get even higher. Is there a real chance that the Fed could actually raise rates?
3: Yeah, certainly always a possibility. But right now, it is not what most economists and Wall Street expect. The broader expectation is the Fed holds steady while watching to see whether higher energy prices start spilling into core inflation, meaning there is a chance we could see a rate hike later this year, guys.
2: All right, Rena, thank you for breaking that down. We'll have to watch and see what happens.
4: Absolutely.
2: We turn now to those massive lottery jackpots building and building. Yes, $600 million, the Powerball drawing overnight, and a Mega Millions prize approaching the billion-dollar mark for Tuesday's drawing. ABC's Will Gans is here with more. So, Will, I guess you haven't won yet since you're here this morning.
5: Hey, I would come in just to hang out with you, Rena.
4: And rub it in our face.
5: That's right. That's really why I would be here. But are you guys feeling lucky? Because there are not one, but two massive jackpots up for grabs. After no winner in Friday's Mega Millions and last night's Powerball drawings, soon someone will be taking home some record prizes. The Mega Millions jackpot now at $800 million. That's the 10th highest of all time. And a winning Powerball ticket would put an estimated $633 million in your pocket. But if you won both, well, then you're looking at a possible $1.4 billion payday with a B. Now, there is some controversy here, actually. For the first time, Brits, as in people from Britain, can get into the Powerball game, and not all of their American cousins are pleased. After all, one of Powerball's most famous taglines is, "It's America's game." So, some stateside lottery lovers say the extra overseas sales will make it even harder to win. The odds are already at 292 million, one in 292 million. But of course, more players means a bigger jackpot. So, you win some, you lose some, I guess. But you've got to be in this to win it. The next Powerball drawing is tomorrow, and Mega Millions is on Tuesday, so get your tickets. And y'all, this is America's 250th Independence Day anniversary from Britain, so I think the presents should probably be divvied up accordingly. I don't know. I am wearing my American flag tie today for a reason.
4: Oh, I like it. Well, you know what, Will? I certainly hope you see all those zeros in your lifetime.
5: Thank you.
4: Yes.
5: I don't really know what that
2: is. Will you share it with us?

0: double entendre there, a lot of zeros.
1: Whatever you take from it.
0: Thanks.
1: Thank you. All right, time now for the weather and Samara Theodore. And oh yeah, you see that right there? All that heat, Samara.
2: Yeah, we got a lot of zeros behind the ones today, and it's feeling like the triple digits for a lot of folks. Let's go to take a look. This is Council Bluffs, Iowa. And you're like, Samara, but it says Omaha, Nebraska. Well, that's because if you look across there, that's Omaha, Nebraska. Yesterday, 102 degrees. Today, we're going to go for 103. How about it? Extreme heat is plaguing much of the lower 48, from Glasgow and Billings all the way down to Oklahoma City and Jackson. Extreme heat warnings if you live in hot pink, Sioux Falls, Des Moines, Kearney, Kansas City there. Orange means a heat advisory. It all means hot. Here's a look at what you can expect. The forecasted highs. These are actual numbers we're talking. 98 in Billings Monday. Could be a potential record breaker as well on Tuesday. Triple digits. Denver, 98 degrees. Amarillo, 104 degrees on Tuesday. Hazy, hot, and humid in the days to come. It's going to feel like the triple digits for places like Memphis and St. Louis. So I can't stress enough, staying cool and staying hydrated. That's a look at the forecast across the country. Let's see what's going on in your neighborhood.

0: And that's a look at your local forecast. Back to you all.
1: Thank you, Samara. Now we turn to the WNBA All-Star Game overnight. Record crowds on hand to watch some really fantastic shot making. It was really fun to watch. ABC's Morgan Norwood is here with all the highlights. We had Caitlin Clark shooting those logo threes, and then we had Jonquel Jones as the MVP.
2: Look at her showing off.
1: Yes, what a night. I know we were talking about it in hair and makeup. You stayed up to watch, and if you didn't, boy, you missed out. If you're looking for a snapshot of women's basketball right now, Saturday night in Chicago was it. Nearly 20,000 fans back at the United Center. Named after WNBA legend Teresa Weatherspoon, put on an offensive clinic, beating Team Coop, named after longtime Houston Comets GM Cynthia Cooper, by 129-122. That'd be a high-scoring game there. There was no shortage of highlights either. Caitlin Clark burying five three-pointers. 20-year-old Dominique Malanga threw down the first WNBA All-Star game dunk in 4 years. And then Courtney Williams, she brought the vibes.
0: Wow.
1: Check this out. She kept the dance party going. But the biggest honor belonged to Jonquel Jones. She finished with 22 points, 13 rebounds, 8 assists to win All-Star MVP, and then emotionally dedicated the award, as you hear there, to her late aunt. And as the WNBA marked its 30th anniversary, there's just plenty to celebrate. From record ratings and sellout crowds to bigger paydays, the momentum just keeps growing. The league now takes a brief break before the second half of the season kicks off on Tuesday. Tips off on Tuesday.
0: Yes. Oh, it was so much fun to watch. 129-122. So that score so high because they, of course, weren't really playing defense because no one wants to get hurt in the All-Star game. Yeah.
1: It was put on a masterclass of offense.
2: And those human stories, I love that you highlighted that, Morgan. Thank you so much. All right, still ahead here on Good Morning America, we've got dramatic drone video as police track down subway surfing suspects in New York.
1: Plus, we are investigating AI-generated ads allegedly promising miracle cures through health supplements.
2: And back to the theaters, the movies are drawing in the crowds in Hollywood. Oh, it couldn't be happier. Stick around. You're watching GMA on this Saturday. Sunday.
3: Honey.
4: You too, huh?
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16: Good morning and welcome back. We are headed to Chicago.
17: Chicago, WLS.
16: Let's do it, all right.
17: ABC7.
16: Question number one. The Chicago River is the world's one and only river enhanced by engineers to naturally flow away from Lake Michigan towards the Mississippi River. The Chicago River flows in which direction?
18: West?
16: South?
18: We'll see. South.
16: East-west? Any of those could be right. Forward or backward?
18: Backward.
16: There you go. Okay. All right.
17: And green.
16: Uncertain.
19: You can turn it green, Dan.
16: Yeah. All right. Question number two. The iconic reflective sculpture in the Millennium Park.
19: The bean.
17: The bean.
19: Yes, it is.
16: Named Cloud Gate. But what was the nickname the locals and tourists gave the sculpture due to its instantly recognizable shape?
19: The bean.
16: I just wanted to finish it so people
19: knew what we were talking
16: about. What famous museum is America's first planetarium?

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2: What's up? I never hear that. And as you can see, I am not dead.
3: Welcome back to GMA. Powerful moments there from Black Panther and the late, great Chadwick Boseman. Fans who love the movies got some great news at San Diego Comic-Con on Saturday. The franchise is coming back.
4: Wow.
3: We have Black Panther 3 in the works with David Johnson playing T'Challa's son. And the actor was greeted with lots of cheers by the audience. Black Panther 3 will be in theaters in 2028. We gotta
4: Such
3: wait.
4: An incredible
3: it's be worth
4: franchise.
3: It, yeah.
4: Oh, so good. All right, let's take a look at some of the other big stories we're following here on this Sunday morning. New York City police releasing this dramatic drone footage of officers tracking down a group of teens that they say were subway surfing. Look at that. The dangerous practice of riding the roofs of moving trains highlighted 2 days later when a 16-year-old was critically injured. So that's why it's so dangerous.
3: Very dangerous. Police on the Caribbean island of Grenada are asking for the public's help to find a missing U.S. citizen. That is Elizabeth Liz Waddell. She was last seen on a Grenada beach on Wednesday. Police are now posting information asking fishermen, boat operators, and residents in the area to report any relevant information to police. If they've seen her, to please come forward.
4: And the San Francisco 49ers say head coach Kyle Shanahan is recovering after a car crash this month. The team's general manager says Shanahan suffered a concussion, a broken nose and ribs, and injured his hand, which will limit his taking part, of course, in training camp. The team says that it was a two-car crash and there was no evidence that either driver was impaired.
3: A lot of those training camps getting underway this week.
4: Mm-hmm.
3: Hope he's okay. And a look at this, a couple found themselves, look at this, intruding on a bit of a family gathering of sorts, a humpback whale supergroup. Look at this, 300 of them.
4: Wow.
3: 300 of them together off the coast of South Africa. Experts say it could be the largest group ever seen, and it shows how the population of humpbacks is recovering.
4: 300. I just want to see one. I just want to see one.
3: I don't know that I want to see 300 if I'm in a boat.
4: That's right. All right, we are going to start this half hour here with the latest news on peptides. Oh, they are in popular demand with claims of numerous health benefits. An advisory committee for the Food and Drug Administration just narrowly voted to add 6 peptides to a drug compounding list. So joining us with what this all means is Dr. Stephanie Widmer, an emergency medical physician with more on this. Dr. Widmer, good to see you.
5: Good to see you.
4: Absolutely. Let's talk about what peptides actually are. Like, what's the science behind all of this?
5: So peptides really have become a household name, especially after the GLPs have had such success. But what peptides are at their core is they are short chains of amino acids. They are biologically active compounds that kind of work as molecular signaling mechanisms inside of the body. And you have your FDA-approved peptides like the GLP-1s, and then there is everything else. There are peptides that are being sold online and marketed as recovery peptides, wound healing, gut health, longevity, anti-aging, you name it. There are tons of peptides out there, so the excitement is there, but the science is still kind of lagging behind.
3: I don't know if a lot of people realize that GLP-1s are peptides.
4: Right.
3: And we've seen such success with those, so then you hear all these other claims. What does this vote mean for these other peptides?
5: So I think there is a little bit of confusion here. People hear FDA and they hear about this vote and they think that this means FDA approval, and this is not at all what this means. This is really more of a regulatory conversation. It was more about voting to add these peptides to a list so they could be supplied at compounding pharmacies. It's more about access, but this has nothing to do with safety and efficacy. And the FDA still has to weigh in.
4: And part of that reasoning was because a lot of them were coming from China, and this way there's a little bit more control at a compounding pharmacy. Are there any risks that we should know about in taking them?
5: So the risks here really are the unknown. There is not a lot of human data to back up the claims behind a lot of these peptides that are being sold online. So people are essentially performing like uncontrolled experiments on themselves. We don't have a lot of information about long-term health risks, short-term health risks, interactions with other medications or medical problems, or even dosing.
6: Yeah, that's a little scary. Do you think the advisory committee is jumping the gun a bit here? Would you take peptides?
5: I would not. And what I will say is that we should really proceed with caution. It's definitely true that these peptides have absolutely exploded in popularity, but it is so important for us not to replace good science with popularity.
4: Well, we were saying at the top here, you're an ER doctor. Mm-hmm. There's so much that you see at the hospital. Have you personally seen any side effects with people coming in?
5: I have absolutely seen people come in with nausea, vomiting, abdominal pain, dehydration, and it's something really important to remember. Even the GLP-1s, which are FDA approved, mm-hmm. come with their own handful of side effects and adverse reactions. So when you're talking about these unapproved medications that we don't have a lot of information on, it's really, really important to proceed with caution. And if you're thinking about starting one of these peptides or buying one of these peptides online, maybe have a conversation with your doctor, and hopefully you'll think twice.
6: Okay. Always check with your doctor.
4: That's the
6: great
4: thing.
6: Advice.
4: Have the conversation. Yeah.
6: What Absolutely. An important conversation. Thank you. It is time now for the weather. Let's check back in with Samara. Hey, Samara.
7: Hey, good morning. A lot to get to. First, I want to start with Kitty Hawk, North Carolina. Take a look. You saw so much rain over the past couple of days. It's nice to see this sunrise there. Absolutely gorgeous. Meanwhile, over my left shoulder, we've got an elevated flash flood risk through the southeast, specifically down in Low Country, Savannah, Charleston, down towards Brunswick. I will say it's wrapping up, but on the tail end of it, we do have the risk for flooding, so be careful. We head a little farther north to Green Bay, Duluth, Minneapolis. Look at a round of storms sweeping through, hitting Chicago by this afternoon. This is a level 2 out of 5 for severe weather. Damaging wind, large hail, and flash flooding, all a potential with these storms. Finally, let's head out to the Pacific, where we are tracking not one, but two hurricanes. We have Hurricane Fausto and recently developed Hurricane Genevieve. Believe it or not, rapid intensification has this on track to become a major Category 4 hurricane. Right now, it's looking mainly like a fish storm, but we'll keep an eye on it. For now, I just want to bring you up to speed on the latest. It's looking like Fausto will brush just to the north of Hawaii. We'll keep a close eye on it, but it is anticipated to bring very windy conditions and strong surf as well as heavy rain. That's a look at the forecast. Let's see what's going on a little closer to home.

0: And that, my friends, is a look at your local forecast. Gio, back to you.
1: All right, Samara, thank you so much. Coming up here on Good Morning America, the investigation into how AI is allegedly being used to sell you health supplements with promises of miracles. Come on back. You're watching GMA.
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0: Welcome back to GMA on this Sunday, and the new warning about AI-generated ads allegedly promising miracle cures using phony doctors and wellness influencers to prey on vulnerable Americans. Chief investigative correspondent Aaron Katursky has this report.
1: This is what we look like on day one.
2: The internet is awash in purported doctors, wellness experts, and influencers pitching the benefits of health supplements. An investigation by the New York Times found a lot of the people selling these things online aren't real.
3: One reason why they're so effective is that they take advantage of the impulse purchase.
2: The paper found hundreds of examples of AI-generated posts offering these supplements and their supposed miracle outcomes.
3: Sometimes they would advertise these completely unreal or even in some cases dangerous things that the supplements can do for you.
2: One of them sounded good to Pamela Wondrow of Wisconsin.
4: It was touting about being a natural supplement.
2: She suffers from an autoimmune disease and was intrigued by an ad she saw for Moringa pills.
4: I think people are more inclined to buy because they want that magic pill.
2: But after taking that magic pill for months, she said it wasn't helping her. And then she said she received a letter warning her the product was possibly contaminated.
5: The company voluntarily recalled the product in February for possible salmonella contamination, saying it takes this matter very seriously.
4: I didn't have any of the symptoms of that. But all of a sudden, I was getting other problems.
2: We reached out to the company behind the pill and received no response. Whether it's dietary supplements or even hats.
6: My name's Walter.
2: Our reporting found there is a growing trend of some online companies using AI to create sketchy backstories for businesses, taking advantage of customers' goodwill or desperation for better health to charge a premium for lower quality products. We found this post for Walter.
6: I've been making flat caps and newsboy caps by hand since 1973.
2: Walter on this website, and Henry on this one, and George on this one don't exist. They're generated by artificial intelligence and linked to products made overseas. For consumers, it's getting harder to spot what's real and what's artificial.
7: Are we going to reach the point where we just can't tell?
8: I mean, I think we already are pretty much at that point.
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10: Oh. And I think we're all seeing these videos.
0: Yes, I've seen several of those.
10: Yeah, all right. Thank you, Aaron. Coming up here on Good Morning America, the box office bounced back. The Hollywood hits, they are making fans flock to the theaters once again. Oh, yeah, good stuff out there. We'll be back.
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10: We got the popcorn ready. I probably shouldn't start eating before I started reading this, but we're back now on GMA with the Hollywood comeback story. Movie lovers heading back to the theaters with the younger generation leading the charge. ABC's Will Gans brought the popcorn. He's ready to tell us all about it.
24: Well, as Nicole Kidman says, we come to this place for magic. But it turns out we go.
25: Thank you.
24: We go to spend some money, too. The year got off to an amazing start with Ryan Gosling and Project Hail Mary. Then Michael became the highest grossing biopic of all time. And y'all, that's just the beginning.
26: This summer, box office totals are headed this year, domestic grosses are expected to hit $10 billion for the first time since before the pandemic, thanks to fan-favorite sequels like Toy Story 5.
27: It's been too long, cowboy.
26: And chilling low-budget originals like Backrooms.
28: It's like a maze that just goes on and on.
26: And horror flick obsession breaking records.
29: I think Mickey is going through something.
30: Like, what? Is she okay?
29: No.
31: It looks like the box office is roaring back. Movies are back.
26: Right now, box office sales for the first 8 weeks of the summer have hit $1.8 billion, placing 2026 just 2% shy of that pre-pandemic high in the summer of 2019.
31: Coming after COVID in 2020, it's been hard to, feel like people are going to the movies. And I think a lot of people had written out that Gen Z and the younger generation weren't interested in movies. They wanted just vertical content that's on their phone. This proves that that's not true. They're coming back.
26: The group that has set sail with Moana twice, now ready for battle.
32: Bringing it all.
26: For Christopher Nolan's The Odyssey, fans say bigger is better. It's the first movie ever filmed entirely with IMAX cameras, driving up a frenzy to see it the way Nolan intended, on a huge screen just for IMAX, which means pricier tickets and more revenue for theaters. The Odyssey makes Anne Hathaway the star of the two biggest live-action openings of the year, paired with The Devil Wears Prada 2.
33: Hello.
34: Well, look what TJ Maxx dragged in.
26: And it's not Prada, but the must-have accessory at the theater this year, popcorn buckets. The Odyssey Trojan Horse Bucket goes for $70. Mando and Grogu popcorn buckets retail for $80, providing a real kernel of hope for the theater industry and anyone who loves going to the movies.
10: Wait, why didn't you bring those buckets?
25: Yeah.
24: Okay, well, because...
25: $70 and $80.
24: Venmo me, and then we'll talk, all right? There's no signs we're slowing down in the fall and the winter, by the way. Spinoffs and sequels to Dune, The Avengers, Meet the Parents, and The Hunger Games are all coming to theaters this year.
10: Wow.
24: But first, we are just days away from Tom Holland, Zendaya, and Spider-Man Brand New Day swinging into theaters Friday, July 31st. We were just talking about... That thing is being kept under wraps.
10: Yes, yep.
24: Sadie Sink is in the film. We have no clue who she's playing. I'm dying to find out, but I don't have to wait much longer.
10: It looks so good.
25: Well, so what's been your favorite movie of the year so far?
24: The Odyssey.
25: The Odyssey.
24: It just feels like, a few years from now, we're going to look back and talk about how that film changed the way that we look at filmmaking forever.
25: I haven't seen it yet. Okay. I'd say for me so far, Toy Story 5.
24: Oh,
25: it's amazing.
24: So good.
10: So good.
24: And gave us a new Taylor Swift song, so I'll never complain about that.
10: There you go. All right, we'll be right back.
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0: back now with our play of the day and a big birthday celebration. You, of course, have heard of Punch the Monkey in Japan. Uh-huh. Yes, he's so adorable. So cute. The macaque abandoned by his mother, sought comfort in that orangutan plushie. Remember that? It was never far from reach. Wow. It's hard to believe, but the youngster just turned 1 year old. And
1: what?
0: Yes, yes. Times have changed, though. Once bullied by other monkeys, Punch seems to have found his tribe. Found friends. He mingles. He plays. There was even talk of a girlfriend. Loads of fans just sent him 2,500 birthday cards full of good wishes. The cards are now on display. They have so many of them, they have to rotate them out because there's just not enough room.
2: Cute.
0: So we want to wish a very happy birthday. Oh, look how cute.
3: Happy birthday, Punch.
1: Did the cards come with bananas, at least?
0: I know. Well, we should send one from the team.
1: Okay, there you go.
0: Yeah, ABC News. Thanks for starting your day with us, everyone.
1: And you can catch more weekend coverage over on ABC News Live. Have a great day. We will see you back here tomorrow.
2: Happy birthday, Punch.
0: Happy birthday.
2: Love you.
4: The deadly attacks, the threats from the president, the rising cost of oil and your gas. Now, this morning, Martha Raddatz reports from Jordan on ABC's This Week.
0: Good morning and welcome back. We are headed to Chicago.
1: WLS.
0: Let's do it.
1: ABC 7.
0: Question number one. The Chicago River is the world's one and only river enhanced by engineers to naturally flow away from Lake Michigan towards the Mississippi River. Uh-huh. The Chicago River flows in which direction?
2: West?
0: South?
1: South.
0: East, west? Any of those could be right. Forward or backward?
3: Backward.
0: There you go. Okay. All
1: right. And green.
0: Uncertain.
3: You can turn it green, Dan.
0: Yeah. All right. Question number two. The iconic reflective sculpture in the Millennium Park.
3: The bean.
0: Yes, it is. Named Cloud Gate. But what was the nickname the locals and tourists gave the sculpture due to its instantly recognizable shape?
3: The bean.
0: I just wanted to finish it so people...
3: So people knew what we were talking about.
0: What famous museum is America's first planetarium that houses the historic Atwood? So here, the Adler Planetarium. We love you, Chicago.
5: 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The answer may actually surprise you.
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7: Good morning, America. Breaking overnight, Pride Parade horror. A van plows into a crowd celebrating in Germany. At least one person killed, more than a dozen injured. Urgent manhunt right now for the man police say was behind the wheel and what they know about him.
8: Firestorm. More than 300,000 people fleeing devastating wildfires in Spain and France, including Americans scrambling to get out.
9: When we were leaving Bordeaux, there were caravans of fire trucks and military. They are sending in reinforcements from Paris.
8: The famed Tour de France now being cut short.
7: Widening war. Houthi rebels opening up a new front targeting Saudi oil exports, claiming they hit state-run oil operations. President Trump considering his next steps as Israel's leader heads to the White House this week.
8: Demanding justice, anger boiling over in the streets of Madison, Wisconsin, following the police shooting of Corey Ruiz.
10: He did not deserve to be taken out like that. They took my baby from me.
8: The calls for charges against the officers.
7: Peptides vote. An FDA committee takes a first step in approving them for drug compounding. What it means as peptides explode in popularity. A doctor here to break it all down.
8: Giant jackpots, Mega Millions, and Powerball prizes reaching sky-high levels. The paydays up for grabs this week.
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7: The WNBA All-Star Game and the slam dunk move. Live from ABC News headquarters in New York City, it's Sunday. Good morning, America.
13: And we do say good morning, America, on this Sunday. The biggest WNBA fan I know, Rhiannon, is back here at the desk this morning.
14: You know I stayed up late watching. Right?
13: I know you did. Of course you did. And we're going to have overnight that WNBA All-Star Game. We're going to have all that from overnight between Team Spoon and Team Coop. Highlights ahead here. But we also, of course, have a lot of news to get to here, including protests and the calls for justice following a deadly police shooting in Wisconsin.
14: Also ahead, we're going to talk about what's in store this week as the Federal Reserve will make another interest rate decision with gas prices on the rise as well as mortgage rates.
13: That's right, but we are going to begin here with that horrible scene in Germany as police say a van plowed into a pride parade in Berlin. One person killed, more than a dozen others injured. ABC News foreign correspondent Britt Klenet has the latest now. Britt, good morning.
15: Good morning, Gio. Yeah, a massive search is underway now in Berlin to find one or more people suspected of attacking a crowd at a pride event in the middle of the city. One person killed, several still fighting for their lives. This morning, an intense manhunt underway in Germany. Police say they know who plowed a van into the dense crowd at one of Europe's biggest pride celebrations, killing at least one person, injuring 16 others, several with life-threatening injuries. Hundreds of thousands packed the streets of Berlin for Christopher Street Day. 80 floats, hours of music, and 2,200 police on duty tasked with keeping it safe. But just before 10 last night, police say a white van sped through Tiergarten Park, right alongside the parade route, slamming into people before hitting a tree. The driver and maybe others running off. ambulances rushing to the scene. Witnesses telling police not all victims were hit by the van, some were stabbed. Berlin police say the 21-year-old suspect is known to them. Investigators have not shared a possible motive, but say he has ties to local Islamist groups. Berlin's mayor saying this is an attack on our free and cosmopolitan society.
14: Now, just last week, Germany actually raised the security alert to high, warning that plans to attack the country were clearly discernible. And on that search underway, police are using helicopters, thermal imaging,

0: for suspects, as they may be armed and dangerous, Gio.
1: Just an awful scene there. Britt Clinton, thank you for your reporting. Now to the wildfires that have forced more than 300,000 people from their homes in southern Europe at the height of the summer tourist season. ABC News foreign correspondent Marcus Moore has been following this and joins us now with the latest. Marcus, good morning.
2: Oh, Gio, good morning. For parts of the region, this situation has only gotten worse, with some of these fires growing in size and new mass evacuations overnight.
3: This morning, wildfires raging in Spain and France turning deadly and forcing more than 300,000 people to evacuate. High temperatures, strong winds, and drought conditions fueling the fast-moving flames. In central Spain, more than 70,000 people fleeing what local officials have called the worst fires they have ever seen. A wildfire burning northwest of Valencia, Spain, claiming the life of a 78-year-old man. That fire now under control. And in France, more than 200,000 people evacuating in Gironde as wildfires burn more than 100,000 acres, an area three times the size of Paris. Workers at a nearby nursing home rushing residents away for their safety. Bordeaux, the heart of France's famed wine country and a popular tourist destination, cleared out by approaching flames. Americans Tammy and Brendan Hutchinson, living in a suburb of Bordeaux, among the evacuees.
4: It escalated pretty quickly. You could see the wind shift and it really got thick smoke and it was real, you know, a lot of ash falling out of the sky.
3: More firefighters arriving as they evacuated.
5: When we were leaving Bordeaux, there were caravans of fire trucks and military. They are sending in reinforcements from Paris.
3: Tour de France race officials say they will shorten the distance by a third on the last day so police can be diverted to assist regions in flames.
2: These are truly extreme conditions that are helping to fuel these flames. So intense, the fires create their own wind and move rapidly across the terrain. And that's what's made the fire burning near Bordeaux so dangerous and tricky to get ahead of. Rhiannon.
6: Our thoughts with everyone out there. Thank you so much for that, Marcus. Now we turn to the war with Iran as Israel's leader heads to the U.S. this week with the White House considering a new expansion of military force against Tehran. ABC's Matt Rivers is in Jordan with the latest.
7: Rhiannon, good morning. It does seem that there is a clear pause in the fighting after no attacks from either side for the past 2 days or so. And yet the question is, what happens next?
8: A brief lull for now. After 2 weeks of trading lethal strikes back and forth overnight, U.S. and Iranian weapons were quiet. But tensions remain high in the region. U.S. Central Command saying it boarded a ship Sunday in the Arabian Sea on suspicion of violating the U.S. blockade of Iran, before ultimately letting that ship go. And in the nearby Red Sea, the Houthi rebels, Iran's proxy group in Yemen, opening up a new front, targeting Saudi oil exports, claiming they hit state-run oil operations in the Saudi kingdom. This week, declaring a maritime blockade on Saudi-linked shipping in the Red Sea's Bab el-Mandeb Strait, a vital trade route. Saudi Arabia releasing this video of what it says are their patrols, the Saudi military carrying out attacks of its own on Houthi targets inside Yemen. President Trump meeting with his national security team on Friday to discuss next steps, saying this week he's considering a massive attack on Iran.
9: There's two ways. I mean, it's you can just keep doing exactly what we're doing and take them apart piece by piece. We can do it in a more rapid fashion, which we might do, or we can negotiate with them, which we're also doing right now.
8: This all comes just days before Israeli Prime Minister Benjamin Netanyahu heads to the White House Tuesday to meet with President Trump. Their first face-to-face since his February visit, where he argued for the joint U.S.-Israeli attacks on Iran days before the start of the war.
7: So just how much we should read into this pause in the fighting remains unclear, but what is completely clear is that this entire region remains on edge. Gio?
1: All right, Matt Rivers, thank you so much for your reporting there. And also in Amman this morning is ABC's Martha Raddatz, who's going to be hosting This Week Later here on ABC. Martha, it is good to see you there. How likely is it that the U.S. will launch a massive attack against Iran, and what would that even look like?
10: Well, I think at this point, Gio, we're hearing reports, the New York Times is reporting that President Trump is not going to have any sort of escalation or a massive attack like that. The White House is, of course, saying nothing about that other than that all options remain on the table, but that the president prefers diplomacy. So there's really no clear strategy here. As you know, they've just been trading hostilities day after day, a pause in the last couple of days, but it is unclear what comes next. Again, the president making those threats for weeks, threatening Iran with a massive attack and something new and something that would change the calculus here. But

0: It looks like at this point, the president, according to those reports, may be backing off that idea at this point, depending on diplomacy, which frankly has not worked before. They had that ceasefire, and of course, that fell apart, Gio.
1: The stakes are high, so there's a lot to watch there. But Martha, let's turn to politics, because what are you hearing now from the Trump administration officials about how concerned they are about the midterm elections? A little over 3 months away now.
0: Well, they're concerned, and more concerned are Republicans who are running for office in these key states. The midterms, 100 days away, is all, Gio. And they are looking at these races, and they know what is on the minds of the American people. The American people largely disapprove of how President Trump is handling this war, and they are very worried about the economy. And as you know, those gas prices are going up. So 100%. There's concern, Gio.
1: 100 days away, and our powerhouse political team, of course, will be following it all. Martha Raddatz, thank you so much. And tune into This Week Later. Martha, of course, reports from Jordan and speaks with Democratic Senator Chris Van Hollen and Republican Representative Mike Turner. Rhiannon?
2: Gio, we turn to Maine now. Democrats now have a new Senate nominee. Troy Jackson, a logger and veteran state politician, will challenge Republican Susan Collins. He was chosen Saturday in a special Democratic convention, and ABC's Christian Cordero has been following this. Good morning, Christian. What does this all mean?
3: Hey there, Rhiannon, and good morning. So Democrats consider Maine a must-win state to take control of the Senate, and they now have their candidate, yes, with exactly 100 days to go. Longtime state politician and fifth-generation logger Troy Jackson won the overwhelming majority of delegates at a first-of-its-kind convention Saturday. He became the nominee after the primary winner, Graham Platner, dropped out of the race amid a sexual assault allegation from an ex-girlfriend, which he denies. Jackson is considered a progressive populist, campaigning on issues like Medicare for all and tax cuts for the working class. Among the voters he's bringing into his pitch, those who supported Platner and now feel left out.
4: They're frustrated, and I get that. I've been frustrated by politics a lot in my life. What I'm trying to do is make sure that they realize that this is about those issues that we all care about, and that this campaign is not about me, it's not about Graham, it's way bigger.
3: To win in November, Jackson needs to defeat five-term Senator Susan Collins, who says Jackson is too progressive for Maine. The race is one of at least four seats Democrats need to flip nationwide to control the Senate. Gio.
1: That's right, a consequential seat for Democrats. Christian Cordero, thank you so much. President Trump is ordering the installation of signs outside the Smithsonian's National Museum of American History, questioning the accuracy of some exhibits. Trump's order follows a report from his domestic policy counsel claiming that the museum and Smithsonian leaders don't tell history in a way that is inspiring and unifying. No comment from Smithsonian officials. Rhiannon.
2: Gio, now to the protests rocking Madison, Wisconsin after a fatal police shooting on Wednesday. ABC's Ike Ajachi has the latest on a family calling for justice. Good morning, Ike.
5: Good morning, Rhiannon. This morning, Madison, Wisconsin is a city on edge. Police there shot and killed a 38-year-old father. And this morning, his family is demanding that officer be charged. And we warn you, what you're about to see may be disturbing to watch. This morning, anger boiling over in the streets of Madison, Wisconsin, after 38-year-old Corey Ruiz was shot and killed by police at a busy intersection on the city's Near East Side. His mother breaking down at an emotional news conference.
6: He was my love. He loved his daughter. He loved his family. He did not deserve to be taken out like that. Mm-hmm. They took my baby from me.
5: Police say it started Wednesday afternoon with a call about a man allegedly checking the doors of parked cars. Officers spotted him, but police say he took off on a bike. They caught up with him roughly a half hour later. ABC News compiled the available video to break down what happened next. Here, Ruiz coming off that bike as four officers tried to arrest him. Police say he pulled a fixed blade knife. Officers try a stun gun. Police say it didn't work. The struggle continues, Ruiz ending up on the ground on his side, then three shots. He died at the hospital. Police say the officer who fired was injured by that knife. None of the officers were wearing body cameras. The department doesn't require its officers to use them. All four officers are now on administrative leave. The state Justice Department investigating this as a homicide. And this morning, the family, joined by attorney Ben Crump, is demanding charges.
6: I wish I could see him one more time. I wish he could tell me how much he loves me one more time.
5: And this morning, that memorial at the intersection is still growing. Two blocks from his daughter's home and two blocks from the school she'll walk to this fall. Rhiannon?
2: Yeah, your heart just breaks for that family. Absolutely. We turn now to the rising cost of borrowing to buy a home and what we're likely to see this week from the Federal Reserve due to make another decision on interest rates. ABC's Rena Roy is here with details on that. Good morning, Rena. A lot of people are going to be watching this.
7: Oh, yeah, absolutely. Good morning, guys. All eyes are on the Federal Reserve this week as policymakers wrestle with high borrowing costs and new concerns that rising oil prices could keep inflation hotter for longer. So the big question, will the Fed change interest rates? Most economists say no, instead expecting the central bank to hold its benchmark rate steady, even as the Iran war pushes oil prices higher. Look, higher energy prices can eventually show up everywhere, from the gas pump to shipping to jet fuel and even store shelves, complicating the Fed's fight over inflation. All of this uncertainty is also having an impact on the housing market. New numbers from Freddie Mac show the average rate on a 30-year fixed mortgage ticked up to 6.58% this week from 6.55% last week. So it is another sign that even if the Fed does not raise rates this week, mortgage rates don't automatically fall.
2: So you mentioned those oil prices that continue to get even higher. Is there a real chance that the Fed could actually raise rates?
7: Yeah, certainly always a possibility. But right now, it is not what most economists and Wall Street expect. The broader expectation is the Fed holds steady while watching to see whether higher energy prices start spilling into core inflation, meaning there is a chance we could see a rate hike later this year. Guys.
2: All right, Rena, thank you for breaking that down. We'll have to watch and see what happens.
1: Absolutely.
2: We turn now to those massive lottery jackpots building and building. Yes, $600 million, the Powerball drawing overnight, and a Mega Millions prize approaching the billion-dollar mark for Tuesday's drawing. ABC's Will Gans is here with more. So, Will, I guess you haven't won yet since you're here this morning.
8: Hey, I would come in just to hang out with you, Rhiannon.
1: And rub it in our face.
8: That's right. That's really why I would be here. But are you guys feeling lucky? Because there are not one, but two massive jackpots up for grabs. After no winner in Friday's Mega Millions and last night's Powerball drawings, soon someone will be taking home some record prizes. The Mega Millions jackpot now at $800 million. That's the 10th highest of all time. And a winning Powerball ticket would put an estimated $633 million in your pocket. But if you won both, well, then you're looking at a possible $1.4 billion payday with a B. Now, there is some controversy here, actually. For the first time, Brits, as in people from Britain, can get into the Powerball game, and not all of their American cousins are pleased. After all, one of Powerball's most famous taglines is, "It's America's game." So, some stateside lottery lovers say the extra overseas sales will make it even harder to win. The odds are already at 292 million, one in 292 million. But of course, more player means a bigger jackpot. So, you win some, you lose some, I guess. But you've got to be in this to win it. The next Powerball drawing is tomorrow, and Mega Millions is on Tuesday, so get your tickets. And y'all, this is America's 250th Independence Day anniversary from Britain, so I think the presents should probably be divvied up accordingly. I don't know. I am wearing my American flag tie today for a reason.
1: Oh, I like it. Well, you know what, Will? I certainly hope you see all those zeros in your lifetime.
8: Thank you.
1: Yes.
8: I know what that is.
2: Will you share it with
8: us? Is there a double entendre there? A lot of zeros?
1: Whatever you take from it.
8: Thanks.
1: Thank you. All right. Time now for the weather. And Samara Theodore. And oh, yeah, you see that right there? All that heat, Samara.
9: Yeah, we got a lot of zeros behind the ones today. And it's feeling like the triple digits for a lot of folks. Let's go ahead and take a look. This is Council Bluffs, Iowa. And you're like, Samara, but it says Omaha, Nebraska. Well, that's because if you look across there, that's Omaha, Nebraska. Yesterday, 102 degrees. Today, we're going to go for 103. How about it? Extreme heat is plaguing much of the lower 48 from Glasgow and Billings all the way down to Oklahoma City and Jackson. Extreme heat warnings if you live in hot pink, Sioux Falls, Des Moines, Kearney, Kansas City there. Orange means a heat advisory. It all means hot. Here's a look at what you can expect. The forecasted highs. These are actual numbers we're talking. 98 in Billings Monday. Could be a potential record breaker as well on Tuesday. Triple digits. Denver, 98 degrees. Amarillo, 104 degrees on Tuesday. Hazy, hot, and humid in the days to come. It's going to feel like the triple digits for places like Memphis and St. Louis. So I can't stress enough, staying cool and staying hydrated. That's a look at the forecast across the country. Let's see what's going on in your neighborhood.

0: And that's a look at your local forecast. Back to you all.
1: Thank you, Samara. Now we turn to the WNBA All-Star Game overnight. Record crowds on hand to watch some really fantastic shot making. It was really fun to watch. ABC's Morgan Norwood is here with all the highlights. We had Caitlin Clark shooting those logo threes, and then we had Jonquel Jones as the MVP.
2: Look at her showing off.
3: Yes, what a night. I know we were talking about it in hair and makeup. You stayed up to watch, and if you didn't, boy, you missed out. If you're looking for a snapshot of women's basketball right now, Saturday night in Chicago was it. Nearly 20,000 fans back at the United Center. Named after WNBA legend Teresa Weatherspoon, put on an offensive clinic, beating Team Coop, named after longtime Houston Comets GM Cynthia Cooper, by 129 to 122. That'd be a high-scoring game there. There was no shortage of highlights either. Caitlin Clark burying five three-pointers. 20-year-old Dominique Malanga threw down the first WNBA All-Star game dunk in 4 years. And then Courtney Williams, she brought the vibe. She kept the dance party going. But the biggest honor belonged to Jonquel Jones. She finished with 22 points, 13 rebounds, 8 assists to win All-Star MVP, and then emotionally dedicated the award, as you hear there, to her late aunt. And as the WNBA marked its 30th anniversary, there's just plenty to celebrate. From record ratings and sellout crowds to bigger paydays, the momentum just keeps growing. The league now takes a brief break before the second half of the season kicks off on Tuesday. Tips off on Tuesday.
1: Yes. Oh, it was so much fun to watch. 129 to 122. So that score so high because they, of course, weren't really playing defense because no one wants to get hurt in the All-Star game. Yeah.
3: It was put on a master class of offense.
2: And those human stories, I love that you highlighted that, Morgan. Thank you so much. All right, still ahead here on Good Morning America. We've got dramatic drone video as police track down subway surfing suspects in New York.
1: Plus, we are investigating AI-generated ads allegedly promising miracle cures through health supplements.
2: And back to the theaters. The movies are drawing in the crowds and Hollywood, oh, it couldn't be happier. Stick around, you're watching GMA.
4: Honey.
5: You too, huh?
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16: 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We are headed to Chicago.
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17: ABC 7.
16: Question number one. The Chicago River is the world's one and only river enhanced by engineers to naturally flow away from Lake Michigan towards the Mississippi River. Uh-huh. The Chicago River flows in which direction?
18: West?
16: South?
18: We'll see. South.
16: East-west? Any of those could be right. Forward or backward?
18: Oh.
16: Backward. There you backward. Go. Okay.
17: All right. And green.
16: Uncertain.
19: You can turn it green.
16: Dance. Yeah. All right. Question number two. The iconic reflective sculpture in the Millennium Park.
19: The bean.
17: The bean.
16: Yes, it is. Named Cloud Gate. But what was the nickname the locals and tourists gave the sculpture due to its instantly recognizable shape?
19: The bean.
16: The bean. I just wanted to finish it so people...
19: Oh, so people knew what we were talking about.
16: What famous museum is America's first planetarium that houses the historic Atwood? So here, the Adler Planetarium. We love you, Chicago. Yeah.

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2: What's up? I never hear that. And as you can see, I am not dead.
3: Welcome back to GMA. Powerful moments there from Black Panther and the late, great Chadwick Boseman. Fans who love the movies got some great news at San Diego Comic-Con on Saturday. The franchise is coming back.
4: Wow.
3: We have Black Panther 3 in the works with David Johnson playing T'Challa's son. And the actor was greeted with lots of cheers by the audience. Black Panther 3 will be in theaters in 2028. We gotta
4: Such
3: wait.
4: An incredible
3: it's gonna be worth
4: franchise.
3: It,
4: yeah. Oh, so good. All right, let's take a look at some of the other big stories we're following here on this Sunday morning. New York City Police releasing this dramatic drone footage of officers tracking down a group of teens that they say were subway surfing. Look at that. The dangerous practice of riding the roofs of moving trains highlighted 2 days later when a 16-year-old was critically injured. So that's why it's so dangerous.
3: Very dangerous. Police on the Caribbean island of Grenada are asking for the public's help to find a missing U.S. citizen. That is Elizabeth Liz Waddell. She was last seen on a Grenada beach on Wednesday. Police are now posting information asking fishermen, boat operators, and residents in the area to report any relevant information to police. If they've seen her, to please come forward.
4: And the San Francisco 49ers say head coach Kyle Shanahan is recovering after a car crash this month. The team's general manager says Shanahan suffered a concussion, a broken nose and ribs, and injured his hand, which will limit his taking part, of course, in training camp. The team says that it was a two-car crash and there was no evidence that either driver was impaired.
3: A lot of those training camps getting underway this week. Mm-hmm. Hope he's okay. And a look at this, a couple found themselves, look at this, intruding on a bit of a family gathering of sorts, a humpback whale supergroup. Look at this, 300 of them.
4: Wow.
3: 300 of them together off the coast of South Africa. Experts say it could be the largest group ever seen, and it shows how the population of humpbacks is recovering.
4: 300, I just want to see one. I just want to see one.
3: I don't know that I want to see 300 if I'm in a boat.
4: That's right. All right, we are going to start this half hour here with the latest news on peptides. Oh, they are in popular demand with claims of numerous health benefits. An advisory committee for the Food and Drug Administration just narrowly voted to add 6 peptides to a drug compounding list. So joining us with what this all means is Dr. Stephanie Widmer, an emergency medical physician with more on this. Dr. Widmer, good to see you.
5: Good to see you.
4: Absolutely. Let's talk about what peptides actually are. Like, what's the science behind all of this?
5: So peptides really have become a household name, especially after the GLPs have had such success. But what peptides are at their core is they are short chains of amino acids. They are biologically active compounds that kind of work as molecular signaling mechanisms inside of the body. And you have your FDA-approved peptides like the GLP-1s, and then there is everything else. There are peptides that are being sold online and marketed as recovery peptides, wound healing, gut health, longevity, anti-aging, you name it. There are tons of peptides out there, so the excitement is there, but the science is still kind of lagging behind.
3: I don't know if a lot of people realize that GLP-1s are peptides.
4: Right.
3: And we've seen such success with those, so then you hear all these other claims. What does this vote mean for these other peptides?
5: So I think there is a little bit of confusion here. People hear FDA and they hear about this vote and they think that this means FDA approval, and this is not at all what this means. This is really really more of a regulatory conversation. It was more about voting to add these peptides to a list so they could be supplied at compounding pharmacies. It's more about access, but this has nothing to do with safety and efficacy, and the FDA still has to weigh in.
4: And part of that reasoning was because a lot of them were coming from China, and this way there's a little bit more control at a compounding pharmacy. Are there any risks that we should know about in taking them?
5: So the risks here really are the unknown. There is not a lot of human data to back up the claims behind a lot of these peptides that are being sold online. So people are essentially performing like uncontrolled experiments on themselves. We don't have a lot of information about long-term health risks, short-term health risks, interactions with other medications or medical problems, or even dosing.
6: Yeah, that's a little scary. Do you think the advisory committee is jumping the gun a bit here? Would you take peptides?
5: I would not. And what I will say is that we should really proceed with caution. It's definitely true that these peptides have absolutely exploded in popularity, but it is so important for us not to replace good science with popularity.
4: Well, we were saying at the top here, you're an ER doctor. Mm-hmm. There's so much that you see at the hospital. Have you personally seen any side effects with people coming in?
5: I have absolutely seen people come in with nausea, vomiting, abdominal pain, dehydration, and it's something really important to remember. Even the GLP-1s, which are FDA approved, mm-hmm. come with their own handful of side effects and adverse reactions. So when you're talking about these unapproved medications that we don't have a lot of information on, it's really, really important to proceed with caution. And if you're thinking about starting one of these peptides or buying one of these peptides online, maybe have a conversation with your doctor, and hopefully you'll think twice.
6: Always check with your doctor.
4: That's the
6: great
4: thing.
6: Advice.
4: Have the conversation.
6: Yeah. What Absolutely. An important conversation. Thank you. It is time now for the weather. Let's check back in with Samara. Hey, Samara.
7: Hey, good morning. A lot to get to. First, I want to start with Kitty Hawk, North Carolina. Take a look. You saw so much rain over the past couple of days. It's nice to see this sunrise there. Absolutely gorgeous. Meanwhile, over my left shoulder, we've got an elevated flash flood risk through the southeast, specifically down in low country, Savannah, Charleston, down towards Brunswick. I will say it's wrapping up, but on the tail end of it, we do have the risk for flooding, so be careful. We head a little farther north to Green Bay, Duluth, Minneapolis. Look at a round of storms sweeping through, hitting Chicago by this afternoon. This is a level 2 out of 5 for severe weather. Damaging wind, large hail, and flash flooding, all a potential with these storms. Finally, let's head out to the Pacific, where we are tracking not one, but two hurricanes. We have Hurricane Fausto and recently developed Hurricane Genevieve. Believe it or not, rapid intensification has this on track to become a major Category 4 hurricane. Right now, it's looking mainly like a fish storm, but we'll keep an eye on it. For now, I just want to bring you up to speed on the latest. It's looking like Fausto will brush just to the north of Hawaii. We'll keep a close eye on it, but it is anticipated to bring very windy conditions and strong surf as well as heavy rain. That's a look at the forecast. Let's see what's going on a little closer to home.

0: And that, my friends, is a look at your local forecast. Gio, back to you.
1: All right, Samara, thank you so much. Coming up here on Good Morning America, the investigation into how AI is allegedly being used to sell you health supplements with promises of miracles. Come on back. You're watching GMA.
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0: Welcome back to GMA on this Sunday, and the new warning about AI-generated ads allegedly promising miracle cures using phony doctors and wellness influencers to prey on vulnerable Americans. Chief investigative correspondent Aaron Katursky has this report.
1: This is what we look like on day one.
2: The internet is awash in purported doctors, wellness experts, and influencers pitching the benefits of health supplements. An investigation by the New York Times found a lot of the people selling these things online aren't real.
3: One reason why they're so effective is that they take advantage of the impulse purchase.
2: The paper found hundreds of examples of AI-generated posts offering these supplements and their supposed miracle outcomes.
3: Sometimes they would advertise these completely unreal or even in some cases dangerous things that the supplements can do for you.
2: One of them sounded good to Pamela Wondrow of Wisconsin.
4: It was touting about being a natural supplement.
2: She suffers from an autoimmune disease and was intrigued by an ad she saw for Moringa pills.
4: I think people are more inclined to buy because they want that magic pill.
2: But after taking that magic pill for months, she said it wasn't helping her. And then she said she received a letter warning her the product was possibly contaminated. The company voluntarily recalled the product in February for possible salmonella contamination, saying it takes this matter very seriously.
4: I didn't have any of the symptoms of that. But all of a sudden, I was getting other problems.
2: We reached out to the company behind the pill and received no response. Whether it's dietary supplements or even hats.
5: My name's Walter.
2: Our reporting found there is a growing trend of some online companies using AI to create sketchy backstories for businesses, taking advantage of customers' goodwill or desperation for better health to charge a premium for lower quality products. We found this post for Walter.
5: I've been making flat caps and newsboy caps by hand since 1973.
2: Walter on this website and Henry on

0: on this one and George on this one don't exist. They're generated by artificial intelligence and linked to products made overseas. For consumers, it's getting harder to spot what's real and what's artificial.
1: Are we going to reach the point where we just can't tell?
2: I mean, I think we already are pretty much at that point.
0: For Good Morning America, Aaron Katursky, ABC News, New York.
3: Oh. And I think we're all seeing these videos.
4: Yes, I've
3: so
4: seen
3: scary.
4: Several of those.
3: Yeah, all right. Thank you, Aaron. Coming up here on Good Morning America, the box office bounced back. The Hollywood hits, they are making fans flock to the theaters once again. Oh, yeah, good stuff out there. We'll be back.
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3: We got the popcorn ready. I probably shouldn't have started eating before I started reading this, but we're back now on GMA with the Hollywood comeback story. Movie lovers heading back to the theaters with the younger generation leading the charge. ABC's Will Gans brought the popcorn. He's ready to tell us all about it.
20: Well, as Nicole Kidman says, we come to this place for magic. But it turns out we go to spend some money too. The year got off to an amazing start with Ryan Gosling and Project Hail Mary. Then Michael became the highest grossing biopic of all time. And y'all, that's just the beginning.
21: This summer, box office totals are headed
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21: This year, domestic grosses are expected to hit $10 billion for the first time since before the pandemic, thanks to fan-favorite sequels like Toy Story 5.
23: It's been too long, cowboy.
21: And chilling low-budget originals like Backrooms.
24: It's like a maze. It just goes on and on.
21: And horror flick obsession, breaking records.

0: think McGee's going through something.
1: Like what? Is she okay?
0: No.
2: It looks like the box office is roaring back. Movies are back.
3: Right now, box office sales for the first 8 weeks of the summer have hit $1.8 billion, placing 2026 just 2% shy of that pre-pandemic high in the summer of 2019.
2: Coming after COVID in 2020, it's been hard to, feel like people are going to the movies. And I think a lot of people had written out that Gen Z and the younger generation weren't interested in movies. They wanted just vertical content that's on their phone. This proves that that's not true. They're coming back.
3: The group that has set sail with Moana twice, now ready for battle.
4: Bringing it all.
3: For Christopher Nolan's The Odyssey, fans say bigger is better. It's the first movie ever filmed entirely with IMAX cameras, driving up a frenzy to see it the way Nolan intended, on a huge screen just for IMAX, which means pricier tickets and more revenue for theaters. The Odyssey makes Anne Hathaway the star of the two biggest live-action openings of the year, paired with The Devil Wears Prada 2.
5: Hello.
6: Well, look what TJ Maxx dragged in.
3: And it's not Prada, but the must-have accessory at the theater this year, popcorn buckets. 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
7: Wait, why didn't you bring those buckets?
5: Yeah.
7: Okay, well, because...
5: $70 and $80.
7: $70 and $80. Venmo me, and then we'll talk, all right? There's no signs we're slowing down in the fall and the winter, by the way. Spinoffs and sequels to Dune, The Avengers, Meet the Parents, and The Hunger Games are all coming to theaters this year.
8: Wow.
7: But first, we are just days away from Tom Holland, Zendaya, and Spider-Man Brand New Day swinging into theaters Friday, July 31st. We were just talking about... That thing is being kept under wraps.
8: Yes. Yep.
7: Sadie Sink is in the film. We have no clue who she's playing. I'm dying to find out, but I don't have to wait much longer.
8: It looks so good.
5: So what's been your favorite movie of the year so far?
7: The Odyssey.
5: The Odyssey.
7: It just feels like, a few years from now, we're going to look back and talk about how that film changed the way that we look at filmmaking forever.
5: I haven't seen it yet. Okay. I'd say for me so far, Toy Story 5.
7: Oh,
5: it's amazing.
7: So good.
8: So good.
7: And gave us a new Taylor Swift song, so I'll never complain about that.
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2: One of the most iconic

0: back now with our play of the day and a big birthday celebration. You, of course, have heard of Punch the Monkey in Japan. Uh-huh. Yes, he's so adorable.
1: So cute.
0: The macaque abandoned by his mother, sought comfort in that orangutan plushie. Remember that? It was never far from reach. Wow. It's hard to believe, but the youngster just turned 1 year old. And
2: what?
0: Yes, yes. Times have changed, though. Once bullied by other monkeys, Punch seems to have found his tribe. Found friends. He mingles. He plays. There was even talk of a girlfriend. Loads of fans just sent him 2,500 birthday cards full of good wishes. The cards are now on display. They have so many of them, they have to rotate them out because there's just not enough room.
1: Cute.
0: So we want to wish a very happy birthday. Oh, look how cute.
3: Happy Punch.
4: But did the cards come with bananas, at least?
0: I know. Well, we should send one from the team.
4: Okay, there you go.
0: Yeah,
4: I love
0: from
4: that.
0: ABC News. Thanks for starting your day with us, everyone.
4: And you can catch more weekend coverage over on ABC News Live. Have a great day. We will see you back here tomorrow.
2: Happy birthday, Punch.
0: Happy birthday.
2: Love you.
5: The deadly attacks, the threats from the president, the rising cost of oil and your gas. Now, this morning, Martha Raddatz reports from Jordan on ABC's This Week.
0: Good morning and welcome back. We are headed to Chicago.
4: Chicago, WLS.
0: Let's do it. All right.
4: ABC7.
0: Question number one. The Chicago River is the world's one and only river enhanced by engineers to naturally flow away from Lake Michigan towards the Mississippi River. Uh-huh. The Chicago River flows in which direction?
2: West?
0: South?
2: We'll see. South.
0: East-west? Any of those could be right. Forward or backward?
2: Backward.
0: There you go. Okay. All right.
4: And green.
0: On certain.
3: You can turn it green, Dan.
0: Yeah. All right. Question number two. The iconic reflective sculpture in the Millennium Park.
3: The bean.
4: The bean.
0: Yes, it is. Named Cloud Gate. But what was the nickname the locals and tourists gave the sculpture due to its instantly recognizable shape?
3: The bean.
0: The bean. I just wanted to finish it so people...
3: So people knew what we were talking about.
0: What famous museum is America's first planetarium that houses the historic Atwood? So here, the Adler Planetarium. We love you, Chicago.
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4: As the war in Iran enters its sixth month, President Trump weighed a major escalation, but that may be off the table for now. This morning, we're on the ground in Jordan. A special edition of This Week starts right now. After weeks of renewed fighting and the deaths of American soldiers, President Trump hurling threats of a massive strike.
5: We're locked and loaded and ready to go, but we're talking to them.
4: But this morning, reports that plan was deemed too risky. And new choke point, attacks in the Red Sea block a critical waterway.
6: More than 10% of all global shipping goes through that strait each year.
4: All as the administration asked Congress for billions more to fight the war.
7: We look at the cost of a nuclear Iran, and we want to prevent that for future generations, and that requires funding.
4: This morning.
8: I think the American people deserve a definition of what it means to win.
4: We speak to Senator Chris Van Hollen about what this mounting cost means for Americans. And we ask Republican Congressman Mike Turner if he'll fund the war. The battle for Maine.
9: She's a rubber stamp for Trump, voting 96% of the time with him.
10: He's a Bernie bro.
4: After Graham Plattner's sudden exit, Maine Democrats have a new nominee. And solemn ceremony. We remember the service members who lost their lives in the most recent Iranian attacks.
11: My daughter was a good soldier.
12: From ABC News, a special edition of This Week, reporting live from Jordan, Martha Raddatz.
4: Good morning from Amman, Jordan. We have been here since first getting word that three young American soldiers were killed in an Iranian drone and missile strike more than a week ago. A fourth soldier lost his life in Iraq. The three killed here and many more injured were attacked during the night. We don't know the exact circumstances. We do know that prefabricated housing units where our service members sleep were targeted and destroyed in the Iranian strike. President Trump was there when the remains of the fallen were brought back to the U.S. Their deaths bring the number of service members killed in this war to 18. It's easy to forget, looking at official military photos, that these service members were daughters and sons, fathers, mothers, husbands, wives, brothers and sisters. And while the president offered kind words and comfort to the families, at the same time, he appeared to downplay the death toll on social media, comparing the number to other wars. The president, who campaigned as the candidate who would get us out of wars, also defensive about the fact that this war, his war, is soon entering its sixth month, after he predicted it would be over in a matter of weeks. Another chart he posted on social media comparing this war with the lengthy conflicts in Iraq and Afghanistan. Indeed, so far, it has been far shorter. But those lengthy wars began much like this one, with promises of a swift result, a cakewalk in the case of Iraq. We all remember that. It is easy to be numb to all of this with the nightly exchange of missiles with Iran, but we shouldn't be. This is one of the most consequential weeks of this conflict. Oil prices spiking once again, the Red Sea now compromised. And this morning, after threatening a new massive strike and then reportedly taking that off the table for now, the strategy to end this war is still unclear, even after those deadly attacks on Americans. This was the moment of impact. Fiery explosions from deadly Iranian missiles and drones at the U.S. base here in Jordan. The attacks soon spreading to American bases across the region, prompting President Trump to consider a massive escalation.
5: We're locked and loaded and ready to go.
4: The Pentagon had rushed more warfighters and warplanes to the Middle East, F-16s, and the stealthy F-35.
13: But the New York Times reporting this morning, Trump fears a major escalation could widen the war and drain the already diminished stockpiles of defensive weapons like the Patriot missile batteries. So the question is, does the near daily exchange of fire simply drag on? Iran vowing that for every Iranian citizen killed in U.S. attacks, an American service member will be killed.
14: I saw Araghchi, their foreign minister, who the other day say or something about their policies, an eye for an eye. The president's policy is a head for an eye. I mean, honestly, that's what it's going to be. I mean, they will pay a very heavy price.
13: On Capitol Hill, Secretary Pete Hegseth on the defense as the human toll of this war and the monetary costs grow larger. The U.S. has already spent more than $37 billion and is now asking for a $67 billion supplemental.
15: You're asking the American people for a blank check because, once again, the Trump administration's efforts have been an utter and complete failure to win this war to this point.
7: I think your characterization of this incredible effort as a failure is reckless. And I think it's irresponsible. And I think it smears the sacrifice of the troops that are out there making on behalf of the American people to ensure that Iran never gets a nuclear weapon. Shame on you and others who call this a quagmire and a failure.
15: So I use the word failure to their leaders. You, sir, are the failure, not the men and women who are on that front line.
13: But this war is increasingly unpopular with the American people. According to a recent Washington Post Ipsos poll, only 29% approve of Trump's handling of the war, while 69% disapprove. A war that the administration said would be over in a matter of weeks, and boasting that the military and nuclear capabilities of Iran had been obliterated.
16: In the second week of the conflict, you stated that Iran's military had been, quote, destroyed and, quote, made combat ineffective. Was that an accurate statement? Yes or no?
7: Iran's ability to challenge the United States of America at the level at which we're capable of.
16: That's not what I asked you, Mr. Secretary. You said on day 14, Iran's military had been, quote, destroyed and, quote, made combat ineffective. Yes or no? Was that an accurate statement?
7: What the American military has done to the Iranian military is a historic military defeat, and they're ineffective in that context.
16: You said Iran's military had been rendered, quote, combat ineffective for years to come. And you stated we had, quote, achieved every single objective. Were those accurate statements?
7: It certainly was, on behalf of the men and women in uniform, a historic military victory over Iran.
13: But there is no question Iran still maintains some capability. Air raid sirens blaring here in Amman this week. This war hitting home for Americans visiting the region. Pediatrician Natasha Halassa comes to Jordan regularly from Nashville for work and to visit family.
17: This was the first week that I was here when I heard sirens. Actually, the first time it went off, I didn't really even know that they were sirens meant for missiles.
4: Here in Jordan, as well as the other Gulf countries, the attacks in the last week or so were shocking. It's happened before, of course, but these were relentless and deadly. And for Jordan especially, it was not only shocking, it's complicated.
13: Jordan relies heavily on the U.S. for economic and military aid, as it does not generate the revenue from oil that other Gulf states do.
18: I think the American administration as well needs to engage the world when it comes to something like this. We cannot just start a war and then expect that things will change. Yes, you might have power, but you know, power is not always the solution.
13: But there is no sign that this war is headed for an end, and fears the death toll could rise.
19: Iranian tactics, they're constantly updating their tactics and procedures. They see what we are doing with our defensive capabilities, and they adjust.
13: Lieutenant General Dan Carbler commanded the Army's space and missile defense until 2024.
19: And then combining those drone attacks with ballistic missile attacks, it definitely challenges our defenses, not just from a technology standpoint, but just from a capacity standpoint, too.
13: The total number of U.S. service members killed since the war began nearly 5 months ago is 18. But this week on the Pentagon's public database, the number was lowered from 18 to 14. The president acknowledging there were 18, but inexplicably referring to the toll coming from two wars.
20: For great American patriots killed. That's 18 in two wars, and one is too many, but it's 18.
13: Why would he say two wars? Republican Congressman Thomas Massie said on X, "Let me explain this absurd ruse. The Pentagon is pretending there have been two Iran wars separated by a brief ceasefire. The reality, by going more than 90 days without congressional authorization at Secretary of War, is breaking the law and must be held accountable." The Pentagon claims the disparity was simply a data glitch.
4: And there was another major development in the war this week, a new front in the war breaking open, shaking the global economy even further, with the Iranian-backed Houthis targeting another crucial waterway in the region. Matt Rivers has the details from the Red Sea.
21: The Bab el-Mandeb Strait is an essential waterway for global shipping operations, but the narrow passage off the coast of Yemen at the southern tip of the Red Sea has become even more vital since the war in Iran began, serving as an alternative shipping route to the shuttered Strait of Hormuz, including for Saudi Arabian oil exports. But the Bab el-Mandeb Strait dragged into the conflict this week as the Houthis, the Iranian-backed rebel

0: in the Red Sea, strangling another vital waterway.
1: More than 10% of all global shipping goes through that strait each year. And now, faced with new threats, ships like that one there here in the Red Sea might get stuck yet again as the global economy could take another hit.
0: These concerns and the re-entry of the Houthis into the conflict leading the price of oil to shoot back up towards numbers not seen since the beginning of June. President Donald Trump warning the Houthis and Iran after Wednesday night's attacks in a social media post, saying if they do this again, the U.S. will hold Iran responsible. But on Saturday, the Houthis claiming they had struck two Saudi oil facilities while threatening to escalate further.
2: And Matt Rivers is just back from the Red Sea and joins me now here in Amman, Jordan. And Matt, all attention has been on the Strait of Hormuz. Now with the Red Sea there, that could cause real chaos in shipping and in the economy.
1: No question. I mean, we've been talking a lot about the Strait of Hormuz, and rightly so. But if you add in this potential disruption right there at the tip of the Red Sea, I think you're talking about a worst case scenario for shipping in this part of the world. If both of those straits remain closed for an extended period of time, it would send shockwaves through the global economy. And not just talking about shipping overall, but if you're talking specifically about oil prices, the experts that we're talking to, Martha, say that if both of those straits remain closed, you could be looking at oil prices roughly $150 per barrel or more. And obviously, that would be devastating for the U.S. economy.
2: Absolutely devastating, and something all Americans are paying attention to. Thanks, Matt.
1: You got it.
2: And to talk about all these developments, I'm joined now by Senator Chris Van Hollen, a member of both the Foreign Relations and Appropriations Committee. Senator Van Hollen, one of the senators grilling Pete Hegseth this week. Senator, thanks for joining us. The president had considered massive strikes on Iran, even though they previously declared victory. Now the New York Times reporting he is backing off of that for now. Do you see a clear strategy here?
3: Martha, I don't see a clear strategy, and there's never been a clear strategy. We should never have gotten into this senseless war, and we should end it now. I'm glad that they're not going to unload again with a big military strike. That would just drag us more deeply into this conflict, a conflict that we should be getting out of, not getting deeper into.
2: And Senator, the Times reported that he's holding off because advisors said munitions are depleting and they feared a wider war. What do you know about those munitions?
3: Well, that's exactly right. We have depleted our interceptors, which are the weapons we use to intercept incoming Iranian attacks, which are obviously necessary to protect American troops. And so we are depleting these every day, despite the fact that we could face other potential conflicts around the world. You know, as you said in the lead-in, Martha, Donald Trump said, we won this war. We won. Those were his words back in March. And so the question is, now we're in July, why are Americans still getting killed? Why is the Strait of Hormuz still closed? Why are oil and gas prices going back through the roof again?
2: Well, you have said there's no good way to get out of a bad war. So how do you think you end this? You have the Iranians who haven't kept their word. What do you do?
3: Well, when you're digging a hole, you just stop digging. And my view is that's what we should do. There was no clear objective for this war from the beginning. This was a war started by President Trump and Prime Minister Netanyahu. Prime Minister Netanyahu convinced Donald Trump that it would be quick and that we would get regime change. And what we've gotten instead is an even more militant Iranian regime. And the Strait of Hormuz, of course, is still closed now when it was open the day before the war. So my view is just end it right now. And I will not vote for one more penny for this senseless war.
2: So you just walk away from that war? What would the Iranians take away from that? What would happen to them and their ambitions at this point?
3: Well, Martha, I think the Strait of Hormuz would then reopen. There's no question that Iran would go back to the status quo ante before the war started. I believe that. And that would show just how senseless this war is. But again, Donald Trump declared victory back in March. And so My view is ended. We had P. Hegseth before the Appropriations Committee. Clearly

0: clearly no strategy. And when you have no strategy, it's completely unfair to American troops to continue to put them in harm's way.
1: Do you think, let's say what the objective is of Donald Trump to keep them from getting a nuclear weapon, without going into the history of what we had before, do you think that right now and for years to come, the Iranians will be unable to build a nuclear weapon?
0: I do, Martha, and I won't go through that past history, but I'll go to recent history, which is when Pete Hegseth told the country just last year that we had, quote, obliterated Iran's ability to create nuclear weapons. That's a direct quote from the Secretary of Defense. So for them to continue to say that's the reason they're prolonging the war, again, just shows that they don't know what they're doing, given their past statements.
1: And let's talk about this Saudi deal from this week. They announced this deal with the Saudis that there could be nuclear development, civil nuclear development. And then President Trump, even after it was signed, said, wait a minute, the Saudis first have to normalize relations with Israel. So what happened there, and what do you think of that going forward?
0: Martha, it's complete whiplash for the Saudis. I mean, it just shows you cannot rely on the United States. You certainly can't count on the Trump administration. They had signed a deal. From my perspective, the big questions about the deal were the safeguards to prevent nuclear proliferation. I've always supported what we called the gold standard, to make sure that Saudi Arabia or any other country we do a deal with cannot use that deal to obtain nuclear weapons. But the Trump administration, after getting the Saudis to sign it, turned around and said, well, we're not going to follow through unless you normalize relations with Israel, unless you join the Abraham Accords. And as you well know, the Saudis have been very clear that they will normalize relations with Israel when we're on a clear and clear path toward developing a Palestinian state, living side by side, security for both Palestinians and Israelis. That has been the Saudi position, and so what the Trump administration did was a bait-and-switch scheme.
1: Okay, thanks for joining us this morning. We always appreciate your time, Senator.
0: Thank you, Martha.
1: So now let's bring in Republican Congressman Mike Turner, a top member of the House Armed Services Committee. Good to see you this morning, Congressman. The president has reportedly backed off a major escalation. Do you think that's a good idea?
2: Well, Martha, I don't really consider the New York Times an excellent source on national security policy at the White House. But I think what's very important here is that the White House is approaching this in a very methodical view. In this instance, Iran is certainly not dependable. They are the adversary here. They do have a vote in how this progresses. They're certainly not dependable as these negotiations have progressed, as there's been an attempt to open the Straits of Hormuz. But overarching, the most important aspect here has been the goal of this conflict. And that is certainly one of the things that was subscribed in the declaration in the NATO summit that was a win in this administration, and that where all of the NATO allies agreed with the administration, and that is that Iran cannot be permitted to have a nuclear weapon. And that has been the overarching theme here, and that has been certainly the core of this conflict.
1: But Congressman, the President, Pete Hegseth, had said they were obliterated, decimated, so why are we still after it?
2: Well, what they said, and I'm certainly not going to defend the administration's statements throughout this, you'll have to talk to the administration about that, but actually what they had said was that the actions that they had taken at their nuclear enrichment sites had been obliterated. Certainly not their aspirations for nuclear weapons or the nuclear weapons program, but what was really important, and I greatly appreciate, Martha, that you pushed Senator Van Hollen on this, because you had asked him, so if you had not done this at all, if you just abandoned this this effort, as he suggested, you know, so you can get the Straits of Hormuz open, then what would you go back to? And he said, well, you'd go back to the status quo, which was basically, you know, prior, which is where the International Atomic Energy Agency said that they were weeks away of having enough nuclear material to have a nuclear weapon. And that's a foolish trade. The foolish trade is to say, well, we'll have the Straits open, we'll have lower gas prices, but we'll have a nuclear Iran. That is not where the world wants to be. The NATO summit validated, certainly, what the White House has been saying. This is certainly an important stake in the ground. And it certainly is an inevitable conflict. That's where the Obama administration left this by saying, well, we're just going to watch Iran until they get close. And then we have found ourselves here where action had to be taken.
1: Congressman, we have lost 18 Americans since this began.
2: Devastating.
1: Americans are not fond of this war.
2: No one is fond of
1: it. It is devastating. Americans disapprove of the way President Trump is handling this by large majorities. Only 29% approve of the way he's handling this.
2: Absolutely.
1: What do you say to your constituents? And when you say the world really cares about this, when we are losing Americans, lost four here in the last week or so, what do you say to them about why this is so important to continue when there's no clear strategy?
2: Well, Martha, these really are two different questions here. I mean, when you open this, you ask me the question of, you know, why is this conflict undertaken? That really is the issue, as the White House articulated and the NATO summit confirmed, and that is Iran cannot be permitted to have a nuclear weapon. And that's incredibly important, not only for the United States, for our allies, for the region, and for the world. And certainly, you know, Iran articulated that you know, their intention to seek a nuclear weapon, and they certainly were, as they had these underground facilities continuing their nuclear enrichment, headed toward that path. Then there's certainly an issue where there's bipartisan frustration on Capitol Hill. You're seeing it, you know, Republicans, Democrats, that are showing their frustration with how this war is being, this conflict is being prosecuted, the statements that are being made by the White House at the Pentagon. And certainly, I don't think anybody's going to defend those particular statements or those particular decisions. But you have to also see this in the context that Iran has a vote here. They're the adversary. They're not a party in which you can depend on their word. They cannot be negotiated with and then be relied upon. And in that, it's very difficult. You don't have an adversary where there's a where you have a memorandum of understanding, that you're going to

0: understand that they're the largest sponsor of terrorism, and this is becoming, you know, brought to an end. That certainly is a difficult process.
1: Congressman, you praised that memorandum of understanding as a major turning point in the war, as you just mentioned. That fell apart. You can't trust the Iranians. So I think the question, and I talk about strategy, is what now? I mean, the president has put out possible massive airstrikes. He wants diplomacy. But how do you deal with the Iranians when that deal that you thought was great fell apart?
0: You know, and that's interesting, Martha. So in that memorandum of understanding, Iran made statements that they said that they would never make. Now, then they didn't live up to those statements, but they said they would not pursue a nuclear weapon. They said the straits would be open. And they made those statements having said that they would not do so. So they had been brought to the negotiation table. They made the statements they said they would not, and then they did not live up to them. And so now we're in this situation where the administration doesn't have a whole lot of options and is using force and is using also the attempt for negotiation. Now we have to go to the point where, you know, Iran, their whole ability to be able to, attack their neighbors, to be a sponsor of terrorism, is because they are in the world of commerce, the world of energy. Our allies and those in which they sell energy to are going to have to step up to the plate here. America, the United States cannot do this alone. There is economic pressure that can be placed on Iran.
1: Congressman?
0: And that's going to have to be brought to bear also.
1: As you said, not a whole lot of options. We appreciate your time, as always. Coming up, Democrats have their candidate to replace Graham Plattner, the all-important Maine Senate race next. We hear from the lumberjack Democrats hope can beat Susan Collins.
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16: For nearly 30 years, Collins has told Maine that she is concerned. Maine does not need another 6 years of concern. We need someone with courage. We need a fighter. And we need a senator who remembers exactly who sent them to Washington, which is you.
1: That was Troy Jackson speaking in Maine on Saturday after an impromptu state party convention selected him as their new Democratic nominee for Senate after the sudden departure of Graham Plattner. Today marks 100 days until the midterms, and with control of the Senate at stake, can Jackson win over Plattner supporters and flip the key seat currently held by longtime incumbent Senator Susan Collins? ABC's Jay O'Brien has the story.
17: In the nation's most closely watched Senate race, Democrats in Maine rallying around their new candidate.

0: tapping Troy Jackson to replace scandal-plagued Graham Plattner, who dropped out earlier this month after an ex-girlfriend accused him of sexual assault, which he denies.
1: I humbly ask for your vote! Thank you, and God bless!
0: A logger and the former state Senate president, Jackson launched a failed campaign for governor this year. Now he's hoping to pick up Plattner's progressive working-class mantle, challenging the state's longtime Republican Senator Susan Collins in a contest that could decide control of the Senate. Jackson speaking with ABC moments after he officially became the nominee.
2: Everyday people are fed up with the government that we have right now, and it's time for everyone, Republicans and Democrats, to start thinking about everyday working class people. We're going to, you know, talk about the difference between my campaign and Senator Collins. She's a rubber stamp for Trump, voting 96% of the time with him.
0: But Collins is one of just a handful of Senate GOP moderates who has repeatedly clashed with President Trump on key issues, including voting against his signature One Big Beautiful Bill Act. Democrats consider Collins especially vulnerable this fall. She's the only Republican defending a Senate seat in a state Trump lost in 2024. The nearly three-decade veteran of Congress undeterred by her new rival.
3: He was Senator Sanders' lead for Senator Sanders' presidential campaign in Maine. He's a Bernie bro.
0: Jackson rising from what started as a wide field of hopefuls, but many quickly stepped aside before a planned party convention this Saturday, bringing in delegates from across the state and turning into a Jackson coronation. All of it run by 31-year-old executive director Devin Murphy Anderson, whose team spent the last 2 weeks fashioning a candidate selection process they say was designed to let Plattner's fervent base of supporters feel heard. Even after Plattner himself told voters that large forces were the cause of his campaign's flameout, not the allegations against him.
4: Those in power who have the ability to do so are using these allegations as an excuse to take away all of the things that we need to run a campaign.
5: This is not an institution. You're here in our office. There's no cigar smoke to be seen, right?
6: It's not a smoke-filled room.
5: It is not. It is a bunch of young people.
6: But he did kind of create that impression.
5: I don't know what his end goal was, and I'm not concerned with that.
0: Questions still swirling around state Democrats and whether they can convince the thousands of one-time Plattner diehards like Mark Reed to get behind their new candidate in numbers large enough to unseat Collins. We first met Mark shortly after Plattner withdrew.
6: Are you concerned that this has set back your ability to beat Susan Collins?
7: Of course. We brought a lot of new people into politics that hadn't been involved before. Got a lot of people energized and excited. People had really given up on politics, got involved.
6: Are you worried some of those people sit it out come November?
7: I hope not.
0: Jackson outlining his plan to reset the race.
2: And I know there's some out there right now, you know, and they're frustrated. And what I'm trying to do is make sure that they realize that this is about those issues that we all care about. And that this campaign is not about me. It's not about Graham. It's way bigger.
8: It is a very big race, that's for sure. Our thanks to Jay O'Brien. Here to give us the latest state of play in the Senate is our Washington Bureau Chief, Rick Klein. And Rick, Maine was one of the last big question marks as we head toward November's midterms. And it cannot be overstated really just how important the state is for Democrats.
9: Yeah, Martha, Maine is as close to a must win as there is this year for Democrats. They need to flip 4 seats to take control of the Senate. And even as the map has expanded, there's still less than 10 seats that most strategists think could be in play. 3 of them are already held by Democrats, so really they can't afford to lose those. In Maine, that's where Kamala Harris beat President Trump by 7 points just 2 years ago. So Democrats just wanted to be on offense, but the collapse of Graham Plattner's campaign, then that scramble to replace him, it's put them in a fundraising and a messaging hole as they look to defeat Senator Susan Collins. They're hoping Troy Jackson brings some stability to the campaign, but even winning there won't be close to enough. Realistically, Democrats need to win Maine and North Carolina. Then they need upsets in a few deep red states, Ohio, Iowa, even maybe Texas or Alaska. But none of that would likely matter in all likelihood if the Democrats don't hold their ground elsewhere.
8: Exactly. But also, Rick, so much of what we've seen in these primaries throughout the year are these internal party battles, both in the Republican and Democratic parties.
9: Yeah, no question. There's a theme that's coursing through both parties among voters, Martha. Frustration, even anger. On the Republican side, Trump-backed candidates have ousted incumbent House members and senators in primaries. There's another battle playing out in South Carolina right now, where the late Senator Lindsey Graham's sister replaced him in the Senate, but at least eight other Republicans are crowding into a primary just 2 weeks away. Democrats, for the most part this year, they've embraced some of the most progressive candidates on the ballot, with divisions over support for Israel playing out from New York to Colorado just this past week in Arizona. And that brings us to that all-important Senate race in Michigan, one of the last major primaries to be held coming up just a week from Tuesday. Progressive candidate Abdul Al-Sayed has endorsements from the heavy hitters of progressive politics, AOC, Bernie Sanders, Elizabeth Warren, Ro Khanna, and he's up against Congresswoman Haley Stevens, who just landed the endorsement of the state's governor, Gretchen Whitmer, plus the senator that she is running to replace in Gary Peters. And this campaign, Martha, it could be critical not just for November, but well beyond, as both parties struggle with their identities going into 2028. Martha?
8: So much to watch for, Rick. Thanks for all of your insights. Our roundtable on the fallout from the Iran war, that Saudi nuclear deal, and the very latest on the midterms. We'll be right back.
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0: Let me be clear. This entire situation is unacceptable. It's unacceptable that the vendor released software with such a glaring error, and it's unacceptable that no one in the previous administration brought this to light, demanded accountability, or took action when it happened years ago.
1: New Jersey Governor Mikey Sherrill furious over just being told about a serious issue involving non-citizens being registered to vote in her state. The roundtable weighs in from Washington when we come back.
0: Hi, honey.
2: Hi, Mom. 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
18: I'm joined now by the roundtable in Washington, our chief White House correspondent, Mary Bruce, former DNC chair, Donna Brazile, and former New Jersey Governor Chris Christie. Good morning to all of you. And Mary, let's start with you. You pressed President Trump this week on what the plan was, what the strategy is on how to end this war. We now know that he threatened a massive strike, New York Times reporting that backing off. So what is the strategy?
19: Yeah, it's a good question because, Martha, right now there really doesn't seem to be a clear strategy. As you mentioned, there's that New York Times report that he's backing off plans for a massive strike. This morning, asked about that. The White House tells me that the president continues to retain all options. They stress he's always preferred a diplomatic solution. But, of course, so far talks have gone nowhere. And yet the White House this morning is still threatening a possible escalation, telling me that if Iran doesn't come back and negotiate a deal, that they know what will happen. Look, as you keep saying, Martha, I mean, we are months into a war that was supposed to last weeks. There is no clear off-ramp. The attacks are dragging on. And when I press the president, given the fact that Iran doesn't seem to be giving in, you know, is the strategy just to keep attacking until they somehow get Iran to back down? Well, the president didn't really like that. He pushed back pretty strongly against me and insisted that Iran desperately wants to talk. But again, there are no signs of that. And so without an off-ramp, I think, you know, the status quo seems likely to continue. These strikes will continue, and they are now widening. And of course, as oil prices spike, it just presents a huge political problem for the president and Republicans, especially as we barrel towards the midterms, Martha.
18: Chris, you know Donald Trump very well. He likes to win. Even though he said they won this war, there are no signs right now that he is winning.
20: Martha, look, there are no signs he's winning in Iran. And the Iranians have learned, as many of us in this country have learned, that the bluster is the bluster. How many times has he threatened to bomb them into out of civilization, bomb every power plant, bomb every bridge, and then he inevitably backs off? He thinks that this is a real estate deal, that if he blusters about someone else is looking at this property and you have to offer right now, that somehow they're going to do it. That doesn't work in international diplomacy. It certainly doesn't work with the Iranians. And I'll say this, Martha, the problem for the president and for my party right now is that the show is over. He can no longer distract from bad decisions with his charisma and his speaking. And the best example of that are the two speeches in the last week, the speech on election integrity and the speech on Friday night at the correspondents' dinner. No one is paying attention anymore. They are bored with the act. At times on Friday night, it seemed like he was even bored with the act. And the Iranians notice all of this, Martha, and they're not going to take him seriously. And that has got to be incredibly frustrating to a president who all he cares about is that people take him seriously.
18: And I want to go to you on this. I have a feeling you agree with some of that, but I want to talk about the budget request on Capitol Hill, $67 billion. The Democrats pushed back and pushed back hard, but you heard what Pete Hegseth said. Look, this just shows you don't support the troops. That is some, or the troops, rather. That's something they're going to hear again and again.
0: Well, Martha, as you all know, the Democrats do support our service members, both who have been wounded and, of course, the 18 service members have been killed. We also need to hear from the Department of Veteran Affairs so that we can support those troops once they're back home. The bottom line is, without a strategy, without an off-ramp, and with the negotiators probably somewhere between Mar-a-Lago and Switzerland, we need to understand what is the next step. We haven't heard of any escalation over the last 48 hours. Somehow or another, the strikes have stopped. But will the team get back together to put together the memorandum of understanding so that there can be a real ceasefire and negotiations can continue to end this war?
18: Mary, I want to talk about that Saudi deal. You heard me talking about that earlier. But how did that happen, that was signed, and then, oh, wait a minute, it's not actually as we told you it was?
19: Yeah, it's pretty astounding. I mean, Energy Secretary Chris Wright and his Saudi counterparts signed this deal, this civilian nuclear agreement. And then, of course, just 24 hours later, after the president announced this, he puts in place this new condition that really puts the entire deal at jeopardy, now insisting that Saudi Arabia has to join the Abraham Accords. That would require them to normalize relations with Israel, something that they've said won't happen unless Israel agrees to a Palestinian state. So it is highly unlikely to see how this is going to go forward. Certainly, the president can put the brakes on it now as he goes back and forth with the Saudis about this condition. But the White House, after the deal was announced and signed, made it very clear that unless they join the Abraham Accords, there will be no deal, Martha.
18: Chris, I want to turn back to the midterms. A lot can happen in 100 days, but this escalation has meant a hit on the economy again. The White House Republicans truly have to be worried about what happens. That is all the people care about. They don't like the way this war is being handled, and they don't like what's happening to the economy. So what do Republicans do?
20: Well, Martha, look, Republicans, my party has got to be scared, and especially some very good members of Congress who otherwise might deserve re-election are weighed down by the following. Look at the numbers in the Fox News poll last week. The president's job approval is at 38.61. But worse, he's 34 points underwater on the economy, 32 points underwater on Iran. And the bigger problem in these swing districts for the House and these swing states in the Senate is what's going on with independents. The president's job approval is 41 points underwater with independents, and he's 66 points underwater on inflation with independents. Those are deadly numbers. And so, you know, for Republicans, they're going to have to start making a decision. Do they try to distance themselves from this president? And this is going to be the first time he's going to have to confront that potentially. Either they're going to go down with him as he's going down, and these are Fox News poll numbers. So, you know, we got some real problems as a party, and it's going to affect, I was with Republican governors this past week, and there's a lot of Republican gubernatorial races that we are very, very worried about in states that we have always won, and that's a real problem.
18: And Donna, let's talk about the Senate, particularly Maine. We've also got Michigan. Graham Platner replaced. He was a prominent, Troy Jackson was a prominent Platner supporter, but he also came in third place in Maine's gubernatorial primary. So how confident are you that Troy Jackson could beat Susan Collins?
0: I'm very confident. Look, he's a logger. He's somebody who has been around the state of Maine for a long time. I believe he can put together the electoral coalition that will win in the state of Maine. He knows that state very well. He knows how to connect with working people. And I think Mr. Jackson is going to prove to be a very competitive candidate. I know he has 100 days, but the people of Maine are very motivated. And you saw that in the convention. In terms of Michigan, their primary is coming up next week. coming on August 4th. That is also a very competitive state. You have a mainstream Democrat running against an insurgent, or what we like to call a very energetic candidate from the left. That's going to also be a state that we need to win. But Democrats also have another path. We've got Alaska that's still in play, Iowa that's still in place. And if we keep Georgia and we can improve in North Carolina, Democrats are still competitive in the United States Senate as well as the House. Look, Democrats have a great deal of momentum right now. We've won 90% of the races since Trump been in office. I'm confident that we can take back the Congress.
20: Martha, let me just say and remind my friend Donna that the road is littered with the people who are going to beat Susan Collins. And so I would feel very nervous about Maine with 100 days and an unproven statewide candidate against one of the most able political actors this town has seen over the last 30 years.
18: And Mary, I want to go to you about Mikey Sherrill, Chris's state's governor. She announced that about 6,600 non-citizens were mistakenly registered to vote because of a technical error a few years ago. They didn't try to pretend they were citizens, but she said less than 400 actually voted, and there's no evidence of them swaying elections. But this becomes a PR nightmare and a really strong narrative going forward about election security.
19: Yeah, and the president, no surprise, was very quick to pounce on this, saying that it just underscores his desire to pass the Save America Act, that voting legislation that he's been pushing that would require voter ID and proof of citizenship. And Governor Sherrill, you know, tried to come out and be as transparent as she could about this. She said when they find problems, they fix them. But, you know, she said it was this computer error that when over 6,000 people went to sign up to get a driver's license, that they were erroneously also signed up and registered to vote. Now, she said and stressed that while about 400 of them did go on to actually vote, that there's no evidence that any of those votes were able to sway elections. But certainly the president believes that this adds fuel to his fire as he's been amping up those unproven claims of widespread voter fraud.
20: Martha, let me give you one thing. The governor has appointed my former attorney general, very independent, Jeff Chiesa, to do a bipartisan investigation. Look for that, because he will not hide anything from the public. You can count on it.
0: Good.
18: Okay. 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
18: President Trump at the dignified transfer of the four fallen soldiers killed in Iraq and Jordan this week, leaving the families with the realities of sacrifice and hopefully leaving all of us with gratitude for their willingness to serve. There were two young women, a father and a beloved son, engaged to be married. The three Americans killed here in Jordan, all under 30, now posthumously promoted. Staff Sergeant Angel Rampersad, 28, of Ozone Park, New York. Captain Tyler Feehan, 25, of Iwo Beach, Hawaii. And the youngest, at just 19 years old, Private First Class Isabella Gonzalez of Carrollton, Texas. Staff Sergeant Michael Swinton was from Fayetteville, North Carolina. He was killed at a U.S. base in Iraq when an Iranian drone exploded in a controlled detonation. He

0: is highly proud of her.
1: Carol Acevedo's daughter, Angel Sarah Rampersad, was born in Trinidad. Her mother brought her to the U.S. when she was just a baby. Her mom insisted she go to college before signing up for the military. A few days after her 21st birthday, she enlisted in the Army. There, she met the woman who would become her wife. Isabella Gonzalez, the 19-year-old, joined just after graduating from high school in her native Texas, pain rippling through the community.
2: Been interviewed today several times, and they always ask me, why does it mean so much? It just does. Everybody that served knew that could have been them. They would have been right there next to her.
1: Staff Sergeant Michael Swinton was the father of a 6-year-old boy and a 4-year-old girl. His wife, Mia, who we met in the Army, told us he was an amazing husband and father. Captain Tyler Feehan was an officer who served in the ROTC at Southern Utah University with plans for law school after his Army service and plans to marry his fiancée when he returned home. His fiancée, Claire, writing that Tyler poured his heart into serving those under his leadership. Every day he would come home and tell me stories about his soldiers. He believed that leadership began with kindness, humility, and genuinely caring about people. The parents of the avid hiker writing online, Tyler, we are proud of you beyond words. Devastated, yes, but prouder still. You can see Feehan here when he was commissioned as an officer in the Army, saluting his grandfather. His family tells us this image is especially powerful now. Tyler's grandfather died on Thursday, 5 days after his grandson was killed. The Feehan family telling us the two of them are now together again.
3: We grieve with those families and send respect and prayers. We'll be right back.
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16: When a child is fighting a critical illness, one truth touches us all. 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
3: As the war in Iran enters its 6th month, President Trump weighed up.

0: major escalation, but that may be off the table for now. This morning, we're on the ground in Jordan. A special edition of This Week starts right now. After weeks of renewed fighting and the deaths of American soldiers, President Trump hurling threats of a massive strike.
1: We're locked and loaded and ready to go, but we're talking to them.
0: But this morning, reports that plan was deemed too risky. And new choke point, attacks in the Red Sea block a critical waterway.
2: More than 10% of all global shipping goes through that strait each year.
0: All as the administration asked Congress for billions more to fight the war.
3: We look at the cost of a nuclear Iran, and we want to prevent that for future generations, and that requires funding.
0: This morning.
4: I think the American people deserve a definition of what it means to win.
0: We speak to Senator Chris Van Hollen about what this mounting cost means for Americans. And we ask Republican Congressman Mike Turner if he'll fund the war. The battle for Maine.
5: She's a rubber stamp for Trump, voting 96% of the time with him.
6: He's a Bernie bro.
0: After Graham Plattner's sudden exit, Maine Democrats have a new nominee. And solemn ceremony. We remember the service members who lost their lives in the most recent Iranian attacks.
7: My daughter was a good soldier.
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0: Good morning from Amman, Jordan. We have been here since first getting word that three young American soldiers were killed in an Iranian drone and missile strike more than a week ago. A fourth soldier lost his life in Iraq. The three killed here and many more injured were attacked during the night. We don't know the exact circumstances. We do know that prefabricated housing units where our service members sleep were targeted and destroyed in the Iranian strike. President Trump was there when the remains of the fallen were brought back to the U.S. Their deaths bring the number of service members killed in this war to 18. It's easy to forget, looking at official military photos, that these service members were daughters and sons, fathers, mothers, husbands, wives, brothers and sisters. And while the president offered kind words and comfort to the families, at the same time, he appeared to downplay the death toll on social media, comparing the number to other wars. The president, who campaigned as the candidate who would get us out of wars, also defensive about the fact that this war, his war, is soon entering its sixth month, after he predicted it would be over in a matter of weeks. Another chart he posted on social media comparing this war with the lengthy conflicts in Iraq and Afghanistan. Indeed, so far, it has been far shorter. But those lengthy wars began much like this one, with promises of a swift result, a cakewalk in the case of Iraq. We all remember that. It is easy to be numb to all of this with the nightly exchange of missiles with Iran, but we shouldn't be. This is one of the most consequential weeks of this conflict. Oil prices spiking once again, the Red Sea now compromised. And this morning, after threatening a new massive strike and then reportedly taking that off the table for now, the strategy to end this war is still unclear, even after those deadly attacks on Americans. This was the moment of impact. Fiery explosions from deadly Iranian missiles and drones at the U.S. base here in Jordan. The attacks soon spreading to American bases across the region, prompting President Trump to consider a massive escalation.
1: We're locked and loaded and ready to go.
0: The Pentagon had rushed more warfighters and warplanes to the Middle East, F-16s, and the stealthy F-35. But the New York Times reporting this morning, Trump fears a major escalation could widen the war and drain the already diminished stockpiles of defensive weapons like the Patriot missile batteries. So the question is, does the near daily exchange of fire simply drag on? Iran vowing that for every Iranian citizen killed in U.S. attacks, an American service member will be killed.
9: I saw Arachi, their foreign minister, who the other day say or something about their policies, an eye for an eye. The president's policy is a head for an eye.

0: I mean, honestly, that's what it's going to be. I mean, they will pay a very heavy price.
1: On Capitol Hill, Secretary Pete Hegseth on the defense as the human toll of this war and the monetary costs grow larger. The U.S. has already spent more than $37 billion and is now asking for a $67 billion supplemental.
2: You're asking the American people for a blank check because, once again, the Trump administration's efforts have been an utter and complete failure to win this war to this point.
3: I think your characterization of this incredible effort as a failure is reckless. And I think it's irresponsible. And I think it smears the sacrifice of the troops that are out there making on behalf of the American people to ensure that Iran never gets a nuclear weapon. Shame on you and others who call this a quagmire and a failure.
2: I use the word failure to their leaders. You, sir, are the failure, not the men and women who are on that front line.
1: But this war is increasingly unpopular with the American people. According to a recent Washington Post Ipsos poll, only 29% approve of Trump's handling of the war, while 69% disapprove. A war that the administration said would be over in a matter of weeks, and boasting that the military and nuclear capabilities of Iran had been obliterated.
4: In the second week of the conflict, you stated that Iran's military had been, quote, destroyed and, quote, made combat ineffective. Was that an accurate statement? Yes or no?
3: Iran's ability to challenge the United States of America at the level at which we're capable of.
4: That's not what I asked you, Mr. Secretary. You said on day 14, Iran's military had been, quote, destroyed and, quote, made combat ineffective. Yes or no? Was that an accurate statement?
3: What the American military has done to the Iranian military is a historic military defeat.
4: Will you answer the question under oath?
3: In that context.
4: You said Iran's military had been rendered, quote, combat ineffective for years to come. And you stated we had, quote, achieved every single objective. Were those accurate statements?
3: It certainly was, on behalf of the men and women in uniform, a historic military victory over Iran.
1: But there is no question Iran still maintains some capability. Air raid sirens blaring here in Amman this week. This war hitting home for Americans visiting the region. Pediatrician Natasha Halassa comes to Jordan regularly from Nashville for work and to visit family.
5: This was the first week that I was here when I heard sirens. Actually, the first time it went off, I didn't really even know that they were sirens meant for missiles.
6: Here in Jordan, as well as the other Gulf countries, the attacks in the last week or so were shocking. It's happened before, of course, but these were relentless and deadly. And for Jordan especially, it was not only shocking, it's complicated.
1: Jordan relies heavily on the U.S. for economic and military aid, as it does not generate the revenue from oil that other Gulf states do.
7: I think the American administration as well needs to engage the world when it comes to something like this. We cannot just start a war and then expect that things will change. Yes, you might have power, but you know, power is not always the solution.
1: But there is no sign that this war is headed for an end, and fears the death toll could rise.
8: Iranian tactics, they're constantly updating their tactics and procedures. They see what we are doing with our defensive capabilities, and they adjust.
1: Lieutenant General Dan Carbler commanded the Army's space and missile defense until 2024.
8: And then combining those drone attacks with ballistic missile attacks, it definitely challenges our defenses. Not just from a technology standpoint, but just from a capacity standpoint, too.
1: The total number of U.S. service members killed since the war began nearly 5 months ago is 18. But this week, on the Pentagon's public database, the number was lowered from 18 to 14. The president acknowledging there were 18, but inexplicably referring to the toll coming from two wars.
9: Four great American patriots killed. That's 18 in two wars, and one is too many, but it's 18.
1: Why would he say two wars? Republican Congressman Thomas Massey said on X, "Let me explain this absurd ruse. The Pentagon is pretending there have been two Iran wars separated by a brief ceasefire. The reality, by going more than 90 days without congressional authorization, at Secretary of War, is breaking the law and must be held accountable." The Pentagon claims the disparity was simply a data glitch.
6: And there was another major development in the war this week, a new front in the war breaking open, shaking the global economy even further, with the Iranian-backed Houthis targeting another crucial waterway in the region. Matt Rivers has the details from the Red Sea.
10: The Bab el-Mandeb Strait is an essential waterway for global shipping operations, but the narrow passage off the coast of Yemen at the southern tip of the Red Sea has become even more vital since the war in Iran began, serving as an alternative shipping route to the shuttered Strait of Hormuz, including for Saudi Arabian oil exports. But the Bab el-Mandeb Strait dragged into the conflict this week as the Houthis, the Iranian-backed rebel group in Yemen, attacked several Saudi oil tankers in the Red Sea, strangling another vital waterway.
11: More than 10% of all global shipping goes through that strait each year. And now, faced with new threats, ships like that one there here in the Red Sea might get stuck yet again as the global economy could take another hit.
10: These concerns and the re-entry of the Houthis into the conflict leading the price of oil to shoot back up towards numbers not seen since the beginning of June. President Donald Trump warning the Houthis and Iran after Wednesday night's attacks in a social media post, saying if they do this again, the U.S. will hold Iran responsible. But on Saturday, the Houthis claiming they had struck two Saudi oil facilities while threatening to escalate further.
6: And Matt Rivers is just back from the Red Sea and joins me now here in Amman, Jordan. And Matt, all attention has been on the Strait of Hormuz. Now with the Red Sea there, that could cause real chaos in shipping and in the economy.
11: No question. I mean, we've been talking a lot about the Strait of Hormuz, and rightly so. But if you add in this potential disruption right there at the tip of the Red Sea, I think you're talking about a worst case scenario for shipping in this part of the world. If both of those straits remain closed for an extended period of time, it would send shockwaves through the global economy. And not just talking about shipping overall, but if you're talking specifically about oil prices, the experts that we're talking to, Martha, say that if both of those straits remain closed, you could be looking at oil prices roughly $150 per barrel or more. And obviously, that would be devastating for the U.S. economy.
6: Absolutely devastating, and something all Americans are paying attention to. Thanks, Matt.
11: You got it.
6: And to talk about all these developments, I'm joined now by Senator Chris Van Hollen, a member of both the Foreign Relations and Appropriations Committee. Senator Van Hollen, one of the senators grilling Pete Hegseth this week. Senator, thanks for joining us. The president had considered massive strikes on Iran, even though they previously declared victory. Now the New York Times reporting he is backing off of that for now. Do you see a clear strategy here?
12: Martha, I don't see a clear strategy, and there's never been a clear strategy. We should never have gotten into this senseless war, and we should end it now. I'm glad that they're not going to unload again with a big military strike. That would just drag us more deeply into this conflict, a conflict that we should be getting out of, not getting deeper into.
6: And Senator, the Times reported that he's holding off because advisors said munitions are depleting and they feared a wider war. What do you know about those munitions?
12: Well, that's exactly right. We have depleted our interceptors, which are the weapons we use to intercept incoming Iranian attacks, which are obviously necessary to protect American troops. And so we are depleting these every day, despite the fact that we could face other potential conflicts around the world. You know, as you said in the lead-in, Martha, Donald Trump said, we won this war. We won. Those were his words back in March. And so the question is, now we're in July, why are Americans still getting killed? Why is the Strait of Hormuz still closed? Why are oil and gas prices going back through the roof again?
6: Well, you have said there's no good way to get out of a bad war. So how do you think you end this? You have the Iranians who haven't kept their word. What do you do?
12: Well, when you're digging a hole, you just stop digging. And my view is that's what we should do. There was no clear objective for this war from the beginning. This was a war started by President Trump and Prime Minister Netanyahu. Prime Minister Netanyahu convinced Donald Trump that it would be quick and that we would get regime change. And what we've gotten instead is an even more militant Iranian regime. And the Strait of Hormuz, of course, is still closed now when it was open the day before the war. So my view is just end it right now. And I will not vote for one more penny for this senseless war.
6: So you just walk away from that war? What would the Iranians take away from that? What would happen to them and their ambitions at this point?
12: Well, Martha, I think the Strait of Hormuz would then reopen. There's no question that Iran would go back to the status quo ante before the war started. I believe that. And that would show just how senseless this war is. But again, Donald Trump declared victory back in March. And so my view is ended. We had Pete Hegseth before the Appropriations Committee. Clearly no strategy. And when you have no strategy, it's completely unfair to American troops to continue to put them in harm's way.
6: Do you think, let's say what the objective is of Donald Trump to keep them from getting a nuclear weapon, without going into the history of what we had before, do you think that right now and for years to come, the Iranians will be unable to build a nuclear weapon?
12: I do, Martha, and I won't go through that past history, but I'll go to recent history, which is when Pete Hegseth told the country just last year that we had, quote, obliterated Iran's ability to create nuclear weapons. That's a direct quote from the Secretary of Defense. So for them to continue to say that's the reason they're prolonging the war, again, just shows that they don't know what they're doing, given their past statements.
6: And let's talk about this Saudi deal from this week. They announced this deal with the Saudis that there could be nuclear development, civil nuclear development. And then President Trump, even after it was signed, said, wait a minute, the Saudis first have to normalize relations with Israel. So what happened there, and what do you think of that going forward?
12: Martha, it's complete whiplash for the Saudis. I mean, it just shows you cannot rely on the United States. You certainly can't count on the Trump administration. They had signed a deal. From my perspective, the big questions about the deal were the safeguards to prevent nuclear proliferation. I've always supported what we call the gold standard, to make sure that Saudi Arabia or any other country we do a deal with cannot use that deal to obtain nuclear weapons. But the Trump administration, after getting the Saudis to sign it, turned around and said, well, we're not going to follow through unless you normalize relations with Israel, unless you join the Abraham Accords. And as you well know, the Saudis have been very clear that they will normalize relations with Israel when we're on a clear and clear path toward developing a Palestinian state, living side by side, security for both Palestinians and Israelis. That has been the Saudi position, and so what the Trump administration did was a bait-and-switch scheme.
6: Okay, thanks for joining us this morning. We always appreciate your time, Senator.
12: Thank you, Martha.
6: So now let's bring in Republican Congressman Mike Turner, a top member of the House Armed Services Committee. Good to see you this morning, Congressman. The president has reportedly backed off a major escalation. Do you think that's a good idea?
13: Well, Martha, I don't really consider the New York Times an excellent source on national security policy at the White House. But I think what's very important here is that the White House is approaching this in a very methodical view. In this instance, Iran is certainly not dependable. They are the adversary here. They do have a vote in how this progresses. They're certainly not dependable as these negotiations have progressed, as there's been an attempt to open the Straits of Hormuz. But overarching, the most important aspect here has been the goal of this conflict. And that is certainly one of the things that was subscribed in the declaration in the NATO summit that was a win in this administration, and that where all of the NATO allies agreed with the administration, and that is that Iran cannot be permitted to have a nuclear weapon. And that has been the overarching theme here, and that has been certainly the core of this conflict.
6: But Congressman, the President Pete Hegseth had said they were obliterated, decimated. So why are we still after it?
13: Well, what actually they said, and I'm certainly not going to defend the administration's statements throughout this. You'll have to talk to the administration about that. But actually what they had said was that the actions that they had taken at their nuclear enrichment sites had been obliterated. Certainly not their aspirations for nuclear weapons or the nuclear weapons program. But what was really important, and I greatly appreciate, Martha, that you pushed Senator Van Hollen on this, because you had asked him, so if you had, you know, if you'd not done this at all, if you just abandoned this effort, as he suggested, you know, so you could get the Straits of Hormuz open, then what would you go back to? And he said, well, you go back to the status quo, which was basically, you know, prior, which is where the International Atomic Energy Agency said that they were weeks away of having enough nuclear material to have a nuclear weapon. And that's a foolish trade. The foolish trade is to say, well, we'll have the Straits open, we'll have lower gas prices, but we'll have a nuclear Iran. That is not where the world wants to be. The NATO summit validated certainly what the White House has been saying. This is certainly an important stake in the ground, and it certainly is an inevitable conflict. That's where the Obama administration left this by saying, well, we're just going to watch Iran until they get close, and then we have found ourselves here where action had to be taken.
6: Congressman, we have lost 18 Americans since this began.
13: Devastating.
6: Americans
13: Absolutely
6: are not fond of this war.
13: No one is fond
6: it
13: of
6: it. It is devastating. Americans disapprove of the way President Trump is handling this by large majorities. Only 29% approve of the way he's handling this.
13: Absolutely.
6: What do you say to your constituents? And when you say the world really cares about this, when we are losing Americans, lost four here in the last week or so, what do you say to them about why this is so important to continue when there's no clear strategy?
13: Well, Martha, these really are two different questions here. I mean, when you open this, you ask me the question of, you know, why is this conflict undertaken? That really is the issue, as the White House articulated and the NATO summit confirmed, and that is Iran cannot be permitted to have a nuclear weapon. And that's incredibly important, not only for the United States, for our allies, for the region, and for the world. And certainly, you know, Iran articulated that you know, their intention to seek a nuclear weapon, and they certainly were, as they had these underground facilities continuing their nuclear enrichment, headed toward that path. Then there's certainly an issue where there's bipartisan frustration on Capitol Hill. You're seeing it, you know, Republicans, Democrats, that are showing their frustration with how this war is being, this conflict is being prosecuted, the statements that are being made by the White House, at the Pentagon. And certainly, I don't think anybody's going to defend those particular statements or those particular decisions. But you have to also see this in the context that Iran has a vote here. They're the adversary. They're not a party in which you can depend on their word. They cannot be negotiated with and then be relied upon. And in that, it's very difficult. You don't have an adversary where when you have a memorandum of understanding, they're going to live up to their word. So as you have to understand that they're the largest sponsor of terrorism, and this is becoming, you know, brought to an end, that certainly is a difficult process.
6: Congressman, you praised that memorandum of understanding as a major turning point in the war, as you just mentioned. That fell apart. You can't trust the Iranians. So I think the question, and I talk about strategy, is what now? I mean, the president has put out possible massive airstrikes. He wants diplomacy. But how do you deal with the Iranians when that deal that you thought was great fell apart?
13: You know, and that's interesting, Martha. So in that memorandum of understanding, Iran made statements that they said that they would never make. Now, then they didn't live up to those statements, but they said they would not pursue a nuclear weapon. They said the Straits would be open. And they made those statements having said that they would not do so. So they had been brought to the negotiation table. They made the statements they said they would not. And then they did not live up to them. And so now we're in this situation where the administration doesn't have a whole lot of options, and is using force and is using also the attempt for negotiation. Now we have to go to the point where, you know, Iran, their whole ability to be able to, attack their neighbors, to be a sponsor of terrorism, is because they are in the world of commerce, the world of energy. Our allies and those in which they sell energy to are going to have to step up to the plate here. America, the United States cannot do this alone. There is economic pressure that can be placed on Iran.
1: Congressman?
13: And that's going to have to be brought to bear also.
1: As you said, not a whole lot of options. We appreciate your time, as always. Coming up, Democrats have their candidate to replace Graham Plattner, the all-important Maine Senate race next. We hear from the lumberjack Democrats hope can beat Susan Collins.
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28: For nearly 30 years, Collins has told Maine that she is concerned. Maine does not need another 6 years of concern. We need someone with courage. We need a fighter. And we need a senator who remembers exactly who sent them to Washington, which is you.
1: That was Troy Jackson speaking in Maine on Saturday after an impromptu state party convention selected him as their new Democratic nominee for Senate after the sudden departure of Graham Plattner. Today marks 100 days until the midterms, and with control of the Senate at stake, can Jackson win over Plattner supporters and flip the key seat currently held by longtime incumbent Senator Susan Collins? ABC's Jay O'Brien has the story.
29: In the nation's most closely watched Senate race, Democrats in Maine rallying around their new candidate. Tapping Troy Jackson to replace scandal-plagued Graham Plattner, who dropped out earlier this month after an ex-girlfriend accused him of sexual assault, which he denies.
28: I humbly ask for your vote. Thank you, and God bless.
29: A logger and the former state Senate president, Jackson launched a failed campaign for governor this year. Now he's hoping to pick up Plattner's progressive working class mantle, challenging the state's longtime Republican Senator Susan Collins in a contest that could decide control of the Senate. Jackson speaking with ABC moments after he officially became the nominee.
30: Everyday people are fed up with the government that we have right now, and it's time for everyone, Republicans and Democrats, to start thinking about everyday working class people. We're going to, you know, talk about the difference between my campaign and Senator Collins. She's a rubber stamp for Trump, voting 96% of the time with him.
29: But Collins is one of just a handful of Senate GOP moderates who has repeatedly clashed with President Trump on key issues, including voting against his signature $1 billion Beautiful Bill Act. Democrats consider Collins especially vulnerable this fall. She's the only Republican defending a Senate seat in a state Trump lost in 2024. The nearly three-decade veteran of Congress undeterred by her new rival.
0: He was Senator Sanders' lead for Senator Sanders' presidential campaign in Maine. He's a Bernie bro.
29: Jackson rising from what started as a wide field of hopefuls, but many quickly stepped aside before a planned party convention this Saturday, bringing in delegates from

0: from across the state and turning into a Jackson coronation. All of it run by 31-year-old executive director Devin Murphy Anderson, whose team spent the last 2 weeks fashioning a candidate selection process they say was designed to let Plattner's fervent base of supporters feel heard, even after Plattner himself told voters that large forces were the cause of his campaign's flameout, not the allegations against him.
1: Those in power who have the ability to do so are using these allegations as an excuse to take away all of the things that we need to run a campaign.
2: This is not an institution. You're here in our office. There's no cigar smoke to be seen, right?
3: It's not a smoke-filled room.
2: It is not. It is a bunch of young people.
3: But he did kind of create that impression.
2: I don't know what his end goal was, and I'm not concerned with that.
0: Questions still swirling around state Democrats and whether they can convince the thousands of one-time Plattner diehards like Mark Reed to get behind their new candidate in numbers large enough to unseat Collins. We first met Mark shortly after Plattner withdrew.
3: Are you concerned that this has set back your ability to beat Susan Collins?
4: Of course. We brought a lot of new people into politics that hadn't been involved before. Got a lot of people energized and excited. People have really given up on politics, got involved.
3: Are you worried some of those people sit it out come November?
4: I hope not.
0: Jackson outlining his plan to reset the race.
5: And I know there's some out there right now, you know, and they're frustrated. And what I'm trying to do is make sure that they realize that this is about those issues that we all care about, and that this campaign is not about me. It's not about Graham. It's way bigger.
6: It is a very big race, that's for sure. Our thanks to Jay O'Brien. Here to give us the latest state of play in the Senate is our Washington Bureau Chief, Rick Klein. And Rick, Maine was one of the last big question marks as we head toward November's midterms. And it cannot be overstated really just how important the state is for Democrats.
7: Yeah, Martha, Maine is as close to a must win as there is this year for Democrats. They need to flip 4 seats to take control of the Senate. And even as the map has expanded, there's still less than 10 seats that most strategists think could be in play. 3 of them are already held by Democrats, so really they can't afford to lose those. In Maine, that's where Kamala Harris beat President Trump by 7 points just 2 years ago. So Democrats just wanted to be on offense, but the collapse of Graham Plattner's campaign, then that scramble to replace him, it's put them in a fundraising and a messaging hole as they look to defeat Senator Susan Collins. They're hoping Troy Jackson brings some stability to the campaign, but even winning there won't be close to enough. Realistically, Democrats need to win Maine and North Carolina. Then they need upsets in a few deep red states, Ohio, Iowa, even maybe Texas or Alaska. But none of that would likely matter in all likelihood if the Democrats don't hold their ground elsewhere.
6: Exactly. But also, Rick, so much of what we've seen in these primaries throughout the year are these internal party battles, both in the Republican and Democratic parties.
7: Yeah, no question. There's a theme that's coursing through both parties among voters, Martha. Frustration, even anger. On the Republican side, Trump-backed candidates have ousted incumbent House members and senators in primaries. There's another battle playing out in South Carolina right now, where the late Senator Lindsey Graham's sister replaced him in the Senate, but at least 8 other Republicans are crowding into a primary just 2 weeks away. Democrats, for the most part this year, they've embraced some of the most progressive candidates on the ballot, with divisions over support for Israel playing out from New York to Colorado just this past week in Arizona. And that brings us to that all-important Senate race in Michigan, one of the last major primaries to be held coming up just a week from Tuesday. Progressive candidate Abdul Al-Sayed has endorsements from the heavy hitters of progressive politics, AOC, Bernie Sanders, Elizabeth Warren, Ro Khanna, and he's up against Congresswoman Haley Stevens, who just landed the endorsement of the state's governor, Gretchen Whitmer, plus the senator that she is running to replace in Gary Peters. And this campaign, Martha, it could be critical not just for November, but well beyond, as both parties struggle with their identities going into 2028. Martha?
6: So much to watch for, Rick. Thanks for all of your insights. Our roundtable on the fallout from the Iran war, that Saudi nuclear deal, and the very latest on the midterms. We'll be right back.
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0: Let me be clear. This entire situation is unacceptable. It's unacceptable that the vendor released software with such a glaring error, and it's unacceptable that no one in the previous administration brought this to light, demanded accountability, or took action when it happened years ago.
1: New Jersey Governor Mikey Sherrill furious over just being told about a serious issue involving non-citizens being registered to vote in her state. The roundtable weighs in from Washington when we come back.
0: Hi, honey.
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6: I'm joined now by the roundtable in Washington, our chief White House correspondent, Mary Bruce, former DNC chair, Donna Brazile, and former New Jersey Governor Chris Christie. Good morning to all of you. And Mary, let's start with you. You pressed President Trump this week on what the plan was, what the strategy is on how to end this war. We now know that he threatened a massive strike, New York Times reporting that backing off. So what is the strategy?
7: Yeah, it's a good question because, Martha, right now there really doesn't seem to be a clear strategy. As you mentioned, there's that New York Times report that he's backing off plans for a massive strike. This morning, asked about that. The White House tells me that the president continues to retain all options. They stress he's always preferred a diplomatic solution. But, of course, so far talks have gone nowhere. And yet the White House this morning is still threatening a possible escalation, telling me that if Iran doesn't come back and negotiate a deal, that they know what will happen. Look, as you keep saying, Martha, I mean, we are months into a war that was supposed to last weeks. There is no clear off-ramp. The attacks are dragging on. And when I press the president, given the fact that Iran doesn't seem to be giving in, you know, is the strategy just to keep attacking until they somehow get Iran to back down? Well, the president didn't really like that. He pushed back pretty strongly against me and insisted that Iran desperately wants to talk. But again, there are no signs of that. And so without an off-ramp, I think, you know, the status quo seems likely to continue. These strikes will continue, and they are now widening. And of course, as oil prices spike, it just presents a huge political problem for the president and Republicans, especially as we barrel towards the midterms, Martha.
6: Chris, you know Donald Trump very well. He likes to win. Even though he said they won this war, there are no signs right now that he is winning.
8: Martha, look, there are no signs he's winning in Iran. And the Iranians have learned, as many of us in this country have learned, that the bluster is the bluster. How many times has he threatened to bomb them into out of civilization, bomb every power plant, bomb every bridge, and then he inevitably backs off? He thinks that this is a real estate deal, that if he blusters about someone else is looking at this property and you have to offer right now, that somehow they're going to do it. That doesn't work in international diplomacy. It certainly doesn't work with the Iranians. And I'll say this, Martha, the problem for the president and for my party right now is that the show is over. He can no longer distract from bad decisions with his charisma and his speaking. And the best example of that are the two speeches in the last week, the speech on election integrity and the speech on Friday night at the correspondents' dinner. No one is paying attention anymore. They are bored with the act. At times on Friday night, it seemed like he was even bored with the act. And the Iranians notice all of this, Martha, and they're not going to take him seriously. And that has got to be incredibly frustrating to a president who all he cares about is that people take him seriously.
6: And I want to go to you, Donna, on this. I have a feeling you agree with some of that, but I want to talk about the budget request on Capitol Hill, $67 billion. The Democrats pushed back and pushed back hard, but you heard what Pete Hegseth said. Look, this just shows you don't support the troops. That's something they're going to hear again and again.
9: Well, Martha, as you well know, the Democrats do support our service members, both who have been wounded and, of course, the 18 service members have been killed. We also need to hear from the Department of Veteran Affairs so that we can support those troops once they're back home. The bottom line is, without a strategy, without an off-ramp, and with the negotiators probably somewhere between Mar-a-Lago and Switzerland, we need to understand what is the next step. We haven't heard of any escalation over the last 48 hours. Somehow or another, the strikes have stopped. But will the team get back together to put together the memorandum of understanding so that there can be a real ceasefire and negotiations can continue to end this war?
6: Mary, I want to talk about that Saudi deal. You heard me talking about that earlier. But how did that happen, that was signed and then, oh, wait a minute, it's not actually as we told you it was?
7: Yeah, it's pretty astounding. I mean, Energy Secretary Chris Wright and his Saudi counterparts signed this deal.

0: deal, this civilian nuclear agreement. And then, of course, just 24 hours later, after the president announced this, he puts in place this new condition that really puts the entire deal at jeopardy, now insisting that Saudi Arabia has to join the Abraham Accord. Of course, that would require them to normalize relations with Israel, something that they've said won't happen unless Israel agrees to a Palestinian state. So it is highly unlikely to see how this is going to go forward. Certainly, the president can put the brakes on it now as he goes back and forth with the Saudis about this condition. But the White House, after the deal was announced and signed, made it very clear that unless they join the Abraham Accords, there will be no deal, Martha.
1: Chris, I want to turn back to the midterms. A lot can happen in 100 days, but this escalation has meant a hit on the economy again. The White House Republicans truly have to be worried about what happens. That is all the people care about. They don't like the way this war is being handled, and they don't like what's happening to the economy. So what do Republicans do?
2: Well, Martha, look, Republicans, my party has got to be scared, and especially some very good members of Congress who otherwise might deserve re-election are weighed down by the following. Look at the numbers in the Fox News poll last week. The president's job approval is at 38-61. But worse, he's 34 points underwater on the economy, 32 points underwater on Iran. And the bigger problem in these swing districts for the House and these swing states in the Senate is what's going on with independents. The president's job approval is 41 points underwater with independents, and he's 66 points underwater on inflation with independents. Those are deadly numbers. And so, you know, for Republicans, they're going to have to start making a decision. Do they try to distance themselves from this president? And this is going to be the first time he's going to have to confront that potentially. Either they're going to go down with him as he's going down, and these are Fox News poll numbers. So, you know, we got some real problems as a party, and it's going to affect. I was with Republican governors this past week, and there's a lot of Republican gubernatorial races that we are very, very worried about in states that we have always won, and that's a real problem.
1: And Donna, let's talk about the Senate, particularly Maine. We've also got Michigan. Graham Plattner replaced. He was a prominent, Troy Jackson was a prominent Plattner supporter, but he also came in third place in Maine's gubernatorial primary. So how confident are you that Troy Jackson could beat Susan Collins?
3: I'm very confident. Look, he's a logger. He's somebody who has been around the state of Maine for a long time. I believe he can put together the electoral coalition that will win in the state of Maine. He knows that state very well. He knows how to connect with working people. And I think Mr. Jackson is going to prove to be a very competitive candidate. I know he has 100 days, but the people of Maine are very motivated, and you saw that in the convention. In terms of Michigan, their primary is coming up next week. On August 4th. That is also a very competitive state. You have a mainstream Democrat running against an insurgent, or what we like to call a very energetic candidate from the left. That's going to also be a state that we need to win. But Democrats also have another path. We got Alaska that's still in play, Iowa that's still in place. And if we keep Georgia and we can improve in North Carolina, Democrats are still competitive in the United States Senate as well as the House. Look, Democrats have a great deal of momentum right now. We've won 90% of the races since Trump been in office. I'm confident that we can take back the Congress.
2: Martha, let me just say and remind my friend Donna that the road is littered with the people who are going to beat Susan Collins. And so I would feel very nervous about Maine with 100 days and an unproven statewide candidate against one of the most able political actors this town has seen over the last 30 years.
1: And Mary, I want to go to you about Mikey Sherrill, Chris's state's governor. She announced that about 6,600 non-citizens were mistakenly registered to vote because of a technical error a few years ago. They didn't try to pretend they were citizens, but she said less than 400 actually voted, and there's no evidence of them swaying elections. But this becomes a PR nightmare and a really strong narrative going forward about election security.
0: Yeah, and the president, no surprise, was very quick to pounce on this, saying that it just underscores his desire to pass the Save America Act, that voting legislation that he's been pushing that would require voter ID and proof of citizenship.

0: And Governor Sherrill, you know, tried to come out and be as transparent as she could about this. She said when they find problems, they fix them. But, you know, she said it was this computer error that when over 6,000 people went to sign up to get a driver's license, that they were erroneously also signed up and registered to vote. Now, she said and stressed that while about 400 of them did go on to actually vote, that there's no evidence that any of those votes were able to sway elections. But certainly the president believes that this adds fuel to his fire as he's been amping up those unproven claims of widespread voter fraud.
1: Martha, let me give you one thing. The governor has appointed my former attorney general, very independent, Jeff Chiesa, to do a bipartisan investigation. Look for that, because he will not hide anything from the public. You can count on it.
2: Good.
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3: President Trump at the dignified transfer of the four fallen soldiers killed in Iraq and Jordan this week, leaving the families with the realities of sacrifice and hopefully leaving all of us with gratitude for their willingness to serve. There were two young women, a father and a beloved son, engaged to be married. The three Americans killed here in Jordan, all under 30, now posthumously promoted. Staff Sergeant Angel Rampersad, 28, of Ozone Park, New York. Captain Tyler Feehan, 25, of Iwo Beach, Hawaii. And the youngest, at just 19 years old, Private First Class Isabella Gonzalez of Carrollton, Texas. Staff Sergeant Michael Swinton was from Fayetteville, North Carolina. He was killed at a U.S. base in Iraq when an Iranian drone exploded in a controlled detonation. He was 30. Their remains arriving on U.S. soil on the same aircraft, casualties of the same conflict. The families of these men and women grieving, heartbroken, yet filled with pride.
25: My daughter was a good soldier. She fought for this country and she died for this country. And I am a mother.

0: been interviewed today several times, and they always ask me, why does it mean so much? It just does. Everybody that served knew that could have been them. They would have been right there next to her.
1: Staff Sergeant Michael Swinton was the father of a 6-year-old boy and a 4-year-old girl. His wife, Mia, who we met in the Army, told us he was an amazing husband and father. Captain Tyler Feehan was an officer who served in the ROTC at Southern Utah University with plans for law school after his Army service and plans to marry his fiancée when he returned home. His fiancée, Claire, writing that Tyler poured his heart into serving those under his leadership. Every day he would come home and tell me stories about his soldiers. He believed that leadership began with kindness, humility, and genuinely caring about people. The parents of the avid hiker writing online, Tyler, we are proud of you beyond words. Devastated, yes, but prouder still. You can see Feehan here when he was commissioned as an officer in the Army, saluting his grandfather. His family tells us this image is especially powerful now. Tyler's grandfather died on Thursday, 5 days after his grandson was killed. The Feehan family telling us the two of them are now together again. We grieve with those families and send respect and prayers. We'll be right back.
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2: 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Yeah. 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

0: to welcome you to Championship Sunday. Hey, everybody, Salema Masekela here, welcoming you to the MoonPay X Games League New Orleans Championships. First, it was Sacramento, then it was Chiba, and now we're in the Superdome in New Orleans, and we're also crowning our MVPs. That's Mizuho Hasegawa. She is our leader for MVP. We'll see her in Women's Skateboard Park. But behind her is the one and only Guy Curry. Coming off of a big win in Best Trick yesterday, he's looking to avenge his loss to Emma Kawakami in Chiba, and he needs to win to keep himself in the conversation. This is the game within the games that we always wanted, Brando. Let's do this.
1: It all comes down to this. The event that started it all. We welcome you in to the MoonPay Men's Skateboard Vert. What's happening, everybody? Brandon Graham alongside my partner, 14-time X Games medalist, the only human being to ever do a 1260 on a skateboard, Mr. Mitchie Brusco. And we go right into it, right out the gate, JD Sanchez.
2: Man, JD is so good. Thank you for having me, Brando, by the way. It's an honor to call Skateboard Vert with you.
1: What a team we have here, along yourself and the legend Elliot Sloan will be calling from the sideline. JD Sanchez, an undrafted free agent this season, earned a bronze medal just yesterday in Vert Best Trick. But we turn our attention to XC Sao Paulo's Luigi Cini.
2: Luigi's looking to get his first X Games medal. He got really close with a fourth place yesterday in Best Trick. He has what it takes to get in the top three, but he does have to give everything he has.
1: Luigi looked so good in Vert Best Trick, just missing the podium.
2: Aerial flip Indy 5 on the face wall. He's going nice and high. I think if he really hits this big kickflip body of Aerial 5, he's in good shape.
1: Last 10 for Luigi.
2: Nollie heel flip Indy. I saw him struggling with that a lot in practice.

0: Luigi puts it down on run one.
1: A full pull for Luigi. And for FC Sao Paulo.
2: That beautiful burial flip in D5 right here. Watch the board spin and flip. It looked like it bobbled a little bit as it got into his hand, but he was able to hold on. That really sets the tone for this vert contest.
1: It's simply incredible that the league championship and the MVP race come down to the final day of this league season. We'll see his teammate Guy Curry in just a little bit, who's trying to win that MVP title.
2: Two different flip trick fives and a seven.
1: Wow. 88.4. And you want to talk about warriors. Dropping in now, Moto Shibata, owner of 11 X Games medals. Went down really hard in vert best trick yesterday, Mitch.
2: Game time decision today, I heard. His knee was really bothering him, but I'm happy to see him up on the deck.
1: Trying to help XC Tokyo extend their lead, and he goes down.
2: Oh, you see him
1: right
2: protecting
1: out the gate,
2: that
1: yes.
2: leg on the fall. When you're going into a trick trying to bail a certain way to protect yourself, makes everything a lot harder, and genuinely it's a bit more dangerous. You're not doing it like you usually would.
1: The game of leapfrog between XC New York and XC Tokyo will be happening all day. Tom Schaar, fresh off his gold medal performance last evening in Park, he now drops in for Vert.
2: Tom has 22 medals and 6 gold medals now. Nice floaty alley-oop heel flip indie. Kick flip indie fake. I think he goes straight to a 7 here. Oh, he's skating really good. Tom is skating a lot this week. He's in 4 events. To finish the run. He does his first try. Usually that's gonna take the entire contest for him to put that down if it goes down.
1: Oh my. Mitchy, I know that's a trick that is totally in your Q zone. We take another look.
2: Wow, that whole run was beautiful. He was nice and floaty, kept his speed, had flip trick fives, a 7, and he finished with a blunt kick flip.
1: Check out the data from Al AI.
2: This blunt flip, watch how far he floats down the transition, just waiting for the board to touch the ground.
1: I wondered if he was ever going to come back
2: it
1: down.
2: It takes so much patience and trust to float 7 feet down the transition. Oh, that's his mom, Regan, celebrating.
1: And no one more pumped than his XC Los Angeles teammate, Mia Kretzer, also with a gold medal yesterday here in New Orleans. A 93.40 for Tom Schaar.
2: The biggest difference in that run from Tom to Luigi was the blunt kickflip at the end.
1: What a story. This undrafted free agent dropping in next, Edward Damastor. A devastating injury left him off his skateboard for over a year. We haven't seen him at X Games in nearly 2 summers, Mitchie.
2: Rolls in straight to a rodeo, which is so unique in this competition. Nobody's rolling into a frontside trick like that. Kickflip Indy 5, perfect. Flips into his hand perfectly. He's been working on that all week long. Backside tail grab straight into a frontside, 360. And he ends, he's going for Indy 7 to fake.
1: Oh!
2: Look, that was fully committed. He just didn't sit back on it quite enough, but he fully committed to it. This is just the setup as he goes into the Indy 7 to finish the run. For an Indy 7, you have to take off as if it was a 900. And then mid-air, open up a little bit to slow yourself down and just straight lean back into the transition.
1: A 72.6, Damastoy trying to enter the podium conversation and really mix things up with some of the team athletes that are aiming for those much-needed points. Another undrafted free agent drops in now, 16-year-old Soya Inamata.
2: And I watched Soya come onto the scene hot in 2024, and he's been so fun to watch. He's the high flyer of this contest. Tubesdale Fish 5, straight to a varial flip Indy. He has this varial flip Indy 540. Stale Fish 3 to Stale Fish 7 to finish. He's got one more wall. Wow.
1: A fantastic run for the 16-year-old Soya right out the gate, Mitchie.
2: So one of these conversations is going to be, okay, Luigi had two different kickflip fives and a seven, but Soya had one, but he went higher. It's when you go that high, that means your execution on everything was absolutely perfect.
1: That's more than a sigh of relief.
2: So Eddie's going to get bumped off the podium here for sure.
1: Wow.
2: Don't sleep on him because he has that.
1: 90.6, Mitchie, as he jumps up into second. Next to drop in, Mr. 13-time gold medalist Guy Curry. But before he does that, let's head over to the third member of our team, Elliot Sloan.
3: Well, we're here, the final stop of the X Games League Championships. Guy is getting ready to drop in. He is in serious contention for the MVP of the whole thing. The real question I have, though, is he going to do the kickflip body barrel 9 in his run? He's been doing it so easily, and we have yet to see him do it. So are we going to see him do it right
2: Elliot,
3: now?
2: I've been begging Guy to go do the kickflip.
3: Why doesn't he do it? I think maybe he's been saving it for this stop, but we're about to find out.
1: Well, enough talking about it. Let's be about it. Guy Curry drops in for his first run in the final.
2: And he's in the race for the league MVP right now.
1: He trails Mizuho by just 50 points, but that can all change after this contest.
2: Body bearing line I've ever seen him do. That's uncharacteristic of Guy. You know, coming out of the body barrel 9, you have to land with your foot set up straight for the frontside heel flip. So he fell on the easier trick, but it was still probably because of...
1: He won gold invert best trick yesterday, lost to this young man in Chiba just 2 weeks ago. 11-year-old Emma Kawakami is your defending gold medalist.
2: Youngest gold medalist ever. Straight into rodeo. I love how he uses his hands in the flat bottom to wind up and prepare to catch the board if it flips.
1: Well, as you said, Mitchie, he's just got to do things so much differently given his stature to generate that sort of speed and power.
2: And he just did 2 720s in a row, straight into a back D revert. That was very similar, if not the same run that won just a couple of weeks ago.
1: The youngest male gold medalist of all time when he won in Chiba just a couple of weeks ago. A look at the LAI data built on Google Cloud. There's average speed, 22 miles an hour, 5.5 feet.
2: Indy 7, there's the Indy 7 to Fakie, the same trick that Eddie Domestoy was trying to finish his run with.
1: So an 83.6 for Emma.
2: There's some little things that he can do to bump up his score to get him into that podium conversation, and it's finishing his run with more height. I think that's the most important thing.
1: A wild first run here in the Moonpay Men's Skateboard Vert. It's all things XCLA as Tom Sharp takes the lead.
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1: Oh, do you have any peach?
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1: Back to the basics, back to the work like we back from vacation. 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
0: That was your best dance.

0: 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We welcome you back to our new summer home of New Orleans, Louisiana. The Big Easy has been very kind to the MoonPay XGL. We're having an incredible time here in the Caesars Superdome as we get ready for run two of the MoonPay X Games. MoonPay Vert, Men's Skateboard Vert, that is. And a look at our start list now gets reset based off what just transpired on run number one. Tom Schaar, our current leader, Mitchie Brusco, will be the last one to drop in on run number two. It's really become a two-horse race heading into today. XC New York was leading. XC Tokyo took it back after Women's BMX Park. Just 20 points separate Tokyo and New York right now. Moto Shibata skating for XC Tokyo, and Kate Carew, who would have been repping New York, got injured in Park last night.
1: Both those teams are now plagued with injuries. Moto run one was protecting his knee a lot and fell on the first wall.
0: So here's Moto Shibata.
1: I'm looking for Moto to stand up tall and strong on these landings. When you're scared of your knees, you can't bend down too much because you won't have the strength to stand back up.
2: Win $500 in Bitcoin. 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Five lucky winners.
0: So another tough one for Moto Shibata. JD Sanchez, though, who also went down early on run one, drops in for his second attempt.
1: Straightened it, hit. JD's ability to connect flip tricks back to back to back is second to none. JD's ability to make adjustments both midair and in the flat bottom genuinely separates him from the rest of the field.
0: Wow.
1: Keeping his speed nicely. Varial flip to varial frontside air, straight to heel flip into fakie. Huge seven to finish it. There's just no dead space in his run.
0: Which makes it all the more puzzling, Mitchie Brusco, as to why he went undrafted at our MoonPay XGL draft a few months ago. One of the biggest surprises of draft night was not seeing him.
1: JD's ability to connect tricks together, he's able to come into the flat bottom and move his feet around. I was looking at it and studying footage. You only have like 150 milliseconds to move your foot. He is so fast with it. That's the same. That's like the blink of an eye. Literally, a blink of an eye. He can move his feet around.
0: I'm doing it now. You can't see us in the booth, but I'm doing that right now. Go JD. Yes, he has many fans here in the Caesars Superdome. I think he's going to be happy with this score. An 85.4, jumping him all the way up into top four.
1: JD just needs to put his 900 in.
0: So this is wild. Geek Curry went down early. That's why he's dropping in relatively early here on run number two, trying to add to his 13 career X Games gold medals.
1: You know, Geek's really growing up in front of our eyes, and I'm just so proud of him, watching him lean into his strengths with all these 900 variations and all the kickflip 5 variations. Two frontside heel flips in a row out of the body burial 9 that got him.
0: This is very uncharacteristic for Guy, who was the heavy favorite going into this event. Also, right in the thick of it in the MVP race. But right now, he sits in seventh.
1: He's still the favorite in my book. Guy's great under pressure. Can't teach clutch. He's one of those guys who keeps showing up.
0: Let's not forget, yesterday, he had to steal the gold medal away from Tom Schaar in Bert Bestrick on the very last run of the contest.
1: Real buzzer beater.
0: Here now, Eddie Domestor.
1: Eddie with a nice rodeo off the roll-in. All he needs to do is the same run he did last time and stand up that Indy 7 to Fakie. He has every piece, he just needs to put it all together. See that kickflip Indy 5 that he's been working on? The flip is just a little bit inconsistent.
0: So Eddie going down early. I'd love to bring in our host, Salema Masekela, just given what's transpiring right now. Emma Kawakami getting ready to drop in, but are you surprised so far, the two early exits on the runs from Guy Curry?
3: Well, first of all, Emma Kawakami, flawless kickflip Indy, straight into the 900, like, what are you talking about? But I think that Guy Curry is, oh, look at that, I jinxed Emma. I think Guy is nursing something with his right arm. I saw him favoring it a bit in practice, and he was trying to adjust for it. And I think there's a little bit of that extra pressure on this championship Sunday that we've never seen before. Obviously, not only the hunt for him for MVP, but also the fact that his team is sitting in third place, and that little bit of extra pressure, you wonder how overall, there you see right there, the right shoulder that I was talking about. I think it's really been bugging him.
0: Wow, yeah, that's a really good point. Thanks, Salema. You have to wonder how much that's going to impact his decision making on that third and final run. But his XC Sao Paulo teammate is sitting in the bronze medal spot, Luigi Cini. I will say this, Mitchie, this is the best I've seen him.
1: So he rolls into 900 off the rolling. I saw him working on that in practice. He's never done that before.
0: Wow, right out the gate.
1: And he puts a varial flip Indy 5. If he keeps his rhythm nice, he just keeps his momentum clean, he'll breeze through the rest of this run. Kickflip body varial 5.
0: Come on! Wow. Just as I was saying, I feel again from Bert Bestrick, even to his first run here in Bert.
1: There's no way he just made that in practice, and his goal was just to pick his landing spot and attack. Luigi is not a super mechanical skater. He's very feel-based. So something like that, use your eyes on the roll and pick the screw you want to land on and just hammer it.
0: Salema, loving it. We were too here in the booth.
1: What happened? Bill 5.
0: I mean, he was right there.
1: Did his legs just give out on him?
0: Oh, his XC Sao Paulo team couldn't believe it. Bob Burnquist, team GM. X Games legend on the Mount Rushmore of skateboarders showing love. How about Soya Inomata?
1: Holding second place really nicely.
0: Holding that silver medal spot, excuse me.
1: That was like over 10 feet high. Did alley-oop heel flip, finger flip.
0: Oh, and Soya going down early.
1: Call that a heel flip samba flip. Shout out to the legend and Sao Paulo team manager, Bob Burnquist, the inventor of the samba flip. Fun fact, he did it to fake first, which seems a lot scarier.
0: So Tom Schaar, our current leader, a gold medal last night in Park. We call him the all-terrain vehicle, the ATV. No one busier on a skateboard than this man.
1: From prodigy to team captain.
0: Oh, and Tom unable to bring that down. So run two officially in the books. Here in the MoonPay Men's Skateboard Vert Final, Tom Schaar still leading it, but all the pressure on Guy Curry trying to claim gold. We'll find out if he can pull it off after this message and a word from our ABC stations.

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1: I think so.
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3: 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You sure that's not a camel?
1: Yep.
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9: In a sport where the difference between gold and silver is a matter of the tiniest margin, every detail matters. That's why X Games, in collaboration with Apple and Owl AI, is transforming how action sports are judged by utilizing the amazing camera system of the iPhone 17 Pro to capture the action and Owl AI to analyze the athletes in motion. X Games is paving the way for something action sports have never experienced before. The use of objective metrics by judges to determine the best performance. With each performance, judges can review real-time data on their iPad Pros to keep an eye on airtime, trick execution, trick difficulty, speed, and distance on every single run. Tom Sharp took the lead on run number one here in the MoonPay Men's Skateboard Vert, and he has not looked back. But we're not done yet. It all comes down to this.
10: You know, Tom has potential to go back-to-back gold medals yesterday and park straight into vert today.
9: It's third and final run time here in the Caesars Superdome.
10: But look at this kid. You know who that is, Brando?
9: Curry.
10: That's Gee Curry.
9: This is that last shot situation. Gee will need to find that inner Kobe. He'll need a clutch performance when he drops.

0: Saffron, he'll flip out of his mind, and he just feels where he is right now. If you start thinking too much ahead of the trick you've been falling on, it can really mess with you.
1: So Moto Shibata, who's clearly been favoring his knee here this afternoon in Vert, has yet to put down a full pool.
0: You know, I've shared a lot of podiums with Moto. I know he has what it takes.
1: Moto Shibata would love to put one down. XC Tokyo would love to get the points from a solid run here.
0: You know, even if it's a middle of the road run, considering his injury, I want to see him pop out on the deck and lock in some points for his team. Oh. For the kickflip McTwist, he's not going to be able to bail that safely with his knee, so you have to send it and just go for it. It's just a really tough position to be in.
1: A tough day at the office for Moto Shibata, who went down hard in Vert Best Trick yesterday. A true warrior, even getting out here and competing. There again, you see the 13-time gold medalist, the face of this discipline. One of the most progressive skateboarders on the planet, Guy Curry, will have to wait one more skater before he drops in. JD Sanchez, who's just outside of podium position, Mitchie.
0: Look, and he threw everything he had at it. He needs a 900 to solve his problem right now. He's saying he just doesn't quite have the confidence to put it in his runs, but if you're gonna do it, it's right now.
1: We all wanna see it, JD.
0: Huge foot adjustments in the flat bottom, putting his run together nicely. Heel flip frontside air, getting a tweak after he puts it on his feet. I love how he does that. Straight and barrel flip 85. And heel flip frontside 360. And he finishes with a heel flip body.
1: Oh, no!
0: You know, JD kind of just proved me wrong. I didn't really expect heel flip front 360 into cab heel flip body varial 7. I honestly forgot that was an option. So good on him. I think that was a well put together run.
1: JD Sanchez had the makings of that podium run. A look at the LAI data. Getting nearly 7 feet high. 24 miles an hour was his average speed. And you came oh so close to closing that one out.
0: Here's the cab heel. Let's just see why he didn't put it down. Flipped a little slow, probably. Oh, a fingertip grab. He didn't have it all the way in his hand. It probably just killed his confidence. From the outside, it looks good, but when you don't have that feel of actually holding the board against your feet.
1: Salema Kim, he wanted it. Bob Burnquist wanted it. Everyone here in the stadium wanted it.
0: But Bob's the type of person to just stand on everything, so I think that broke his heart a little bit.
1: We turn our attention to the young man who is the face of this event.
0: You know, he's under a lot of pressure right now.
1: Guy Curry is in eighth place. If Guy does not land this run, Mizuho Hasegawa will win the league MVP. It all comes down to this.
0: You know, Guy's not thinking about that right now. He's just thinking about what's right in front of him. And he messes up that alley-oop 540 off the roll in a little bit, but sometimes it's easier when you have a bobble in the beginning of your run. It can kind of lock you in.
1: All right, already miles better than what we've seen from him today, Mitchie.
0: Putting all his tricks, body barrel 9, heel flip, variations of kickflip 5s, kickflip Indy 5. And he just has to finish this with a low 720. That hurts. That's called a bug on the windshield. When you fly into the other face wall, and that hurts. You saw the average speed at, you know, 24 miles per hour, and that's when you're going the fastest, is through the flat bottom into the other wall.
1: A frustrating finish for Guy Curry.
0: Look, that's probably a... I don't know what that does to the MVP race, because that does guarantee a little bit of points.
1: It'll definitely get him out of the cellar. He was sitting in eighth place after Moto Shibata's last run.
0: Two different 900s. In that 720, sometimes what happens when you're going a little bit slower than anticipated, you actually spin harder and then over-rotate. Your energy keeps carrying around into the flat bottom. See how he's still spinning as he's coming out of it?
1: God. and the weight was on that forward foot, and he just couldn't balance.

0: back. Coming out of the spins, you actually have to slow down right at the end. So when you're under rotated, you have to speed up at the end, and it's really hard to stop your momentum. So his score coming in at an 82, that does jump him into the top six.
1: Yep.
0: Which at least temporarily promises points, because Eddie Domostoy, who's right behind him, could potentially knock him out.
1: Look, here's Mizuho Hasegawa. He's about to win the MVP.
0: What a story for XT Tokyo's Mizuho Hasegawa, who came into this weekend as our MVP front runner, but had to wait to see what Gi Curry had in store here in Fert. But she's not done. We'll see her after this in Women's Park. But here now, Eddie Domostoy sitting in seventh place.
1: And he wants this Indy 7 to Fakey to go home with. Nice alley-oop tail grab 5 in the corner. I saw him working on his takeoffs earlier this week. He's spinning really nicely. You know, that's the biggest skill that Eddie can work on at home, is being able to maneuver his feet a little more in the flat bottom and set up for those technical flip tricks. He just gets stuck a bit wide, board flips a little slow sometimes.
0: So that will do it for Eddie Domostoy. 11-year-old Emma Kawakami, our defending gold medalist from this event on stop 2 at X Games Chiba. He sits in 5th.
1: I think he should just hit a 1080. I don't think there's much that he can do to upgrade his first run without a 1080. Nice kick with Melon. This spinning flip trick combo right here is insane. Varial flip Indy 5. Wait, he changed it up a little bit. Kick the body barrel 5. Indy 7 to Fakey. Straight into a 7. And a back knee rebound. An amazing run, but I don't know what was different about that run than run 1.
0: Simply remarkable what this preteen has been able to accomplish this season in the MoonPay XGL. An undrafted free agent at 200 points heading into this third and final stop.
1: His average speed is just a little bit lower than Tom, Luigi, and Soya, who are all on the podium. It's probably the biggest difference maker.
0: His best run was an 83.6. There you see our judges able to look at all the data there on their iPad Pros as they're in the lab making their decisions. And his score coming in at an 84.8 improves upon his previous best score, but does not jump up in the standings. He will not be defending his gold.
1: So Luigi now is gonna start with another Roland 900.
0: Love this, Mitchie. Love what he's doing here. Also love the fact that he is guaranteed his first career X Games medal.
1: Luigi. Oh, he starts with a 540 this time. Big heel flip frontside air with a late tweak.
0: And unfortunately, Luigi going down early. So he will finish in that bronze medal spot.
1: So now Tom Shar, being in first place, is gonna switch the running order with Soya. So Soya, as a silver medalist, has a chance to steal this competition on the last run.
0: Nothing is guaranteed for our leader right now, Tom Shar, who's looking to potentially earn his first career double gold at X Games after winning in Park yesterday.
1: You know, Tom's biggest strengths are his alley-oop tricks, both lift tricks and spinning tricks, and also just his general trick selection. Trade flip Indy Fakie to tail grab 7. This is already an upgrade. Straight 2, kick flip body barrel 5. Nice big spin back lift. Has that every try. And
0: oh,
1: so hard to finish this run like this with a cap disaster.
0: Nonetheless, a fantastic fantastic performance for XCLA's captain, Tom Schaar, as he has to now sit and wait if he will earn a second gold medal this weekend here in New Orleans.
1: So Soyuz coming up last round of the contest, he's about 3 points behind Tom. To fill that gap, Soyuz is gonna need to do the trick that he invented himself, the alley-oop aerial flip Indy 5, where he switches it to Stalefish on the way in, and probably one more thing right at the end just to finish it.
0: Nothing like needing your own signature trick that you invented for a run to potentially win your first career X Games gold medal. This is a beautiful story, Mitchie, because XCLA's Tom Schaar, a first round pick, Soya Inomata, an undrafted free agent, does not have a jersey, does not represent a team, and now he has the ability to play spoiler and potentially skate away with a gold medal on the last run of the contest.
1: I want to see Soya go down swinging. What I don't want to see is a made run that gets a 91.2. Give yourself a chance to actually change places with Tom.
0: I already love the mindset. He wants to hear it from everyone in this stadium.
1: Nice and big off the roll-in. He just needs to keep that energy attacking every single wall. Do not slow down at all. Barrel flip Indy and straight into the...
0: Oh, no!
1: I think he was trying the trick that we discussed. And this confirms Tom Schaar, 7 Games gold medal, back-to-back gold medals from yesterday and today.
0: It's the first time Tom Schaar has ever earned double gold at the X Games.
1: You know, and he did it without doing a 900.
0: Incredible effort from the team captain of XC Los Angeles, Tom Schaar. After Mia Kretzer won gold in women's vert, he returns the favor for XCLA winning gold.
1: You know, Tom's ability to let go of the board at the top of his air and just float back into the ramp is so cool to watch. And what really sealed the deal, it's just a well put together run with great trick selection all the way through. But this combo at the end, the alley-oop cab lip slide to blunt kick flip fakie, was unreal.
0: The 23rd medal of Tom Schaar's career, his 6th career gold. We head down to Elliott.
2: Back-to-back gold medals, man. The blunt kickflip out, chef's kiss, dude. I know Bob is one of your big inspirations. How much of that was a nod to Bob there?
3: The whole bun flip. I mean, I stole that from him. He did it, you know, and that's, Bob's my favorite. He's the best. And just know he's out here cheering us on.
2: Tell me about your experience now competing, you know, in a season, and not just competing for yourself, but, you know, being on a team, competing for points over multiple events, and also 500K on the line. Was that like a big motivating factor for you coming into these events?
3: Yeah, I mean, it's a whole team thing. I got Team LA here. It's really fun. I mean, I feel like a fan. I'm watching all the other sports and everything, cheering on everyone. It's fun.
2: Well, Tom, I think I met you when you were yay high, you know? Congrats on another epic weekend. Ladies and gentlemen, Tom Schaar.
0: Just an awesome moment for Tom Schaar, who's been competing at X Games since 2012, when he was just 12 years old. And here he is, continuing to rewrite the record books. A look at the standings after vert. XC Tokyo maintains a 20-point lead over New York, Sao Paulo, and LA, though, getting some much-needed points. It's not done yet. So Tom Schaar's gold certainly helping out XCLA, but the overall point standings, you take a look, and Mizuho Hasegawa just holding off Guy Curry and she is your 2026 MoonPay XGL MVP. But she's not done yet. She has another contest to compete in, which is coming right up. Women's Skateboard Park. Congratulations to all of our athletes here in the MoonPay Men's Skateboard Vert. Tom Schaar going double gold this weekend.

0: Do batters go bigger on bobblehead night? Gemini on Google Cloud toyed with the data and found that in 2025, their OPS jumped 86 points on their giveaway night. Combined slugging percentage boinged up by 73 points. And their strikeout rate contracted while barrel rates plunged over 13%. But that's nothing to get a big head about. Catch the game like never before with Google Cloud.
1: Rated T for Teen.
2: Back to the basics, back to the work like we back from vacation. We never not taking, we I'm cut from a different cloth, engineered from a different tier type, right? Okay, let's get it, let's get it, let's get it, let's get it, let's get it.

0: People doubted me all the way, telling me I was all hype. They just mad that I'm him and they gotta deal with it. If you don't like it, you can...
1: One of the things that makes me most proud is I did things Orlando's way.
2: I don't need everyone out there to like me. I like being different.
3: You think I can't break this ground?
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5: 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Think I can't tear down these walls?
4: Clear a path?
5: Build bigger?
4: Go off-road?
5: And turn your lawn
4: into my territory?
3: You think I can't make them possible?
4: Possible? Watch me.

at this incredible run from Tom Schaar, our vert champion. Coming off of that gold medal performance yesterday in park, he really unlocked something, this beautiful tail grab seven, right into the nose grab. You see the height that he had. Boom, kickflip Indy for Tom Schaar. It was this beautiful blend of the big 540s and the variations and the lip tricks that only Tom Schaar can do. And then this nod to Bob Berkus with the blunt kickflip to Fakey, getting himself the gold. And what's really interesting is that recently in an interview, Tom Schaar was starting to question whether or not he still had the ability to win in these competitions. As we see, we're on standby for Women's Park. See Tokyo, of course, in the lead as we're heading into crowning our championship tonight, with XC New York just behind. Tom Schaar getting some valuable points for Los Angeles. But Tom Schaar was

0: questioning whether or not he still had what it took to get to the top of the podium because of what we've been seeing from these young kids. Emma Kawakami at 11 years old, Soya, who got second place at 16, Gee Curry at 17. Tom Char starting to feel old for some reason at 26 years old, but he reminded them that he's been doing this for a long time and he is literally the all-terrain vehicle, one of the best skateboarders on the world. Of course, with Gee Curry unable to get that win, invert, Mizuho Hasegawa has become our official first ever X Games League MVP. Again, the most dominant athlete, men or women, in the entire league. But Mizuho Hasegawa still has work to do for FC Tokyo. Can she put on these points for them? Brando, you're a busy man. Take it away with Women's Skateboard Park.
1: Thank you, Salema. So much going on Super Sunday here at the third and final stop of the MoonPay XGL. We now bring you the Steak Women's Skateboard Park, and it starts right now. What's happening, everybody? B. Graham alongside my legendary broadcast partner, Amelia Brodka. And Amelia, the overall point standings, we thought Gee Curry might steal away the top spot from Mizuho, but it didn't happen. And she is clearly running away with the MVP.
2: That's right, but Mizuho does care strongly about contributing to the team. She is a team player. She says she cares about that more. And with each of these skaters contributing points to a very tight championship race, anything could happen. I mean, Sao Paulo's in third place. Sky Brown is riding for them. There's two skaters from XCNY in here, which is currently in second place. And so, you know, a lot can change. But XC Tokyo, right now, in the lead with the MVP.
1: Yeah, it's simply sensational that the MVP and the league title come down to the final day of the entire season. Gee Curry, if he would have won gold, would have potentially, at least temporarily, taken away that MVP spot from Mizuho. But she's still got work to do, as you said. A look at our lineup here today, headlined, of course, by our defending gold medalist, Sky Brown.
2: That's right.

0: do, but Hayley Servio was a gold medalist just last summer. So between her and Bryce, they could be helping New York get back into that lead.
1: And of course, you can't count out the undrafted free agent, Minna Stess, who might have something to say about all this as well. So a look at our park course here in the Caesars Superdome, the third and final stop of the MoonPay XGL. XC Tokyo trying to distance themselves from the rest of the pack. And they'll have to do it right here in park with some key contributors from all teams set to compete. Sky Brown, fresh off a gold medal performance at stop two, X Games Chiba. Of course, the young lady who won this on stop one getting injured in Japan, XC Tokyo's Arissa True. It's unfortunate that she's not competing, but it's incredible what the team has been able to accomplish in her absence.
0: That's right. And once again, that's points that XC Tokyo is not getting because that's who Arissa True represented. So, you know, Mizuho, even though she's the MVP, she's got a lot of work to do here. And the thing about Mizuho is she could have won that last event in Chiba, but she fell on her last wall, had an incredible run going, and she and Sky have had this back and forth. Sky actually got second place to her at the last World Skate event just a few weeks ago, so this is going to be quite the showdown between these two.
1: It's been a remarkable battle here in the inaugural MoonPay XGL season. Sky Brown, the favorite, the defending gold medalist, would love to get some points for XC Sao Paulo, as would Bryce Wettstein, repping XC New York, who sits in second place, and she will be our first skateboarder to drop in here in the Stake Women's Skateboard Park.
0: Getting some words of wisdom from the legend of women's skateboarding in transition, Cara Beth Burnside. So with that, Bryce Wettstein, our most colorful and vibrant athlete of the X Games, starting with a Crail Air. Backside ollie over the channel.

0: time doing the body bag. She takes everything to disaster, and it's called a disaster for a reason, because you can hang up those back wheels and just go sprawling to the flat. So she brings a really technical vibe to her bag of tricks. Definitely really stands out from the rest of these athletes. Oh, went for a gap up to 50-50, but missed the lock-in on that back truck.
1: So that'll do it for Bryce's first run. In addition to being a professional skateboarder, repping XC New York, she's also currently a student at MiraCosta College in Encinitas, California. And as you said, partner, a very talented musician and just a vibe setter.
0: She actually serenaded the entire crowd here last night on her ukulele. And honestly, she gives notes of affirmation everywhere she goes.
1: I walked with her back from the arena to the hotel, and she was taking requests with her ukulele. Here now, undrafted free agent Minna Stess out of Petaluma, California, making her XGL debut.
0: She's been at previous X Games before, and she's been on many podiums before, just securing a podium at the World Skate World Championships earlier this year. Uncharacteristic early fall, but the thing to really appreciate about Minna's skating is the lines that she takes in the park. And in park lines, the way that you are using the course are of utmost importance.
1: Yeah, Minna was skating really well in practice, and as you said, Amelia, she's had a lot of success at other contests, has just missed the podium a few times in her X Games career. We'll see if she can shake that up here today. Next to drop in, Lily.

0: so much poetry in the way that she does that. And here it is, blunt to fakie, and then the full cap blunt.
1: You love to see it from Lily Erickson, who's just missed the podium this season. Stop one, she finished in fifth in Park, and in Chiba, she finished fourth. Could today be the day she knocks in the top three's door?
0: I mean, LA is having a serious comeback between Tom Schaar and Mia Kretzer. You know, Lily could certainly join the ranks of the podium and help them up that leaderboard because they've been in last place for far too long. But right here, the backside blunt slide, clearing that whole channel. Super technical.
1: And her run one score coming in at a 76.60, good enough to put her on the top spot. XC Sao Paulo's Heike Ventura. She finished with a bronze medal in Park on stop one in Sacramento, trying to get back on the podium here today, Amelia.
0: That's right. Heike securing her first X Games medal. I would never count Heike out because of lines like that. And Heike, she has so much power and she can find speed better than the rest of this field. And that is absolutely crucial in Park because you make one wrong turn, you roll away from something weird, you lose your speed, you'll lose your line. But right there, unfortunately, she lost the flick, did not flip that kickflip fast enough to land the kickflip indie over the hip.
1: One of the few young ladies that we see skate in both Park and Vert. She's been busy all season long here in the XGL. And as we said, just missing out on that one and would love to get on the podium and certainly get some more much needed points for XC Sao Paulo.
0: So the competition format is that the best run of three counts. So you'll see some of these skaters even doing safety runs or having throwaway runs, but you only need one.
1: Repping XC Los Angeles, 17-year-old Kokono Hirake.
0: Also was just at the World Skate podium just a few weeks ago with beautiful tricks like that frontside nose grind. Oh, and then the backside kickflip. That is going to be a really rad line once she puts it together. She will have two more cracks at it, but you don't see the rest of this field flipping their board without a grab. It just makes it inherently so much more challenging. You have to catch it with your back foot and then lead the rest of the spin around.
1: Kokona had a remarkable start to her X Games career, which we'll get to in a little bit. But here now, Haley Servio, our bronze medalist from X Games Chiba.
0: Wow, that is a great way to start. Thrown in the McTwist early, right after the 360 over the box. And Haley's progression has been unreal. Right there, 50-50ing off, using the park really well. She's only been skating since COVID, which is just unheard of, as she's already got an X Games gold medal.
1: Haley already with three X Games medals, needing to get some major points on the board for XC New York. It goes down right at the end, Amelia.
0: But that gap to back lip, that was worth the risk. That, I mean, to be able to gap in a way where you're not seeing the gap and you have to then slide backwards, I mean, so much could go wrong. If you over-rotate it, that's a gnarly slam. If you don't clear the gap, that's a gnarly slam. So a big risk that she's taking, but it's gonna be well worth the payoff.
1: Mizuho Hasegawa, our 2026 MoonPay XGL League MVP, drops in for her first run in Park.
0: Right there, again, the backside blunt slide going into the deep end. Mizuho's got a huge bag of tricks. And right there, using the gap to tail.
1: Wow.
0: Super technical line. And then gapping the backside tail slide. You have to be so precise in order to do that. Throwing in a couple more 50-50s, then she would plug.

0: don't think that was the best run that she could do or the best one she has planned, because that last trick was a little bit sloppy. She didn't get the lock-in that she wanted. But this is your MVP, and this is what makes her an MVP. She's a smart competitor. She knows how to stay on her board and secure a run just so that she can build off of that.
1: Mizuho, the MVP, came to play.
0: Right there. I mean, some judges would dock that as a fall, but we'll
1: not
0: see.
1: Me.
0: We'll see what happens.
1: Not me. I am no judge. I award no points, but that looked like first place to me. An 83.2 for Mizuho as she jumps up into first place. Wow.
0: Right, so if she removes some of those 50-50s, if she cleans up that last trick, that score should be in the 90s.
1: Well, let's bring up X Games legend Michi Brusco for the call here with Sky Brown. Michi, I'm excited to watch Sky put this one down.
2: Look, as Sky drops in, I want to point something out. I was talking to her and her dad earlier. She goes, look, I'm 18. I'm gonna absolutely send this the first run. I'm done with safe runs. This kickflip indie over that entire hip, she said it might take me 3 tries, but I'm gonna try it every single run.
0: Wow, the gap up the back lip. That was so sick. What a line. And the thing that's the best about Sky is she makes everything look so good. Not just that her outfit is on point, but every trick that she does is so stylish. Even though she kind of put her hands on the ground right there and you saw she shook her head, she didn't like that, it still looked good. Some people just got it like that.
1: Sky Brown surf style always on display in this park.
0: She's actually going to a surf competition next week. Tomorrow,
1: yeah,
0: in fact.
1: She leaves immediately after this event for the U.S. Open of Surfing in Huntington Beach. You want to talk multi-sport athletes, look no further. Leticia Buffoni, loving what she's seeing, as is her ex-y Sao Paulo general manager, Bob Burnquist. A huge first run for Sky, an 85. And look out, we have a new leader, Sky Brown, looking to defend her gold medal here in the Stake Women's Skateboard Park.

0: do batters go bigger on bobblehead night? Gemini on Google Cloud toyed with the data and found that in 2025, their OPS jumped 86 points on their giveaway night. Combined slugging percentage boinged up by 73 points. And their strikeout rate contracted while barrel rate sprung over 13%. But that's nothing to get a big head about. Catch the game like never before with Google Cloud.
1: I don't need everyone out there to like me. I like being different.
2: 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Oh, have a great day.

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10: So today, we're announcing that we're taking back sports. Questions? You in the glasses.
11: Yeah, so what are we taking back sports from?
10: From overscheduled, overpriced, overcoached chaos. Good question, random reporter. When we were kids, everyone was playing sports.
12: Because it was fun, even if your older brother shoved you extra hard in two-hand touch.
10: Exactly. So, if you're a parent, coach, or teacher, join us. Let's take back sports.
12: Who's up for a game of horse?
10: Not you.

0: Hi, my name is Eric Ferkel. I'm an orthopedic surgeon in sports medicine of the knee and ankle, which is certainly some of the most common injuries as we see in X Games athletes. OsseoFiber fits into multitude of these procedures to give a dependable fixation into the bone, and especially when you prefer not to use a metal implant. Now you can use this biointegrative fixation to provide similar, if not greater, strength during the healing phase, and then eventually the bone essentially grows into it to replace that implant, where it, you know, over the course of 18 to 24 months, you have essentially that material turns into bone.
1: One run officially in the books here at the Stake Women's Skateboard Park Final on the third and final day of the MoonPay XGL Championship, live from New Orleans, Caesars Superdome. Sky Brown, our defending gold medalist, picking up where she left off, leading after one run. But we move on. Kokona Haraki will drop in for her second attempt.
2: Kokona is a two-time Olympic silver medalist, so she can certainly put something together that will really stand out. Like that, the kickflip, no grab necessary. And the stalefish, taking it to disaster, that's every skater's favorite trick. It's just beautiful to watch. It takes so much control. And then the backside nose grind, popping in off that front foot. She's got like this delicate style, but there's so much finesse behind what she does. It might look easy, but I assure you that gap to backflip was not easy. Let's see what she's got for her ender here. Oh, she was going for that, the same trick that Mizuho's got on the end. Gapping up to frontside axis stall and then pulling it back in. So it looked like she was a little bit heavy on her heels, so the board kind of pushed further away from her. But that could be a run for contention for the podium, for sure.
1: Kokona had an unbelievable start to her X Games career. Second, then third, then first. So many medals in such a short period of time. Here now, Minestes' second run.
2: Minna putting it together. Oh, I love that gap to rock and roll. She's got to have like quick hips in order to just finagle her way out of it.
1: And Amelia, she has such a cool bag of tricks, kind of a unique departure from the rest of the field.
2: I would say the same about her style. You know, it looks a little bit different than everybody else's in a really cool way, just unique.
1: And she put down a full pull here on run number two.
2: Putting it together so far.

0: with her last week, and I saw her land that trick every single try. So I think she's really surprised it didn't work just now. But honestly, that's just going to be fuel to the fire for
1: would
0: the next one.
1: Would love to see Minna close it out and where that would put her in the standings here in her ninth X Games appearance. As we said, an undrafted free agent. Wonderful family, so supportive. It's great to see her out here and perhaps a showcase for future expansion as she'll wait for her third and final run. Bryce Wettstein, sitting in eighth. Let's make no bones about it, Amelia. She needs a good run here to help XT New York on the points list.
0: Already starting off in a very unique way, grabbing Crail, going frontside, and then to ollie over that channel. She just has so much control over her board with these ollies where you're not grabbing your board at all. Nice backside blunt slide. All right, using the unique section right there, and here we go. She's taking a 5-0 across, gapping up to 50. Okay, so it's a better run than her last run. What has she got saved for the end here? Taking the feeble, the distance to fakey, right into a Cavalario there. Speaking of her ollies right there, no grab necessary. And then the frontside nose one to finish it off. That is such a gnarly lip trick because you're landing in such a precise manner onto your non-dominant foot, and then you have to pop out of it to get it back in. And just to not clip your back trucks on the way in is so challenging to do.
1: You know, Amelia, we talk about the all-star squad that is XT New York. They're so superstar heavy. Chloe Cavell, Nyjah Houston, Ginwoo Onodera, Logan Martin. And then you think about the versatility of someone like Bryce Wettstein. They really sought that out, and she's been a real difference maker for them this season.
0: That's right, but there you see Tate Carew. He's one of three injured skaters on the New York team. He fractured his collarbone yesterday. Logan Martin's hurt, Hannah's hurt as well, so they need these points.
1: 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So Bryce jumping up into fourth place. We move on to Heike Ventura, who went down on her first run.
0: Putting so much style on that frontside air right there. And then that 50-50 transfer out, just showing you how much command and control she's got over a park course. There, the backsmith, the way that she lifts out of a backsmith is just shows you how much control she's got. And now this is her best run so far. She got that kickflip and knee over the hip that she fell on last time. Right here, going feeble to fakie. Getting tech with it. Yes, the switch frontside lip slide right into a switch blunt. Okay, but she kind of got stuck. So that was cool. It was a great run, but it is a park course. You can't stay in one area for too long. And I love that she wanted to incorporate some switch skating, but it's kind of a departure from what park skating should be. That was kind of a mini ramp run at the end, but the earlier part of her run, very strong, using the whole course, getting the kickflip indie. I think that was still a really good run, but if she can get back out of the mini ramp in her next run, she will definitely be rewarded.
1: Her score coming in at a 74.8. That jumps her up into fourth, bumping down Bryce Wettstein.
0: Good, so the judges love the tech.
1: Sky Brown hits the course for run number two when we come back after this message and a word from our ABC stations.
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0: Rated T for Teen.
1: Yeah. Back to the basics, back to the work like we back from vacation. We never not taking, we I'm cut from a different cloth, engineered from a different tier type, greatness. Okay, let's get it, let's get it, let's get it, let's get it, let's get it, let's get it, let's get it, let's get it, I got it.

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1: Llamas.
0: Llamas. So save money shopping back to school on Amazon. You sure that's on a camel?
1: Yep.
0: Whatever you say.
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5: Want to go for a ride with a friend? Just tell Siri. Text Sam. Are you free later? We're in the midst of run two here in the Steak Women's Skateboard Park. Sky Brown, still in first place. She'll be dropping in shortly for her second run. If you're just joining the fun, XC Tokyo in this inaugural XGL League season is leading the way, but right behind them, XC New York. For more on Haley Servio dropping in, let's bring in Mitchie Brusco.
6: Hey guys, look, Haley Servio was the last pick in this entire draft. And now, Team New York needs her to get at least fourth place with this run to keep New York in this. And look, it's coming down to the end of the league. It's $500,000 on the line for this team.
5: Math with Mitchie. Thank you for the numbers. Yeah, there's no doubt about it. They need Bryce Wettstein and Haley Servio to both put on strong performances here, especially with Mizuho Asagawa from XC Tokyo sitting there in second place, Amelia.
7: That's right. The maximum that Tokyo could score here is 100. But with that landed run from Haley Servio, she's definitely bringing home some serious points for New York. And then with Bryce's contribution in addition to that, that's going to keep them in the lead in this.

0: this championship.
1: When we saw her at X Games SLC just a summer ago, making her domestic X Games debut, she won gold. And she's added a bronze medal since then. But you see why XC New York wanted to get her before the draft ended with runs like that. A great

0: him 60 points.
1: Can Lily Erickson help out XCLA with a big boost here on her second run?
0: So she just got bumped out of the podium by Haley Servio. So she's going to have to upgrade her run massively in order to fight for that podium spot back. Again, a nice Andrek into the deep end. Grabbing the wrong side of the board there on the kickflip indie. She's going to have one more run to try to get her way back on the podium and to bring home some points from XCLA.
1: Win $500 in Bitcoin. Scan the QR code, download the MoonPay app, and sign up. Five lucky winners. There's a reason why she is your inaugural MoonPay XGL MVP. What she has done in vert and vert best trick and park has simply been unbelievable this season. But right now, can Mizuho potentially take over first place?
0: She's still got a lot more in her bag of tricks. She's a smart competitor, so she's put down a very solid run to earn her that current second place. But there, gapping to backtail. That is a serious transfer. So much margin for error to land on that tail slide right there. Setting up for something big right here, getting the 540 over the channel. Seeing a similar run so far, but so much better execution. And there, kickflip indie. Improving her run. And right there, similar execution to her first run, but that run was still an upgrade. She did change some things. Still room for improvement, but she's making incremental progress.
1: That's really well said. The tech is always on display, Amelia. It seems like she almost slowed it down ever so slightly here on run number two to clean some things up.
0: Right there. The five grabbing Melon over the channel, landing in a heavy squat, but was able to recover. And right here, once again, missed that front truck, then corrected it and pulled it back in. I mean, I almost feel like she should just not correct it and pull it back in. That will help her execution, but ideally, she lands both trucks.
1: Whoa, an 86.4, and Mizuho takes over first place.
0: Tokyo. They need her to win because of how tight this race is between them and New York.
1: She just knocked out XC Sao Paulo's Sky Brown, but now Sky drops in for her second run. Can she return the favor?
0: Sky Brown starting off with her signature situation that's between a backflip and a 360, corking it out, tweaking it out. And then she did that huge kickflip indie transfer again over both hips. And this backflip up and then front 50 out, using the course so well. Oh, going to flat there. Okay, lost some speed. Can she recover? Getting the crail slide in the corner. Poking out that invert right there. And the rodeo. All right. Rodeo once again. Possibly touched the ground. Couldn't tell from the angle that we were shown. Very strong run from Sky Brown. Let's see if the judges feel that it improved from her first score.
1: It had the makings of a signature Sky Brown run. But where do the judges score this?
0: Right here, she had to adjust her grab and that distracted her from making that landing. So landed flat, and then here we go. Both hands down on the rodeo. So it might not be an improvement from her first run. Yep.
1: It is not, an 84.2. So she will hold on to her run one score, and that silver medal spot is where Sky Brown will stay. What a battle we have brewing for the top spot here in the third and final stop of the MoonPay XGL. Who wins gold? You find out after this.
2: Do batters go bigger on bobblehead night? Gemini on Google Cloud toyed with the data and found that in 2025,

Their OPS jumped 86 points on their giveaway night. Combined slugging percentage boinged up by 73 points. And their strikeout rate contracted while barrel rate sprung over 13%.

0: As a lifestyle guard, I help people live their best day in the sun. That means keeping the games going. Coming to the rescue when the floaty is too floppy. And delivering high noon when the cooler's empty.
1: Oh, do you have any peach?
0: High noon, sun's up.
2: 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I like being different.
3: 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Oh, have a great day.

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0: X Games' glory is etched in gold.
1: Mizuho Hasegawa on run number two.

0: It's now time for the third and final runs of the State Women's Skateboard Park. She's already locked up the MVP, we know that. But XC Tokyo has their eyes on the ultimate prize of being the league champion.
1: That's right, and she needs to win this in order to keep XC Tokyo in the lead, because New York's got two skaters in the game, and so does LA. LA's got points on the board here, but Kokona right now sitting outside of the points in that seventh place.
0: So here's Kokona's third and final run.
1: All right, getting the backside flip, stale disaster. Such a precise skater. It's a quiet style, but there's so much control.

0: to what she's doing. Gapping over and then 5-0-ing over, using the course really well. And then right there, making the gap, the back lip look so easy. Oh no, just missing the flick on that kickflip. Indy right there was trying to go for the upgrade. So with that, she will not be bringing home any points for XCLA.
1: You know, Amelia, I want to rewind to what you were saying earlier about this points battle with XC Tokyo and XC New York. I mean, who would have thought, as we went into stop one in Sacramento, that it was not only going to come down to the final day for the league championship, but it was going to change event to event on the final day. That is what's occurring right here, right now, specifically between Tokyo and New York. But here now, Minestes' third and final run.
0: I like that Minas, she's clearing that whole box on that 360. You're seeing some of this field kind of casing it, landing not quite at the landing, but Minna clearing it all the way and then gapping to Smith right there, throwing in a nice Andrecht. And then in the air, over the hip. I love the way that she's using the park here. She never stays in one place for too long, using every trick to go across, to just move to a new part of the park. And right here, saving for last, the kickflip. Indy gets it this time. She's still got 3 seconds, but I think that's the run that she wanted. She is psyched on that. She's got to be so relieved. And there is her dad just supporting her every step of the way.
1: Her dad, Andrew, celebrating that run. This is what she came to do, Amelia. A great final run for the undrafted free agent. As we get into the weeds of the league championship and all these teams, the lone undrafted free agent in this field put together a solid full pool on her final run. A score of 71.2 jumps her up a spot into seventh place. But the battle continues. XC New York's Bryce Wettstein. She's sitting in sixth place. She's already guaranteed points sitting in that spot, but she'd love to climb the ladder and give New York a little bit of help, especially knowing XC Tokyo and league MVP Mizuho will be going after.
0: So already with an upgrade with the lip Smith, and the thing with Bryce, where she's at with XCNY, if she gets fifth and everything else remains, XCNY will tie Tokyo.
1: Wow.
0: If she does better than fifth, XCNY will get into that top spot. This is assuming Mizuho wins, but Sky will have the final say.
1: Last 10 seconds for Bryce.
0: People, the fakie going through the corner. Yes, going for the fakie. A huge improvement on this run so far.
1: She
0: Can she make it to the end?
1: She needed it, Amelia.
0: There we go with the back boneless. Okay, I think that's definitely going to move her up the leaderboard. I'm not sure how high, but this was such an important run for the whole team. And Steve Rodriguez knows it.
1: This was the playbook Bryce Wettstein needed for that third and final run, saving her best for last. But as you ask, partner, how much does it move her up?
0: That, the lip to Smith, a cool way to start. I gotta say though, we're giving her flowers, but she literally just gave the crowd her flowers. She pulled flower petals out of her pocket. And there, the heel flip Indy, fakie heel flip Indy, getting away with it. Ginwoo, super pumped on that. They all know how important it was for this team.
1: Bryce sitting in sixth, as we said, already guaranteed points. So a score of 77 jumps her up into fourth.
2: Yeah, Bryce!
1: Right behind her XC New York teammate, Haley Servio.
0: This officially is gonna bring New York into the lead of the championships.
1: So much going on here in the Stake Women's Skateboard Park Final. I do want to mention, as Heike Ventura drops in, we've been talking a lot about Mizuho and the MVP. And for the uninitiated, if you're just watching the season for the first time, that means she has the most points accumulated on the season, Mizuho Hasegawa. So she earned every bit of this MVP title that she has gotten here today. But now Heike Ventura drops in for her third and final run.
0: There we go, staying strong. Oh no, just a little too front foot heavy on that roll away there. So not going to be her day here, but such a strong skater. Still going to be bringing home 20 points for FC Sao Paulo, who's been sitting in that third place.
1: And can her teammate, Sky Brown, potentially win it on a walk-off as she will be the last one to drop in here in Women's Park. This event just oozing with storylines, Amelia, as we turn our attention now to Haley Serbia. Her XC New York teammate did her job, jumped all the way up into fourth. 7 points separate she from Sky Brown. We'll watch all of them drop in for their final runs when we return.

0: know what's really, really hard?
1: Dude.
0: Just getting to the X Games. You know what isn't? Buying Bitcoin on BitPay.
2: Another perfect run. That's the confidence of wearing that white shirt out here.
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4: Let's go.
2: He's doing so good. He looks amazing on his bike right now.
0: You think I can't break this ground?
5: You think a girl can't do it?
0: You think I can't dig deep? Think I can't tear down these walls?
5: Clear a path?
0: Build bigger?
5: Go off-road?
0: And turn your law
5: into my territory?
0: You think I can't make them possible?
5: Possible? Watch me.
0: Watch me.
6: People doubted me all the way, telling me I was all hype. They just mad that I'm him and they gotta deal with it. If you don't like it, you can...
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10: Back to the work like we back from vacation. We never not taking. We I'm cut from a different cloth, engineered from a different tier type greatness. Okay, let's get it, let's get it, let's get it, let's get it, let's get it, let's get it. I got it.

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8: We welcome you back to the MoonPay XGL New Orleans Championships. It is the final runs of the Stake Women's Skateboard Park, and there is a lot at stake in these four final attempts. There you see MVP Mizuho Hasegawa. She has earned more points than anyone in the league this season. That is how she earned that title, and she's not done yet, because right now she's in first place. She could add another 100 points to that already league-leading 600. She has been unstoppable this season, but the one thing she hasn't done this XGL season, win park. She's in a prime position to do that. But here now, Haley Servio skating for XC New York.
9: Don't count Haley Servio out, because she has won park. She won it last year. So she absolutely has the potential. But what has she been saving for her final run here?
8: Can Haley move up a spot on the podium on her final run?
9: Oh, the gap frontside nose grind. There we go. That was a huge boost to her run. And there she is, flowing through the course, putting it together so well. And then the gap to back lip, taking that slide. How's she going to finish it off? With a melon pie. That was a huge improvement to her run. Multiple upgrades. But right now, 12 points separate her and Sky Brown. Was that 12 points worth of improvement? I don't know. Sky's not spinning backside fives. She does the rodeo, but I would hate to be a judge. That was a great run, though.
8: Are you kidding me? Amelia, on her final run, she puts this down, putting XC New York on her back as they need points, already sitting in third. But as you said, partner, how much does this move the needle for the judges?
9: Honestly, that run had everything. Flip tricks, gap to grinds, using the course well, multiple 540s, 360 over the box jump. And yes, using the course really well, which is so important to a park competition.
8: An 83.4, so she improves upon her score, but will not move up. So she is guaranteed, hopefully, a podium finish. The one young lady who could potentially shake that up, Lily Erickson, who sits in fifth.
9: Going alley-oop on that backside air. Lily Erickson has a great arsenal of different lip tricks. She's got the kickflip indie in the bag. She's gonna throw it right here. There we go. Stomped so perfectly. Lip sliding her way back to go. Blunt slide over the channel, but does not make it.
8: And remember, Amelia, her XCLA teammate Kokona finished in eighth, so there's no points there. Getting in fifth and getting those points are much needed for XC Los Angeles.
9: So it looks like maybe she did not slide quite as far as she wanted to. So to pop out would have been, she would have needed to clear that distance with the ollie out alone, and did not seem confident in doing that.
8: And away we go. Mizuho Hasegawa, the MoonPay XGL MVP, is your current leader. She will be dropping in right now. But Sky Brown, who is right behind her, will have final say.
9: So knowing Mizuho, she has a lot saved for us. She did this to us in Chiba. There we go. Oh, the kickflip front center. She does not get it. So now only 1 point separate her and Sky. Sky can certainly dig deep and make that point up. But it all comes down to this.
8: Mizuho leaving the door open for the defending gold medalist Sky Brown. As you said, less than a point and a half separating she and Mizuho. Can Sky Brown put together the run of the event right here, right now?
9: She's done it before, and I would not be surprised if she did it again. Sky Brown bringing her.

0: the Madonna in the corner. There we go, backside tail slide, showing you that she's got the tech lip tricks like that. Gap to back lip, going front side over that transfer. And landing cleaner this time than her last run. So far, in terms of execution, absolutely flawless.
1: Can she hold on?
0: Was there. That has the potential of clearing that point and a half difference.
1: This is one of those moments that make the X Games the X Games. On the final run of the contest, Skye Brown, with her signature style on display, executing at an even higher level than what we saw on run one. Is it enough to overcome the distance between she and Mizuho?
0: She had speed, she had power, she had style, she had the trick selection, she spun, she flipped her board. What more could you ask for?
1: We await her score.

0: I'm sorry, XC Sao Paulo, which means that XC Tokyo is losing out on some much needed points, and XC NY really.
1: Games gold medal for Sky Brown, and this one might be the most meaningful because of how she earned it. On the very final run of the contest, had to go head to head with the league MVP. No one had scored more points this season than Mizuho. She was in first place, and Sky Brown had to take it from her on the last run of the final.
0: The team manager, Bob Bernquist, what a legend to be chosen by in that first round of picks, but he knew what he was doing because Sky Brown, she comes correct.
1: The sixth career X Games medal, the fourth career gold, as you said, defending her gold from stop two of the MoonPay XGL Championships. And we take another look, Amelia.
0: Right there, no one has hit

0: beautiful execution nonetheless.
1: After winning in Chiba a couple of weeks ago, she takes the top spot here in New Orleans. As she gets that gold around her neck, let's head down to Michi Brusco.
2: What were you thinking about dropping it, knowing you had to make your best run?
3: I mean, yeah, Mizuho pushed the hell out of me. I knew I had to go big this whole time. And yeah, all I could think about is, dang, I want to do this for my team right now. They're all here supporting me. Like, let's go. And yeah, they gave me the boost and got it for them. Yeah.
2: Congratulations. How are you going to celebrate this victory?
3: Gosh, well, I'm leaving for a surf comp tomorrow, so straight into a surf comp, so gotta stay locked in, but this definitely gave me some confidence and some fire going into that surfing.
2: Congratulations, we're really proud of you, Sky. Keep it up.
1: The queen of clutch, Sky Brown, skated her best when it mattered the most. So a final look at our standings. Sky Brown winning gold, taking home 100 points. And just as important, Mizuho earning 80 for XC Tokyo. But look, 100 points goes to XC New York because of Haley and Bryce's performances.
4: And it needs to be said, Mizuho has now become the most decorated woman in Summer X Games. She just broke that tie with Leticia and Chloe Covell for most Summer X Games medals.
1: Well, speaking of ties, Amelia, XC Tokyo and XC New York are in a tie here in Championship Weekend. Wow. What a moment for Sky Brown and the XGL. We're not done yet. Congratulations to Sky Brown earning gold.
5: You see some crazy go down for sure.
6: Yeah, I gotta see it.

those were the incredible highlights from yesterday on day two. But how about day three here on Championship Sunday at X Games? Sky Brown coming from behind on that last run for the win and making things so interesting with this incredible run. There's that signature frontside three, all boned out, tweaked out. She had the shimmers and the glimmers going, and it was definitely this kickflip Indy over the hip that was the separator for Sky Brown, taking out Mizuho Hasegawa. Those 100 points that she earned for XC Sao Paulo also were a gift for XC New York, as they end up now in a tie with XC Tokyo. Mizuho Hasegawa, an incredible performance. This backside 540, the melon 540 over the gap, was a highlight for her run. And of course, she is our MVP for the season with the most points for any athletes. But there it is right there, neck and neck, XC New York and XC Tokyo. Sao Paulo just behind. This is the tightest race we could have asked for, as tonight we will be heading off and awarding a champion. So much drama there with our current standings. Congratulations to Tom Schaar. Tonight, we are going to see Tokyo battling it out with Chloe Covell as well as Kevin Peraza. But it was a great performance by this man right there, Tom Schaar, in Vert. We will see you tonight on ESPN.

0: The next generation is laying it all on the line in the premier youth flag football event of the summer. 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
7: 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And let's find a winner in the boys' 14U division. Will it be the team from New York, New York, the Ravens, or the Buccaneers from Ocala, Florida? 350 teams in 13 different age groups started with pool play on Thursday. We have arrived safely at Championship Sunday. Hey, everybody, and welcome. That is Kyle Brandt. I am Chris Rose. Taylor Tannenbaum working the sidelines. We're starting a flag football team. We found our quarterback of the Indianapolis Colts, Daniel Jones. Welcome to the booth. How are you?
11: I'm doing great. Doing
12: DJ,
11: great.
12: It's always great to see you. If you've never met Daniel Jones before, he's huge and he's here. What is your experience at all with flag football?
11: I don't have much experience, to be honest with you. I started playing tackle when I was pretty young, so I never really played flag. I've seen it a little bit here and there, but I'm excited to see it today. There's a ton of people, a ton of energy for it here. I've heard a lot about it this week going on up here at Grand Park, so to be here is pretty cool. I'm excited to watch it.
7: You want to talk about quarterbacks? Let's do it. Kyle Brandt, we've got two of the best in this age group, right?
12: Oh, yeah. Let's start with the Bucs. On the left, we have Drake Eason, 5'7", 144, incredible scrambler. My comp for him is Caleb Williams. Huge arm talent, great on his feet. But on the right, that's Will Keys. This is a guy who plays lacrosse, who has a huge deep ball, great athlete. My comp for him is your old buddy, Dak Prescott. So we have elusivity. We have big arm strength. What jumps out to you, DJ? What's your kind of QB?
11: I don't know. I think both. You can do it both ways. I'm interested to see the scrambling aspect in this game. Is that a pretty big part of it?
12: Because these guys have 2 seconds to throw with the rush, sometimes even fewer time than you have. So if you're a great scrambler, you could be a great player.
7: Okay. Hey, by the way, no pressure, but your coach Shane Steichen was on with us yesterday. He crushed it. We just signed him to a 3-year deal. And we got much more with Daniel Jones, the Colts quarterback, coming your way. Kickoff is up. Make sure you don't go anywhere as we are live. Hey, what's up, Lou? Good to see you, buddy. Somebody check out his beak. I think he's in

0: 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Imagine what you can do with an all-electric vehicle that gets you. Toyota, let's go places.
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11: We are back live in Westfield, Indiana, just a few minutes away from the start of the boys' 14U title game between the Buccaneers and the Ravens. Let's meet the team from Ocala, Florida.
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12: 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We ball.
11: Keeps it alive.
14: What a play. What a play.
15: They mean a lot to me because we all come together like a brotherhood.
16: What makes this team good, we all come together and get it done when we need to.
15: It's our last year playing together. We're going to come out on top with a dub. Yeah!
11: Put your hands together for the Buccaneers. They beat the Bears in the round of 16, the Commanders in the quarterfinal, and then upended the Giants in the semis. Now, let's meet their opponent, the Ravens.
17: We're Fast Break, we're from New York, and we're representing
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17: It would mean so much to me and this whole team to win a championship. 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
19: 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We've been playing with each other for a long time. We have that chemistry together.
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21: We play every game like it's our last. 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
11: Here they are, the Ravens. They took care of the Chiefs, the Texans, and defending champion Jaguars in the semifinals. Time right now to turn things over to our public address announcer, J.J. Stankovitz.
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0: What a wonderful job by Brielle Turner. As for the Ravens today, they are playing for a title and also for someone that they will never forget. Our Taylor Tannenbaum has more.
1: Yeah, his name is Christopher C.J. Redding. He was part of this Ravens program. And back in February, he was a victim of gun violence. And C.J. loved playing in this tournament so much last year that the Ravens decided to come back on his behalf and play in his honor. He has been their motivation all week. You can see when you follow them around this complex, they carry around this T-shirt. It has his name and his face on it on the sideline. And look, I talked to the team. They told me C.J. always had their back, so now they want to have their buddies back and win this championship for him, guys.
0: Taylor, thank you very much. We talked to CJ's head coach and dear friend Chris Lopez, who said, look, we would not be here if it wasn't for the memory of CJ, that he inspired us to play in this particular tournament, and obviously they are here to win it for him. As for the rules in this title game between the Ravens and the Buccaneers, if you've never watched flags, so Daniel Jones, I want you to pay attention. That second rule, it's 2 12-minute running halves, except for the final minute of each half. But then the clock stops, just like in your NFL circles, incomplete passes, running out of bounds and such. You get 4 downs to reach midfield. When you cross that, you get 3 fresh set of downs in order to score. I know you went to Duke. You processed all that, right?
2: I got it.
0: You with me?
2: Yes, I'm with you so
0: far. I got
2: far.
0: A Duke guy. I got a Princeton guy. I have no idea what I did graduating from college. You good?
3: I'm great. The unwritten rule is don't throw interceptions because there's ball hawks all over these two teams.
0: Now, did you follow that one, Daniel?
2: I got that. I can see that. It's tight field. I can see that coming into play big time.
0: All right, the Bucs are going to start with the ball. Kyle talked about number 2, Drake Eason. He's actually one of the younger quarterbacks in this division at 14 years old, 5'7", really, really elusive. He's got a pair of 6-foot receivers in Henderson and Simpkins, and he throws to one. He's got Simpkins. Goes by the nickname of Duke.
2: Like that?
0: Yeah, well, I was going to say.
2: Strong nickname. That's a strong nickname.
0: Now, once again, you got to get yards on every snap. You get 4 to get to the midfield stripe. There is a connection, and that was with Ashton Garns.
3: You know what they're doing? They're doing up-tempo, DJ. This is a full no huddle, not even looking at the sideline.
2: Yeah, I wonder if they pre-package these plays.
0: Uh-huh. Eason swings it out to Dorian Davis. That is the coach's son. He's going to be a yard shy, so it's 4th and 1. Now, the quarterback cannot run here. I know what you're thinking. You're like, I would get this.
2: What they got here.
0: What do you think? What are you looking at here?
2: Some kind of bunch here, a quick flat and a pick. Oh, I like it.
0: There you go. Simpkins in the middle. He cuts in down toward the 10 before a flag is pulled by Darrell Webster. Now, the Ravens defense, by the way, the best one in the entire tournament. They pitched 3 straight shutouts at one point.
2: Wow.
3: Remember when you were a little kid, DJ, and they had the Ray Lewis Ravens defense?
2: Oh,
3: this
2: yeah.
3: defense is like that.
2: Yeah.
3: That's them.
0: All right, here we go. Now that the Bucs have crossed midfield, 3 downs in order to score, handoff to Eason, and now he can run. He's going to do just that. He does have a flag pulled there by Christian Myrick, who had a huge game with 6 tackles and an interception in the semifinals.
3: Well, Myrick was incredible. Like, Foley's been the MVP really throughout this whole tournament. He makes another play. DJ, I thought you had a good observation. It feels like these are prepackaged. Also, watch the center here. They can throw to the center, and they go deep.
2: Oh, nice.
0: And that's an easy score. It is Kingston Henderson, one of those 6-foot wideouts. Could you imagine if you were 14 years old and had a pair of 6-foot wideouts to throw
2: that'd
0: to back
2: nice.
0: In the day?
2: Find the corner of the end zone.
0: Actually,
2: all those plays were quick, like you're saying, Kyle, right? It seemed like they had a plan going in that drive, what exactly they wanted to run. There wasn't much wasted time. They got up to the ball and

0: and ran it pretty quick.
1: So now you could decide to go eat for either 1 point from the five or two from the 10. They're going to go for the 1 point PAT. Eason again, looking left, throwing left. Wow. That is Davis who scores. And just like that, against the best defense around, Kyle Branch.
2: Huge statement. This Ravens team does not get scored on like that. And Daniel Jones, they can throw to the center. Imagine the possibilities. That was the center catching the conversion there. The Ray Lewis Ravens, I'm sorry to say, just got scored on.
1: Did you ever trust a center whose hands were good enough to throw a pass to?
0: I don't know. I'm not sure.
2: Maybe in basketball.
0: Maybe basketball.
1: All right, so Will Keys is the man who's going to be in shotgun formation. 15 years old, 6'1", 195.
2: Oh, no, Will.
1: That's going to be a safety, I think.
2: Safety!
1: Because when you drop the ball, play stops. Maybe a little jitters for the Ravens who can't believe what's just transpired.
0: Wow.
2: You know what the thing was? Good snap, too. You can't blame it on the center. I think Will Keys was just looking downfield. It just slipped right out of his hand.
0: Yeah.
2: Wow.
0: Sweaty hand.
1: Okay, does that occasionally happen?
0: It can happen, for sure. This time of year, it's hot outside. But what a start for the Bucs, right? It's about as good as they could have expected it.
2: Even better, I think.
1: And now they get the ball back at their own five.
0: Wow.
1: Eludes, Ray's rush. Throws it downfield. He's got it back. And another touchdown. It is
0: dropped
1: Duke
0: it in.
1: Sipkins.
0: Pretty.
1: And holy smokes, in a span of three plays, the Bucs have put 15 points on the board.
2: We've never seen something like this the whole tournament, Chris. You got to understand, this Ravens team, we can't say it enough, they don't have this happen to them. They shut teams out. Daniel Jones is speechless like me. How about that shot right there?
0: Throw, running to his left, back to the right with some touch. That's a great throw right there.
1: So now the Bucs trying to add the PAT to make it 16-zip.
3: Oh, wake up!
1: Eason slowing things down. Looking, lobbing, firing. That's the one mistake they've made. However, there's a penalty on the field.
4: Roughing the passer. Defense. Replay the down.
1: All right, so they're going to get roughing the passer on Elijah Kroom, who's one of the best pass rushers. You cannot touch the quarterback at all. Okay. You think you're always looking for a flag? Here, watch this here.
0: Okay.
2: Yeah, you can't do it.
1: Can't lower the shoulder.
0: Yeah. Gotcha.
1: Who's the guy that's hit you the hardest? Be honest.
0: I don't know. Micah Parsons.
1: Interception by Ray. He could have returned that for a conversion. But great job by the Ravens defense, at least recovering on that second PAT try.
3: Christian, yeah.
2: Oh, so it's wow. One-handed catches are falling out of the sky. Great, right? Everybody wants to be Odell.
1: So now the Ravens have got to rebound, down 15.
0: Here we go.
1: There you go. That's Darrell Webster who gets it up close to midfield. Now, what happens when you're down in a big game early? How do you take a breath and not get overwhelmed?
0: Yeah, I think it's tough. I think you got to, it's an old football adage, but play one play at a time and get something positive, right? Feel something like that where you're moving the ball, you got a good completion, guys get a chance to catch and run.
1: There's a toss. Myrick gets into Buccaneers territory and a fresh set of three downs.
2: Yes, three downs. You don't get four when you cross the midway. Danny, you would love this Will Keys. He's an interesting guy. A lot of these people here have offers and college interest. They want to go to Georgia, Ohio State. He says he's been talking to Columbia. He's interested in Harvard and Brown. That's your kind of guy. I know you thought that at one point.
0: Yeah, what about Duke?
2: Maybe so. Duke, huh? Haven't called.
0: Oh, there you go.
1: Gets across the middle and connects with Webster, who is inside the 10. That's the player that head coach Chris Lopez says, when the money is on the line, when we need a big play, we're going to go look for number four.
2: And I got to credit Keys and the Ravens. They had a disaster to start this game, and here they are knocking on the door. Second down.
1: Keys drops. He's rushed. He throws. And he's got a touchdown. Ravens. Nico Ray. The team from New York on the board.
2: This was very, very close to a sack by Kingston Henderson on the rush. Credit to Keys. Everybody on the Rams, watch here. He's going to come in. He's going to grab this flag, and he almost got it. But this is truly a game of inches, and I'm so glad Daniel Jones is here. We don't have a blowout. We got a game.
0: Great response there.
1: All right, Keys rolls left, throws,
0: nice.
1: And it is caught. Dylan Elder. Aldridge, all 6'3" of him.
4: Extra point
1: Holy
4: is good.
1: Smokes, DJ, we're going to credit you with the offensive explosion. We're not even 7 minutes into this thing. We've already got 22 points on the board. That's right. Bring your best offensive plays with you. We're rolling.
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12: So today, we're announcing that we're taking back sports. Questions? You in the glasses.
13: Yeah, so what are we taking back sports from?
12: From overscheduled, overpriced, overcoached chaos. Good question, random reporter. When we were kids, everyone was playing sports.
14: Because it was fun, even if your older brother shoved you extra hard in two-hand touch.
12: Exactly. So, if you're a parent, coach, or teacher, join us. Let's take back sports.
14: Who's up for a game of horse?
12: Not you.

0: while we're having fun in Westfield, Indiana, the training camp home of the Indianapolis Colts, where they're going to get back to business. And what way to get ready to start another training camp than hang out and watch some flag football, right, Daniel Jones?
1: Yeah, this has been fun. A lot of offense.
0: I mean, you ain't kidding. 15-7 Buccaneers with the lead over the Ravens in the boys' 14U title game. You know, the Buccaneers earlier in bracket play, I got to show you what their quarterback, Drake Eason, did. Have you ever attempted this?
1: Whoa.
0: In a game?
1: I don't think I've done that.
0: I mean,
1: I don't think I'd be on the bench pretty quick, I think.
0: That's Mahomes-ish.
1: Yeah.
0: You don't get the okay to do that?
1: No, I don't. I've never gotten that okay.
0: Look, Steichen's a fan of NFL flag now, so he'll say that's look at us on this. We're a flag fan of this guy. That's right. Henderson has the flag pulled, but on the Ravens side of the field, Christian Myrick with the touchdown saving tackle.
2: This is pure speed. Chris, Daniel Jones turned to me at commercial. He goes, what's usually the final score of these games? 50-40?
1: Yeah.
2: Not usually, but these teams are on fuego. Look at the elusivity. There it is. Eason got it.
0: Look at the arm to Simpkins again. Gets down to about the 5 before Darrell Webster wraps him up. Yet the Ravens, as I mentioned, they had pitched 3 straight shutouts earlier in this tournament. They're giving up less than 5 points per game. Already allowed 15 so far. So now the Ravens looking to tighten things up here. Buccaneers on 2nd and goal. Lob, and it's another score. It is Kingston Henderson in the back of the end zone, and the Ravens defense is stunned.
2: Now, they're on roller skates right now. DJ, it seems like they keep setting up the same play. They got one guy in the goal line, one guy in the back flag, and it keeps working.
1: Yeah, spreading them out. They got that tight bunch. They're doing it again here, right?
2: It's the same play.
1: Got some picks. Yeah, same play. Got the guy in the back.
0: Eason looking, throwing, incomplete. But the lead is 14.
3: Extra point is no good.
0: Well, you can see it's sunny out there. It is also warm and steamy with the latest forecast. Let's send it down to Taylor Tannenbaum.
4: Yes, your resident meteorologist is back down here on the sideline. What, it's about 85 degrees outside on this turf. Remember, it's a turf field. Can get up to around feeling like 115, 120. It does

0: it up. You're built for this. You're from Florida. I think that's a pretty good response there in that touchdown.
1: That's right, Coach Niall Davis. He always knows the exact right thing to say. Thank you, Taylor.
2: All right, the Ravens are back in it as Ray gets the ball close to midfield. I mean, this is truly a back-and-forth contest. I have two of the best defenses we had seen throughout the tournament.
3: I can't believe the Bucs have 21 points and we're still in the first half against this defense. We know and love and trust this defense, Chris Rose. What happened to him?
1: Well, you offensive guys always seem to have the edge. You're always one step ahead of the defenders, aren't you, Daniel?
4: That's right. That's right.
1: Second down and mid. There's a flag on the play. Oh! And almost a great catch by Christian Myrick. So let's see what the penalty is. Our head referee, Frank Ramirez.
5: Illegal rush, defense, okay. 5-yard penalty, first down.
3: So illegal rush likely comes from inside the 7-yard zone. Number two right here. Yep, see, look, he played off the blocker and ran right in here. He's got to have a hand up, and he's got to be 7 yards back, or you can't rush like that. It's complicated, but these are the rules here.
1: Wouldn't it be nice if NFL rushers had to put their hands up before they had to rush?
4: Yeah, so that you knew who was who? That'd be helpful.
1: Yeah. It would help out some of those big guys in front of you, too.
4: No doubt. Still a great throw, we can say that. He dropped it in right over the guy, had a chance to make the play.
3: You know what? You're right. It was a perfect throw. We're talking about the minutia of the rules. Let's talk about the quarterback.
1: So because of the defensive foul, it's an automatic first down, and there's the catch by Myrick. Did he get his feet down? Did he?
3: He got it!
1: Nice
4: shot.
1: Beautiful pitch and catch. Keys to Myrick. Look at this.
3: That's catch. I think the right toe was down before the hand. Can we see it one more time? He knows he caught it. Watch the toes.
1: Extension. Oh, that's a catch. Beautiful. Circle it.
3: That's a catch right there. That's a catch, Daniel Jones.
4: That's a catch.
5: Challenge on the field. We got a challenge. Whether the player was out of bounds or in bounds. Timeout.
1: Okay.
4: Does he have possession, right? Does he have control of the ball?
3: We'll never know that. But yeah.
4: Like he does. It's the catch to me, right?
3: So we have a catch or a challenge coming from the Bucks that they don't think it was a catch, so I understand.
1: I mean, if so, they're going to lose their lone challenge.
3: You get one challenge for the entire game in regulation.
1: By the way, what do you think of Mike's technical apparatus?
5: The ruling on the field of a catch is confirmed.
1: Yes, sir. He's got a lot of different things
5: second
1: working
5: round.
1: There, Kyle.
3: I've already done this to Frank a million times, but
1: do it.
3: We'll get him back on here. We'll do an encore. A lot of technology on that hat. It was created by Tony Stark. Thanks to him.
1: Little toss. Myrick gets into the end zone.
3: Here we go.
1: It is another touchdown here in the first half. It has been back and forth. It's like a tennis match. What the heck is going on?
3: Christian Myrick is the Tyler Warren of this team. Like, he's always open, big target. You'd love him.
4: Yeah. Use him down here in the red zone.
3: You better believe it.
1: And with that,
5: 1 minute pro clock on time down.
1: All right. So this is new this year, right? Clock will stop inside of a minute. Here we've got the PAT. And because we're at the 5-yard line, the quarterback and no one.

0: So the lead for the team from Ocala, Florida will remain 8 points. And now it gets to NFL rules because we're under a minute to play. So that means clock will stop, incomplete pass, running out of bounds, change of possession after a score. What's the key, Daniel Jones, to making a last-minute drive before the half?
1: I think you want completions. You want to get out of bounds when you can. You want to take a short completion that gets tackled out of bounds.
0: Which is exactly why Henderson throws it deep to Simpkins. And the clock stops.
2: Now, I remember Brett Favre used to say, the two-minute drill, just keep moving.
1: You don't want a 2 or 3 yard completion, but a completion, you know, 5, 6, 7, 8 yards, depending on the time and score and timeout situation, keeping the ball moving forward, the momentum, I think, means a lot in these drives.
2: You're learning the game along with some of our audience. You get 3 timeouts for the whole game. They carry over. So if you use one in the first half, you only get 2 for the second half.
0: Yeah. Now Easton overshoots his receiver Davis, and this is critical now because it is 3rd and essentially 20 yards to get the first down. Okay. And now it'll be interesting. Let's say a ball is caught after about 8 yards.
2: Yep.
0: Would the Ravens utilize one of their timeouts?
2: I think they would. I do. But let's find out. They got to get the first down here or they'll have a punt. And don't throw an interception doing something irresponsible with the down and distance.
0: Oh, you're talking to teenagers and being irresponsible? How dare you?
2: Get off TikTok for 2 seconds.
0: 3rd and mid. Eason rushed, caught by Davis. Flag pulled there by Ray. The clock is running. So now it's interesting. It's a battle of the coaches going back and forth, and they're kind of watching each other.
2: They punted.
0: Yeah, the Buccaneers punted. If you're the Ravens, would you call timeout or not? Well, it's a change of possession right now. So with the change of possession, the clock will stop temporarily, so they didn't have to call timeout.
3: Darryl, tight to center.
2: I feel like we haven't taken a breath. DJ, how is this, man?
1: This has been fast-paced. I feel like it's quick, play to play, quick once the quarterback gets the ball in his hands, drive to drive.
0: Keys looking, firing, threading the needle and getting a completion. That is Webster. And he gets out of bounds. So they have stopped the clock. But we've got one referee that's rolling his arm and the other one who stopped it.
2: Yeah. Coach Lopez wants more time on the clock.
0: Yeah, he wants more time on the clock. All right, so he's going to regroup. He still has 19 seconds, which is plenty of time. And remember, when they cross midfield, they'll get 3 fresh downs in order to try and score. Keys, being pressured. So, and he got picked off! And we've got another pick 6, it is Ashton Garns! Just a devastating turn of events for the Ravens. He sidearmed it. It was the one thing, Daniel, we talked about a quarterback can't do.
1: Yeah, looks like that guy just fell off the other receiver, right? He was watching the receiver from the left come in the picture, and then the corner from the outside fell in.
0: So the PAT by Easton gets knocked away. But it is incredible. The Ravens, who are allowing less than 5 points per game, see their opponent put up 27 in the first 12 minutes.
2: That's unfathomable. You know, Keys doesn't usually drop it down.
4: Listen, Nico, you're going to have to see him on the sideline. Darryl, you see him up in there. Don't just throw it down. They know it's going there. Yeah, I'll go on that side. Delay and then come here.
0: So the Buccaneers, with their 9th interception in bracket play, that's more than twice as many as any other squad. Keys going to the center. Webster gets up to midfield. Clock is going to roll.
2: They stop it.
0: Wow, they used one of their timeouts. What do you think of that?
2: I don't love it. You use the timeouts so you can have a 30-yard Hail Mary into the end zone where you're going to probably need it in the second half, but we'll see if it pays off here.
5: Offense.
2: Wow, fast and furious.
5: Seconds.
0: Wow. How do you rebound? You know, as a quarterback, particularly a young quarterback, he just made a glaring error. How tough is it to shake that out of your system? How do you learn to do it?
1: Yeah, it can be tough for sure. I think that's part of playing the position is can you put it behind you and focus on the next play? There's a lot of football to play. I mean, based on this first half, there's a lot of points more out there. You know, there's a lot of points to be scored. The game's fast-paced. You're going to have a chance to come back. So if you can keep your head in it, you'll be all right.
0: Was there ever a point when you were in high school and you threw a bad ball and you're like, gosh dang, and it just stuck with you the rest of the game? Does that happen?
1: Yeah, I think, of course. I think you deal with that a lot.

0: get better and better at it over the years of letting it go and focusing on the next play and making sure it doesn't carry over.
1: All right, so you'll at least get to see Will Keyes' arm.
2: This kid can chuck it.
1: Oh, shit, right into Henderson's mitts. Wow, what a first half for number 9 of the Buccaneers. Absolutely incredible. The Ravens, in the meantime, are just flat out stunned, Kyle.
2: This is now Kingston Field. They just renamed it. Kingston Field, you're playing on it, you're enjoying it, because Henderson's having an all-time first half. Think of the great Super Bowl performances. I don't care who it is. Lawrence Taylor, Phil Sims, Patrick Mahomes. Kingston Henderson is having that right now. Wow.
1: All right, so one tick left. Here comes the rush by Henderson. Keyes lets it go, and it is. Wow, he did have a receiver down there for a moment. It was Darrell Webster, but the ball hits the ground, and the Ravens will try and regroup. What a fantastic first 12 minutes for the Buccaneers from Ocala, Florida, as they lead the New York City Ravens 27-13. For more, let's send it down to Taylor.
3: From that QB in the booth to this down here, Drake Eason with me. You guys came out firing 15-0 early. What was the approach?
4: We just locked in before the game started. We knew not to come here slacking, so we just came in playing hard.
3: And how about defensively? You play both sides of the ball. You guys now have 9 interceptions in bracket play. How would you describe the mindset defensively?
4: Our defense is just good. We have my dad's in the stands, but he helps us a lot with defense, so we just play hard.
3: All right, you're half away from a championship in 14U. What's the message as you head back to the huddle here?
4: Just keep going. Do not let off the brake.
3: All right, Drake, thank you.
4: Thank you.
3: Guys.
1: Daniel Jones of the Indianapolis Colts, calm and composed. He's just keeping it in check. Just going. We got to keep doing it, right? That's the way quarterbacks talk.
0: For sure. A lot of football left. A lot of chances to score. A lot of chances for the Ravens to come back. I think he knows that. He's keeping his head in a good spot.
2: DJ, we love that you joined us. Good luck this season. Just quickly, how's your body feeling? How you doing?
0: I feel good. Really good. I'm excited to get going. We report tomorrow, first practice Wednesday. So good to go. I'm excited to get rolling.
2: You're one of my favorites, man.
0: Thanks for having me. Appreciate it, guys.
2: Great.
0: Yeah,
2: does that
0: thank
2: mean you.
0: You
2: sleep out here on the field tonight?
0: It's a little hot for that. I'll go home tonight. But yeah.
1: Daniel Jones, best of luck. Stay healthy in 2026. We look forward to seeing you on Sundays. Hey, flag football isn't about who you are. It's who you become. Shape the game. Create the play. Make it yours. In a sport growing faster than you can believe, be the story with NFL Flag. Find a league today at NFLflag.com. Well, two of the best scoring defenses in the entire tournament. And what do we have? A 40-point first half. Buckle up for safety. Second half is coming your way in the 14U title game.
5: Morning, Pete. 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
5: How about Petey?
6: I know a dog named Petey.
5: Little P or Big D?
6: Oh, what about Double P?
5: You want to go by PP?
6: You know what? I think I'm just going to stick with Pete.
5: Pete, I like it.
6: I like you too.

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1: Up is down. I will destroy Wonderland!
2: Tom's been captured!
0: We gotta get back to Wonderland.
3: Let the games begin.
0: We're gonna defeat Maddox. We gotta think like a villain.
4: This gonna be crazy today. I'm your man, Steve Harvey. I'm gonna make a prediction. You're the stars of this show. I'm your man, Steve Harvey.
5: Titan Wright.
4: Woo!

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4: Welcome back to the NFL Flag Championships presented to you by Toyota. Halftime of the boys 14U division. The Buccaneers from Ocala, Florida, leading the New York City, New York Ravens 27-13. Kyle Brandt, Chris Rose, Taylor Tannenbaum back with you. First half highlights. Can you believe these teams combined for 40 points?
5: No, I cannot. This was shock and awe. Drake Eason, only 14 years old. The quarterback played a great half. Touchdowns, extra points. And then we got the big turnover. That's Ashton Garz with the pick six off of Keys. And I don't think the Ravens know what hit him right now. This is the best defensive team we have in the tournament, and they're looking up at 27 points, but it's not over. This team has a lot of firepower.
4: Ravens giving up an average of less than 5 points per game. They had pitched three straight shutouts in this tournament. And now Will Keys, 6'1", 195. He's like a man-child, but you got to remember, he's just 15 years old. So these are awfully bright lights. This team has played exceptionally well. Let's see if they got a little bounce back in their step.
5: Keys can't get it all back in one throw, and I know he'd like to try. He loves that deep ball. He's got that howitzer, but it's got him in trouble already once this game.
4: By the way, if you're just joining us for the first time, sometimes like you'll say, wait a second, I thought the Ravens played in Baltimore, but this is a team from New York City that won the Ravens regional, so that's why they're donning the purple and are the Ravens. So the team from New York City will start with the ball, 12 minutes running clock. And speaking of running, that's Ray, who gets nowhere. It's Henderson. You know what? Interesting. The Buccaneers, halfway through the semifinal, they put Henderson as the rusher. And I think his athleticism and size has made such a huge difference.
5: They changed the name of this field at halftime to Kingston Field. He is now playing on his own patch of grass, and he has been the best player on his own field. Watch him right in the middle of the field, number 9. There he goes again.
4: Keys hits one to Webster, tries to slide through. He's going to be about 7 yards, actually about 12 yards shy of the line to gain. So it'll be third down. Eason on the flagpole. Chris Lopez, 38 years old.
6: Nico.
4: Started this fast break program. He said he's actually a hoops guy, but said nobody had a program for flag. He wanted to start it. It's become extremely successful. He's looking down the left side for Ray. And you saw the hat come off the referee's head. He had gone way out of bounds. So even if he had caught it close, would have been an incomplete pass.
5: And no chancer. It wasn't even that strong coming out of Key's hands. It was kind of a duck. And that's not the drive that they needed, because guess what we got right now? We got a punt. That is going to be a turnover via punt, rather. And now the Bucs take it over with a 14-point lead. This is a must-stop drive for the Ravens.
4: Pat McAfee, I know if you're watching, you're saying, where's the punter? You know, we are people too. You are, but we have a fictitious punt. So it just goes to the other team's 5-yard line. Kickers and long snappers not happy with you either right now.
5: Holders too.
4: Eason to start the second half. Dumps it down to Davis. Ooh, nice spin. Flag pull though. A few yards back by Myrick. So now it's really must-stop territory for the Ravens.
5: 100%. You're the best defense in this tournament, so we were told. Prove it right now. You give up a touchdown here, you can walk off. Don't do it.
4: Let's see if Nico Ray, number 2, their pass rusher extraordinaire, can make a difference.
5: It's a great call. And whenever they need someone, number 2 seems to make that play.
4: Buccaneers content to just take their time, milk that play clock all the way down before they snap it. Maybe a little too nonchalant.
5: Yeah, get it
4: off. He says, I don't care, Rose, I can do this. Little handoff.
2: Oh.
4: It looks like this was trying to throw a ball. Instead, he's going to make it into Ravens territory. They had a chance to get him after a minimal gain. Missed opportunity by that Ravens D.
5: Got to pull flags. It sounds simple. It's fundamental. It's like having to tackle in tackle football. You have to pull. That's got to be a flag pull. He's down right there. The Ravens are better than this. This is not the Ravens team we've seen the whole tournament.
4: So now a fresh set of downs for the Buccaneers, who will get three chances to score. And look at the calmness. Drake Eason, he's only 14 years old. He's actually one of the younger quarterbacks in this division.
5: Yeah, they are playing with fire with this play clock. It's getting really low, and that was also pretty dangerous.
4: Yeah, they actually snapped it to Henderson, who threw it back to Eason. He throws it in the end zone. Beautiful play. That was Dylan Eldridge, the 6'3" quarterback, of all things, that knocked it away at the goal line.
5: Dylan Eldridge just saved the game, because that was another 6 points right here. Easy. He lays out, makes the play with the downfield hand. Great looking athleticism.
4: Eldridge, an interesting kid from New York. He's learning to speak Chinese.
5: Is that right? Chinese, he plays lacrosse. He's a big fan of Matt Damon. And I'll just say it's gonna necessitate an odyssey for the Ravens to come back in this one. You're gonna need the gods on your side.
4: Does that mean he's gonna watch the Odyssey in Chinese?
5: He might. Who knows? I'm sure it's available.
4: Second and goal. Easton drops it to Dorian Davis. Picks up a few yards, and now it'll be third and goal. Once again, you only get three snaps on the plus side of the field in order to score. So they got 15 yards to get into that end zone. Ravens got to tighten it up.
5: It's the biggest play of the game for the Ravens. They have to stop them here. If they do, they get the ball back.
4: And did you hear Coach Niall Davis? He pointed to the play clock. There was 19 seconds to go. They were getting ready to snap it. And he's like, what are we doing, guys? We're up two scores. Let's milk it. So I think they're going to snap it before it hits zero. Watch this.
5: Three, two, one.
4: See?
5: Oh, I played it close.
4: Here we go. Third and goal. Eason. He gets rushed by Krum. Steps up. Oh, my goodness. They had it. And Simpkins dropped it. That could have put the entire game away.
5: Huge, Chris. Huge. That is game, set, match. He catches that ball. Start the celebration. Hand over the trophy. And now the Ravens have the ball. They have life. They have two timeouts. Simmons is one of the best players we've seen in this tournament. You know what it was? He was already celebrating. That is a teenage kid who was already thinking about his dance and his celebration and hugging his teammates. And now the Ravens have the ball. Huge turn of events.
4: Yeah. Easton knew that one could have been it. I could have been getting fitted for my ring after that toss. What a great job. That kid is so shifty. So now, it's up to the Ravens. Little lob. That's Ray. Catches it for a few. I think the Ravens got to pick up the pace a little bit. What do you think?
5: Well, yeah. I mean, the Buccaneers are trying to drain the clock. The Ravens got to get on it like the Bucs did to start the game.
4: And here's one thing you got to remember. If you're not within 9 points, that one-minute clock stoppage, that goes away. That will not happen.
5: It's an extra timeout at least.
4: Oh, boy. Almost picked off again by Garnes, who already had a pick six earlier today.
5: That was the same play that Ashton Garnes went for in the first half. Broke on the ball. He's living really dangerously. Third now and third and mid. Mid is usually not a good word for this generation. It means you're average. No, it just means gets in midfield.
4: The throw, excellent, catch by Ray into Buccaneers territory, and a first down. That is huge.
5: We call him Big Play Nico Ray. He's not the biggest. He's not the strongest. He just makes massive plays just when you think the Ravens might be out of luck. Watch number two.
4: He's a kid that never had tackle football at his school, so he said, you know what, I want to be competitive and play football. He joined a flag football team. Here he is. He has been a star on both sides of the football. Keys, now looking, dumps it down. Derek, look at the spin as he got inside the 5 yard line. Well done.
5: Ladies and gentlemen, if you're new to flag football, this move right here is called a dip, where you drag your toe, lower your hips, and make it almost impossible for the defender to rip the flag. That was beautiful.
4: And if you're our age, it's called tearing your quad. The lob, the throw, the catch. Did he get his feet in? He did not. Good idea to throw it to 6'3" Dylan Eldridge. But now it's third and must score. I mean, that's true high pointing. We
5: saw Eldridge make the defensive play to save the touchdown on the other end. He wasn't able to get his feet in here, but they got, here we go. This is third and goal. This is their last shot at it.
4: Keep your eye on number four, Darrell Webster. That's their go-to guy in crunch time. This is as crunchy as it gets. Keys rolling right, throws incomplete as he was looking for Ray. Number two is frustrated. The Ravens get turned away, and so a lengthy drive adds 0 points. The Buccaneers, 4 minutes away from a title.
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14: Let's go! Tell me what really died. Let's do it! Let's go! Hit! Go! Go! Let's go! Let's go! Go!
4: Oh, to be 14 and 15 again, huh? Can you imagine him going to school?
5: Oh, showing up, but
4: he's the only kid that wants school to start tomorrow.
5: No, back to school sales right now. Compliments of Drake Eason, who I think knew he was mic'd up and was enjoying being mic'd up, as he should.
4: I love it how he's got the Steph Curry mouth guard. A lot of these kids do. It's good. Why not? Let's go with it. Eason just kind of threw it away as Ray was right in his face. So the Ravens, they seem a little down in the dumps. And for more on that, let's send it down to Taylor.
15: That's exactly right. You can see it from there in the booth after coming up empty on that last drive. The Ravens sideline is pretty dejected. So Coach Chris Lopez just challenged them. He said, this is what y'all wanted. You don't want it now? So guys, Chris, Kyle, it's very clear they have to answer here or else this one might be all but over.
5: You said it, Taylor. And we know on that last play at the goal line, they had Nico Ray and Keys had him and just couldn't get the ball to him. This Ravens team is not used to this. They've lost, of course, over the years, the months, but not in this style where they're giving up this many points.
4: Play clock at 15. Buccaneers are going to be happy to let that sink down to single digits. Well, they snap it. Eason gets it, throws it. It's completed. It's Henderson for a modest gain.
16: And Niall Davis does not like that they snapped it at 15.
4: No, he doesn't. Chris Lopez of the Ravens uses his second timeout. Let's remember, he used one at the end of the first half, which neither of us loved. And now he's down to one.
17: Ain't that two timeouts?
18: Yeah, they got one left.
4: So quick reminder that NFL flag is far from finished, because right after this one, it's the defending champions from Austin, Texas, the Texans, taking on the Seahawks.

0: who are from Los Angeles, California. It's the High School Girls Championship that's coming your way next.
1: This Tom, team right here.
2: This team.
1: Fantastic.
2: I was watching the Seahawks play. Unbelievably athletic team.
0: Got to knock off the champs, though.
1: You know it.
0: They got a couple of star quarterbacks in that game. That is going to be a ton of fun. Tom Hart, D.B. Schechter, the three-time Super Bowl champion, Teddy Bruschi. I think he's doing bicep curls as we speak.
1: It's diamond push-ups, actually, for the triceps. It's diamond push-ups.
0: I know. It's a little, a little easier on the body, I guess.
1: It is.
0: Ravens can stop the clock one more time, and it's really important for them to get the ball back and cut the deficit to under nine in order to utilize that clock stoppage with under a minute to go.
1: They just watch that right there. Let's see if they take it down to three. They've taken it down to one, which is a bit of an Icarus.
0: Eason looking.
1: Oh,
0: he gets away from the rusher. Throws. Oof. Incomplete. Now, if you're the Ravens, do you use your last timeout here?
3: Yeah. That's why we don't do that.
0: They have stopped the clock.
4: But all he did was he.
0: And so I
3: time
0: think.
3: Ravens.
0: There you go. That's it. They're out of timeouts.
5: Yeah, have to.
0: All right, let's listen in to head coach Chris Lopez.
5: They're punting? Let's go back.
1: So Ravens will get the ball.
0: Yeah.
5: I mean, it's a fun learning. I want to. Yo, Christian, come here.
1: He knows they need a lightning strike right now.
5: We're going to go 17 right here. Nico, remember Z? Remember Z? I need you in the middle of the field, though, okay? All right? What? You're the post? Christian, you're going to be safe. You don't have to take the center on that.
1: Okay. So number four, Darrell Webster, is going to run a deep post. Number two, in the middle of the field, that's Nico. He's going to go right down the middle of the field. It sounds like they're dialing up a strike to Keys.
0: I mean, you're talking about they've got to get in the end zone in about 2 to 3 plays, and they've got to get going to the line of scrimmage, if you know what I mean.
1: Oh, yeah.
0: Mm-hmm. 3 minutes to go in the boys 14U championship division.
1: That's
0: Keys, that's
1: it.
0: A short pass.
1: That's not it.
0: Yeah, that is not going to get it done. That's Myrick with a short gain.
1: And let's go. Let's go, boys. On the ball. On the ball.
0: On the ball.
6: Nico Z.
0: I mean, you got to get that thing off in about 5 seconds. Let's go.
1: I think you said it, Chris. I think they have to score on this play or maybe the next play.
0: Throw back to the Florida, and you can use those keys to start the car, because next stop for the Buccaneers, championship drive.
1: Drake Easton is a superstar. All hands catch, fingertip catch, but he doesn't want it. He's not going down. He's got six. I think he is now the most popular Drake on the internet. It happened. Incredible accomplishment, Drake Easton. You have played the game of your life, and they're blowing out the Ravens.
0: What a game for one of the younger players on the squad. He is back to work with the PAT, having a little fun throwing it, and now it's good. Oh, Henderson went up to grab it. I'm telling you, we saw it earlier. We showed it to Daniel Jones. And Nile Davis, the head coach of the Buccaneers. I know you still got to keep your game face on, but come on, you can watch it.
1: This was incredible. This is some Savannah Bananas, X Games, Jackass, Dude Perfect, all of the above. There's Nico.
0: He's not quitting. He's going. He's going to keep going, and he's going to get into the end zone for a touchdown. It's going to be a little too late, but this kid does not quit.
1: If I'm putting together five players from the entire tournament, Nico Ray is on my team.
0: Yep. You just saw two of them score touchdowns. Drake Easton and Nico Ray.
1: In case anybody's wondering as we see the replay, there is not any version of an onside kick.
7: We are at 1 minute.
1: So we get the one-side 1 minute warning. There is no version of it. You cannot get the ball back. It will go right back to the Bucks.
2: So now the clock will wind down. The Ravens have no way to stop it. While we get a second, I want to thank our amazing ABC and ESPN production team this week. Our producer, Caitlin Urca, our director, Steve Turnberger. Good job, Scraps. Our ADs, Maddie Castle and Demo Betts. Scrap producer, Robert Heron. Our ISO producer, Jason Rickle. Our great researcher, Darren Ayotte. Our spotter, Seth Jacobson in the booth. And our sound producer, Kate Venezio. Thanks to everybody and the hundreds of people. Steph Janetta, our great production manager, yes, is taking great care of us. For us, our first tournament working here with the ESPN ABC family. It's been a ton of fun, man.
1: I think we should thank ESPN and Disney for having us here, Chris.
2: Brown nose.
1: Glad to be here. Glad it's to awesome. Be here with you, too.
2: It's been awesome, dude. It has been great. And congratulations to the Ocala, Florida Buccaneers. What a championship performance, Kyle Brandt.
1: These were the best two teams in the tournament, and the Buccaneers wildly outplayed the Ravens, by far and away the best team, deserving champs, and incredible highlights here. Oh, my goodness.
2: I mean, would you have ever thought these teams would have combined for more than 50 points with these two defenses?
1: No. This game would be the first of 14, and you're going to win. That's it. But not today.
2: And a quick reminder, we are far from done with NFL Flag. We've got the High School Girls Championship coming your way shortly with the defending champions, the Texans, taking on the Seahawks. But first, let's check in once again with Taylor Tannenbaum.
6: 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How

0: today. How do the Buccaneers celebrate this dub?
1: Apparently we're supposed to have a party when we get home, so.
0: Okay, it was Chili's last night. What about tonight for dinner?
1: Supposed to be Dick's and David Buster, so.
0: All right, Coach, we're talking to you. Congratulations, Drake.
1: Thank you.
0: They're going to Dave and Buster's, boys. Ha!
2: Well, they already won one competition. Why not another? There you go.
3: You
2: Coach, don't run away from it. It's going to feel good today. In fact, if you don't want it, send it up here to the booth. Somebody's sweating like mad in the power alleys up top.
4: Bring it up here for Rose, the Toxic Avenger.
2: Come on, man.
4: He's sweating.
2: Holy smokes. Good for Niall Davis. Such a good guy.
4: Great guy.
2: You know, he lovingly called his kids a bunch of knuckleheads there. He said, man, they know how to make me eye roll like nobody else. But at the end of the day, we're a family. We're laughing. We're loving it all.
4: He also said the only team that can beat us is us.
2: Yep.
4: And boy, was he right. You saw it right from the beginning. We had Daniel Jones up here in the booth who had really not seen a lot of flag football. His instant observation from the start of the game was, wow, the Bucs really move fast. It's like they're in a no-huddle script right off the gate. And they were just blistering early on. They never stopped.
2: Well, you know, we came into this title game and we had done both semifinals and we looked at each other and we said, man, how are the Buccaneers going to stay with the Ravens, particularly with that tough New York City defense? How did they get it done here?
4: Well, we can say it now, Chris. We saw Ravens-Jaguars in the semifinals and we were worried that Ravens-Jaguars might have been Seahawks-Rams. That might have been the two best teams playing in the title game and then the Seahawks run away in the Super Bowl. We were wrong.
2: Yep.
4: The Bucs' defense was better, their offense was better, and they had the best quarterback in the entire tournament in Drake Eason, who's throwing backward passes and about to get some hardware.
2: Yeah, to the victors go the spoils, plus the rings.
4: Yeah.
2: It's the thing. Taylor!
0: Yeah, we do have some bling down here, by the way. It's shining bright behind me with these boys. How about that 14U championship, the highest scoring game in bracket play this weekend? And I have some friends up here joining me, naturally the champs. We'll get to them in a second. Colts quarterback Daniel Jones. But next to me right here is the senior vice president of the NFL Global Flag Football, Brian Flynn. First time this event is up here in Westfield at Grand Park. How would you sum it up?
5: An amazing weekend of flag football. You know, first, I think, thanks to the Indianapolis Colts for all their support and to Grand Park Sports Campus. We welcomed more than 45,000 people through the gates this weekend.
0: Wow.
5: So an incredible turnout. And this championship game epitomized the play that we saw all weekend long. I think it's important that we congratulate the runners-up. They knocked off the defending champions in the semifinals, so let's hear it for Fast Break. But at the end of the day, there can only be one. And so congratulations, Marion County, on your 2026 NFL Flag Championship.
0: Beautifully done, and what a wonderful job Indianapolis has done with this event. We're going to trade places because we do have some hardware to hand out here with one quarterback, Daniel Jones. From one quarterback to another, the MVP of the 2026 14U Boys Championship game is Drake Eason. Oh, we lost a ring. And without further ado, it is our honor up here to announce the champions of this event and hand out this great trophy to the Tampa Bay Buccaneers, represented by the Marion County Juice, Niall Davis and company. Coach, I need you for a couple questions. This is an easy one. How are you feeling right now?
6: I feel great right now. This has been a long time coming. Like, this was the plan. We put this together 5 years ago, and ups and downs, and we're here now. It's great.
0: Coach, I know you promised them a big meal tonight. Before we go, we need to know if that promise will be kept.
6: Oh, absolutely. We've decided that we're going to Dave and Buster's, and it's going to be all you can play and all you can eat.
2: Wow.
0: That's what I'm talking about. For the last time.
6: And hopefully the Tampa Bay Buccaneers want to pick up the tab. Give us a little help.
0: We're looking at you, Bucs. For the last time, congratulations to these champs and for all the incredible players in this 14U division.
2: Taylor, thank you. Congratulations to the Buccaneers, 33-21 winners. Kyle, it's been a blast over the last few days.
4: Good man, buddy.
2: Absolutely awesome. Thanks again to our entire ESPN crew, and congratulations to the team representing the Tampa Bay Buccaneers. Thanks so much for

0: 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Coming up next, it's the High School Girls Championship presented to you by Toyota with Tom Hart, Phoebe Schechter. All coming your way.
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16: Everybody ready?
15: 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Get excited, people. Put your arms away, Jeremy Allen Black. 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
14: Achoo! 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
22: You should try some of that new Botox.
23: It's Botox.
22: That could be why I've been unhappy with my results.
23: Nope.
15: Yeah, that felt like too much.
0: It all comes down to this. A championship on the line for the NFL flag champions in the girls' high school division. The Texans looking to go back-to-back. The Seahawks standing in their way. We will crown a champion next.
24: If you like football, settle in, because you're going to see some athletes making some spectacular plays competing for a national championship.
25: Everybody says they're built for this. Now it's time to go prove it.
26: This is exactly what you wanted to see.
25: Speed you can't coach.
0: The sweet feet.
25: Catches that make you say,
0: fantastic hands.
25: Game breaker. 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
0: Touchdown.
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0: 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We are set for a championship on this Sunday. The Seahawks come from Los Angeles, California. They're taking on the favorites and the reigning champions. The Texans from Austin, Texas, coming out of a fury of a program. They're looking for their third title in the last 4 years. So Austin and Los Angeles, both with comfortable victories. Texans took care of the Broncos, and the Seahawks took down the 49ers, and they both got it with great quarterback play and some superstar athletes on the field. Welcome, everybody, to Westfield, Indiana. No place we'd rather be. Tom Hart, Phoebe Schechter, and Teddy Bruschi. And Phoebe, right off the bat, we see one of the best quarterbacks in the game leading the highest-powered offense in the game with the Texans.
26: She is absolutely doing that. We're talking about

0: Emory Beckett from these Texans, and she is poised. She is a leader out there. She is fantastic with that deep ball ability. And one of the many things, those layered throws, the different arm angles that she's able to achieve. I mean, she really keeps you guessing as a defense. And of course, her evasive moves in the pocket.
1: And Emory Beckett was the MVP last year and took her team to a championship. She's on the 17 and under Team USA national squad. On the other side for the Seahawks, much different story. Ava Ortman leads a team that didn't know each other before this regional play got started. They had to go through five regionals to get here, but they have dominated their last two opponents.
2: Yeah, Ava Ortman, an incredibly accurate passer. She's had games where the ball doesn't touch the ground, okay? But she is an 18-year-old, 5'6", long, lanky quarterback. Look at that release up high. Beautiful thrower of the football. And then the athletic ability. She will not just move in the pocket and deliver the passes, but she can run like she did in the semifinal to get here. A great athlete, player. I can't wait to see both of these quarterbacks play.
1: The Seahawks have outscored their last two opponents 53-7. We've met the quarterbacks. We'll meet the rest of the teams, and we'll get you set for a championship Sunday right here on

0: all-electric CHR. Toyota. Let's go places.
1: All audibles is go back.
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3: Ready?
4: I'm ready.
5: 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One, two, three.
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15: A championship on the line this afternoon, and it's been a long and windy road for the Seahawks team, which calls Los Angeles home. They had to go through a number of different regionals, from Phoenix to San Francisco, Pittsburgh, and then Seattle. And here they are in Westfield, Indiana, with a chance to play for a title. Let's get to know these Seahawks.
16: What makes this team great is how much we bonded, not just on the field, but off the field, and I think that just translates to our playing and our chemistry.
17: What a play!
18: Our goal for this year is to win the NFL championship. Let's go! Yeah.
19: Conquer on three, one, two, three!
20: Conquer! LA!
15: This LA team has outscored its last three opponents 79-25. They told us last night they feel like they're playing with house money. They are loose and they are ready to rock. This is a roster that barely knew each other before they started regional play in November, and now they're playing for each other with a title on the line. Meanwhile, the powerhouse program, the Texas Fury, on the other side. Texans are looking to go back to back. Let's meet the team from Austin.
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0: Texans trying to go back-to-back to defending NFL flag champions. Their quarterback was the MVP last year, Emory Beckett, and they've got big game experience with three members of the 17 and under national team leading this squad. Girls are lined up, ready to go, and we are just about ready to crown a champion. And now we send it over to our public address announcer, J.J. Stankovitz.
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0: And we are ready to go to crown a national champion, the Seahawks versus the Texans. If you haven't caught up with flag football, let's get you up to date with the rules. This is a fast game on a small field. Five versus five, two 12-minute halves. The clock will run except for the last minute of each half on a 50-yard field where your drive begins at your own five. You've got four downs to reach midfield. You cross that, pick up a first down. You got three more to score, and we've got traditional scoring. Touchdown for six. You can go for one or for two. And you go down the field with Dana Boyle, who's got both of our starting quarterbacks. Dana?
1: Well, Tom, I'm in the presence of greatness right now. Ava, I'm going to start with you. You described your team as the new kids on the block. How do you take down the defending champs and the Texans?
2: I mean, we got a good roll going. I think we just got to stay hot and keep our energy up, honestly.
1: Emery, your team on the verge of accomplishing greatness. To go back-to-back, what's it going to take?
3: Everything. It's going to take every one of our players giving it our all, and we have nine players. We have nine stars that can get it done on both sides of the ball, and I just think as long as we stay composed and stay as a team, we'll win this football game. We have the experience on our side, and I can't wait to see what we'll be able to accomplish.
1: Good luck out there. Thank you. Well, you heard Emery. They got star power all over the field, but when we spoke with the Texans yesterday, they weren't happy with the way that they played in that quarterfinal win, and Emery told me after the game she wasn't happy with the way they started the semifinal game. So this mentality for this game, all gas, no brakes, as the kids say, I guess.
0: All right, Dana, thanks. It should be a lot of fun, but Teddy, you've played in the final game of the season multiple times. It also comes with some pressure. How are you at your best with a clear mind when you're playing in a championship?
4: Well, you got two different perspectives here. The ones that have been here before that really will never be satisfied until they're hoisting the trophy, and then you got the other team the first time, but they played in the semifinal, but they felt like they felt no pressure, so two contrasting mentalities.
0: Seahawks will start with the football. Their offense has been unstoppable in bracket play.

0: In their quarterfinal game, they blew out the Falcons 33-0. Ava Ortman takes a snap and goes to the flag, complete to Cascada Hurley. Let's take a look at the lineup for the Seahawks. Phoebe, who do we look for?
1: Well, when you're watching these Seahawks, it's hard to ignore Smitty, and that is who we're looking at right here. Number 8, Maya Smith is absolutely rapid. And not only is she a runner of the ball, she also has quarterback ability.
0: She played some quarterback at Camarillo High School when their starting quarterback got injured. She is as versatile as they come. And she gets a touch here, and will throw it right over the middle. That's a perfect Phoebe Schechter scouting report.
1: I love when that sort of thing happens, but I've got to say, what we're watching is Caitlin Reynolds, one of the best athletes on the Texans, is manning up with Smitty in this situation. They can start to use that to their advantage.
2: Yeah, but you see Maya right there, just quick release, get rid of it. She made a great decision maker also.
0: Caitlin Reynolds, one of the best players in this field. If anybody's going to be playing on the U.S. Olympic team in Los Angeles in 28, she's got a very good crack at it. So third down, midfield to go. Play action to Smith. And an immediate flagpole will set up fourth and about 4. And a big decision, traditional fourth down. If you go for it and don't get it, you're giving field position to the opposition.
1: But you're in a game that really is going to be all about decision making, and you've got to have confidence in your team. Let's hear what Coach has to say.
3: Ruby, delay, and then make sure you don't have to rush, okay? Here we go, jump field, though. Get the first down.
0: He's talking to Ruby. He's number 3.
1: And it's important to remember here, this is a no-run zone. It's within the 5 yards, so it has to be a passing play.
0: Ruby in the flat. There she is. And that was taking candy from a baby. A first down for the Seahawks.
1: Really nice play here, because you're always aiming for landmarks, right? You're going to get this coming across because you're trying to get that mismatch. You get a little bit forgotten. The defender doesn't come with her. And number 3 for the Seahawks, Ruby Stretfield, does a great job of just finding that first down marker.
2: Yeah, I love how they use the center just to run a field and run a little clearing and run the crossing right underneath. Very nice.
0: Saquon Barkley is her favorite player. Ava Ortman, the quarterback, also quarterback Ventura High School last year, pulls it back and delivers on time again. Maya Love Rodriguez.
1: Tricky there. You saw the little give and go. Gave it right back. This is incredible. Watch this exchange. Love that. She had it for a second, just holding the defense.
0: Those two will be teammates next year at Ventura College.
2: And with the matchup, okay, with Kate Reynolds matching on Maya Smith there, you're taking one of the best defenders out of the middle of the field or reading the quarterback. So great play design.
3: Here we go. 37.
0: Reminder, Reynolds, number 4 for the Texans, has 2 interceptions in bracket play. Nobody's got more. Play clock at 2, at 1, and they do a direct snap up top and able to sneak one out for another 6 yards. They snapped it directly to Maya.
1: Just really creative play design here.
2: Like, they're forcing the efficiency of the Seahawks. The Texans don't mind. Right now they're watching. I think this is just sort of feeling out. So here's that little direct snap. Kate Reynolds just stays back. You see her? You see her? She's respecting the quickness of Maya Smith there. And then Smith, they're going to trust her as a passer. She made a couple great completions.
0: Third and goal here. Basically fourth and goal traditionally. This is the last play of the drive, barring a penalty. To the end zone. Touchdown. Smith's in the house.
1: This is unbelievable.
2: There's a little whip around Phoebe right there.
1: This one makes it so dangerous.
2: Julian Edelman in the end zone during the Super Bowl. A lot of professional concepts here, and then back in.

0: And what's great is you're occupying the other pylons. Right? We're going to keep talking about this in flag football. It's usually a landmark base when you get into the red zone. So you're looking front pylons, back pylons. The toughest thing, because that rusher is clearing the middle, is actually that becomes the biggest gap in your defense.
1: So they'll go for one from the 5-yard line. Ava Horton fires, and a bobbling catch made to make a 7-point lead.
2: Another great defender for the Texans. Courtney Simpson tries to break up that pass. She's delivering here. Tried to get her hands on it, but she can't because streak field with a great catch.
3: Great awareness.
1: Emory Beckett at quarterback, looking for Caitlin Reynolds right out of the backfield, and Reynolds with a positive play on first down. Let's take a look at the starters for the Texans, highlighted by Caitlin Reynolds on the national 17 and under team, and 12 touchdowns in this championships, leads all players.
0: She's just fantastic to watch, and you can't help but keep your eyes on her when she's playing.
1: That's 12 touchdowns over the last 2 years. They won it all last year. The same organization won it 2 years ago, or pardon me, 3 years ago. And here's Reynolds at midfield. She'll drop it, explain short lining.
0: I'm so glad, because short lining is so unique. What's important is they were on second down. So as you saw, Reynolds is going to drop the ball, her awareness at the midline. This is because now it's third down. They've got two attempts essentially to cross the line, and then another three. So ultimately, give yourself five chances to get in the end zone. That's smart football.
1: So you expect a deep ball here?
0: Absolutely. Take a shot.
1: And Beckett's going to go intermediate, and this will turn into a huge play on the gain by Mia Armijo.
0: And you think of the difference there. Imagine if Reynolds crossed the line. The starting position for them on this part of the field, I mean, this is such better favorable position.
1: Emory helping out Mia with her flags. They got three downs to score from here.
4: Mirror.
1: They'll flip it.
4: Come on, set. Ready, go.
1: Emory Beckett under center, hands it off. Caitlin Reynolds going to tuck it around. Elite speed in the reach for the pylon, and she's just short. They have third down from the two.
0: And this is where you see speed on speed. I want you to watch Smitty, the defender in the middle of field, that closing speed, using the sideline essentially as a defender to help her make that flagpole. We're going to see a lot of this matchup between these athletes.
2: Love it when teams don't forget about the run game in flag, because it can be a weapon.
1: Second and goal from the 2-yard line. Beckett fires. It's tipped and knocked down.
2: Reynolds still had a chance at that. Did you see that? She just killed her feet, body lean, waiting for the ball still. This is how much of an athlete she is. Watch it. Up in the air, kills her feet, body lean. Oh. Incredible. These players are so good.
0: Great play by the defender to knock that down, but great throw of anticipation by Beckett. Reynolds hadn't even turned her head yet.
1: Got to punch it in here on third. To the back of the end zone for the score. Touchdown, Texans, and Zara Hill.
0: And this is what's great. We're going to keep going for this, because going for the front and back of the pylon is what makes this so exciting, and great easy landmarks for the quarterback to get to. So ultimately, we're aiming here and we're aiming here, and it gives a nice easy read for Emory Beckett, the quarterback.
1: They'll go for one to try and tie the game.
2: Definitely watch the center here.
1: It's Beckett going to the back corner again, past the reach of Reynolds. So an empty conversion that we've got scoring early in this one, Teddy Bruce.
2: Yes, and it's just what we wanted to see.

are better places to be hot. Places like that hotel pool, where you can cool off with a little dip. Go on, book that trip.

0: Yeah.
1: Here's the kickoff, and it goes to Robinson, who takes it from the scrimmage.
2: Dude, this is the game.
3: Yeah.
2: Okay, fine.
4: Whoa, you got the game?
2: Yep.
5: Go, go, go. Yes. Are you guys watching the game?
2: Yes, with NFL Plus.
1: It's fourth and goal, and the clock continues to tick.
6: Oh, no.
1: What will they do?
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13: We're gonna defeat Maddox. 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
15: This gonna be crazy today. I'm your man, Steve Harvey. I'm gonna make a prediction. You're the stars of this show. I'm your man, Steve Harvey.
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15: Woo!

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2: It's my dream to play in the Olympics one day.
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6: How cool is this? We'll have flag football in the Olympics for the first time ever. Phoebe Schechter, you play for Team Great Britain. We hope to see you playing in the Olympics. How excited is it to have that stage available to flag football?
7: It's just a dream come true. I mean, when we found out it was going to Olympics, it just feels like flag football is being recognized, and it's now a legitimate sport in people's eyes, and we get to see this very clear pathway, starting with a lot of these young athletes that we're seeing here across this weekend.
8: Also, looks like, guys, there's going to be NCAA championships coming up, a professional flag football league. It's so exciting.
6: Just past the reach of Maya Smith. The flag football at the high school girls level is supported now in 40 different states. NCAA will have a national championship in a couple of years, and it just kind of rolls on. There's now more than 250 different colleges that sponsor women's flag football.
7: It's incredible, right? To be able to get a scholarship, to get an education, and there's also an international piece where international athletes are coming to the States to play and get an education.
9: 15.
10: Yeah, guys, one of those young women who we'll see play at the collegiate level is Zara Hill. She plays on both sides of the ball. She's at the corner position now, but she's going to head to Cal Poly in 2.5 weeks to continue her flag football journey at the college level. Super cool.
6: It's already been a great career for Zara. That one incomplete. 4-year starter point guard at Cedar Ridge High School. And we've got a flag down, a web pass interference. And this is huge. It's an automatic first down.
8: And watching Zara over the past 2 years here, guys.
11: Defense. Spot foul. Automatic first one. Automatic first down.
8: Truly, probably, I think, one of the best athletes at the cornerback position in this tournament. I think she just, let's see if she grabs a little bit.
7: Yeah, she just
8: maybe right there, but right, that's the area of where it was. Altered the path, made Maya Smith's hips sort of swivel.
7: It's a great matchup, though.
8: Yeah, I don't know, though. Okay.
6: All right, so we've seen some inconsistencies offensively for both sides so far. What do you think of the tempo early?
7: I think you want to try and keep the tempo, especially against a defense like this, and go with what you know.
6: Well, a fresh set of downs just shy of midfield, and they get it across. And another first down at about the 20-yard line.
7: I think you'd be happy with this as a Texans defense. You know, you've kept everything in front of you. They had a big opportunity there. Nothing went deep. I feel like this is a good, healthy position. You'd feel good about this as a defender.
8: And I think that's something to know, though, from a couple downs ago, the penalties. Any defensive penalty, automatic first down. Any offensive penalty, loss of down. So penalties are costly here in the flag football game.
6: Penalties are costly. Turnovers are killer. Get about 5 possessions per game per side. Seahawks started with the ball. They go deep and just been overthrown and behind the receiver, trying to find Damila Apu.
8: Yeah, you see Damila Apu right there. I mean, you got a 5'9 receiver. Give her a shot up there.
6: We got the 1 minute warning, stoppage of play, and we'll have a clock that stops inside 1 minute.
11: 1 minute on the
6: snap. And the Seahawks looking at second and goal now.
7: Yeah, you've really got to get a big chunk here, ultimately.
9: I know, we're good.
7: You've only got 3 downs in this side of the field.
9: 38.
8: See, coach knows we're listening. It's just the number system.
7: Exactly. And you heard him talk there.
8: The number system to the wristband.
7: Literally.
8: Yeah.
7: You heard him talk there about the side snap. Look, watch for the ball to go to number 8 here, Maya Smith.
6: And she takes that side snap. She can go anywhere with it. Stays behind the line. And delivers down to the 12.
8: Good execution there.
6: I don't remember seeing that wrinkle in previous games for the Seahawks.
7: And this is where you leave it on the field.
8: Well, that's what happens, too. The Texans had the throwback covered. The defender came up to Ortman, so really Maya had only one choice, was to throw the football.
7: But just having that ability for a center who can snap the ball to any receiver on the line of scrimmage, the first person to receive the ball is designated the quarterback. Now, they cannot run, and there's a 7-second clock. The second it's handed off, that person can run or throw.
6: Here's Ava Ortman at quarterback. Rolls to her right and fires. What a play! Denied by the superstar, Caitlin Reynolds.
8: You're seeing the strengths of two players here. Ortman with the ability to avoid the rush over to her right, and then the defense of Reynolds closing the distance. And fundamentally, right arm, no contact, no pass interference. Beautiful defensive play.
6: And that's the matchup we'll see with Maya Smith and Caitlin Reynolds going head-to-head and defending each other sometimes.
7: Elite on elite. It's the way she laid out for that ball is just incredible.
6: Texans trying to score on consecutive possessions, but the clock not their friend late here in the first half. Only 4 seconds remain.
7: And now you go back. You have a clear out route with Caitlin. You bring Mia Armijo underneath, having an out route that brings you out of bounds to stop the clock.
6: You think there's time for two here with 4 seconds?
7: That might be tough.
8: I think it's tough here. I mean, as the viewer watching it for the first time, you can see how quickly these halves go by. So how important something like an extra point conversion is to give the Seahawks the 1 point lead here.
0: Hey, if she throws one, everybody go get it.
6: Amory Beckett takes a snap. They're going to send everybody deep. Unloads to the goal line and knocked down. And that's how the first half will come to an end.
8: There's that Haitha Apu. 15 years old, playing on the 14 and under team earlier this year. Goes up, makes a great defensive play. Nice job, Demila.
6: Are you surprised this is our score at the half?
7: I'm not surprised because these are two great teams with elite athletes, with elite defenses to match those incredible offenses. And we look at the tournament, I mean, the Texans, they've only been winning by 2 points in their games.
8: Strong defensive sides on both, defensive coaching also, philosophies, fundamentals, that I'm not surprised at this also.
6: Let's get you down the field with Ava Ortman. Here's Dana Boyle.
10: Ava, your squad had an early score. How do you address the pace of this game?
12: I say it's really fast right now. I think one of our goals is to slow it down for sure, especially in the second half with the lead. But it's going fast.
10: How do you separate yourselves from the Texans in the second half?
12: I think defensively, we're really just disciplined on what we're doing. They've had great plays. They've had great plays on defense as well, but I think we just have this momentum that we need to keep going.
10: The sun has gone away, so it's getting a little cloudy. Do you take the shades off?
12: Maybe. I mean, I'm already, like, going, so maybe not, but
10: yeah. Look good, play good, right?
12: Right,
10: thank you.
12: Exactly, thank you.
6: Yeah, let's not impact the aura here. Her team's got the lead. It's a 1 point game at the break, holding the Texans, who averaged 26 a game, to just 6 so far in the first half. Halftime coverage coming away from Westfield, Indiana, as we move another half closer to crowning a champion. You don't even know, so get ready
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17: Halftime of the girls' championship, and Dayon Boyle standing by with a very special guest with Kaylin Jackson.
18: Another superstar, Tom. The field's just full of them. Thanks so much for taking some time to join us. How do you describe the scene we've been seeing here in Grand Park for the flag football championships?
19: Oh, it's been electric. Honestly, I've been here every single day starting Thursday. I feel like I live here. But it's been so fun. I've brought both my daughters out here and my husband. We've been watching all age ranges, boys, girls, co-ed, international. It's been incredible.
18: Do you think you could play?
19: I was saying, I wish this would have been around when I was younger. I don't know. I feel like I might tear an ACL or something if I get out there. But I want to be. I want to be those wide receivers that are taking those dives. That's what I want to do.
18: I'm right there with you. For those that aren't familiar with the Road to 100, what is that?
19: Yeah, so when this was becoming a big deal with the NFL, we didn't want to get behind. And Indiana was nowhere near being sanctioned. And we said, what do we need to do? And so we committed $1 million. And each school that joins for our Road to 100 campaign would get up to $10,000 each. But not just that, we've committed to, referee trainings. We trained 500 referees for free last year so that whenever we got there, that everything would be ready for the girls to play.
18: Grow the game, so important. Colts training camp starts next week. Can you give us a season preview? Not to put you on the spot.
19: No, we're pumped. I mean, I think, we've been loading in all this past week and a half. Luckily, I have my office during all this craziness. We're super excited. I mean, I think this time of the year is the most exciting. I think if you've been in the league as long as we have, it's the best time of the year. We have a lot of competition at each position, which I think really sets us up for a great team, and so we can't wait to get started.
18: I know you have two daughters. Do they have a choice to play flag football or to not?
19: They do have a choice. We were talking before this, but my oldest wants to do everything. She's in basketball, volleyball this year. But when she came out today, she was like, no, I definitely want to do flag. And I was like, okay. So I think that's the point of this. Like, when kids come out and see it and see it live, I think when anyone sees it live, it is so electric. You can't deny that it is so much fun and you want to play.
18: Such an amazing opportunity. Appreciate you spending some time with us.
19: Thanks for having me,
18: Tom.
17: All right, Dana, thank you. Well, start a watch through this one. It's been Texans quarterback Emory Beckett. We've got her mic'd up today.
20: Yeah, we're not gonna have the gift of having extra drives, extra stuff. We have to take right now. Like, yeah. we might only have one or two more drives on offense. Yeah. So we score here, and then same with defense. Like, we have to earn this stuff. We're not gonna get any more gifts.
17: And to her point, Texans with only 8 plays in the first half. Beckett went 5 for 7 with a touchdown. So they'll get the ball to start the second half. Likely will have three possessions, trailing by a single point. And right off the bat, going to Zara Hill out of the backfield.
2: What I loved about this is they've actually moved the rusher around. So to keep in mind, you only have to be at 7 yards. You can be anywhere on that 7 yard line. They actually went all the way out from the far sideline, attacking Beckett on her left side.
3: And the philosophy defensively for the Seahawks, talking to Coach Smith, he doesn't mind those flat throws at all, right? He doesn't mind. He's like, girls, don't take the cheese of all the crossers going across. Just be able to pull the flag once they get up.
17: Beckett, once again, looks it on a crossing route to Zara Hill.
2: And again, going from that far side, so they've obviously seen something they like here, where she's got a familiar target, and the defense just fills in that gap behind the rusher, those last second hands, because she knows that's where the gap is in the defense.
17: They got two shots to get it past midfield and pick up the first down. And Beckett delivers again. Her dad is a seaplane pilot, and now she's going into the air to stop, finally move this Texans offense.
2: A nice solid drive. You start to get comfortable, get into this second half of the field. You've only got three downs from here.
3: And that's why the Seahawks will take that middle game every single time. Maya Smith is great at pulling the flag on keeping them short gains. And you've got Demila Apu deep.
17: Beckett has all day. Check down to Zara Hill.
2: That was a really nice job defensively. As you saw, Reynolds came across the field. You want to be able to get them in motion. And then you see Maya Smith. She backs into Reynolds. She takes that option away from her.
3: Not impeding the rusher there.
2: I did not see the impeding.
3: There it is.
2: Oh, that is a very definite impeding the rush.
3: She wasn't on the tracks, maybe.
2: So that's when the second that the quarterback rolls from the spot they were in, it's no longer impeding. You have right of way to where the quarterback was standing.
17: Caitlin Reynolds out of bounds at the 2. And so here we go. Big play to finish this drive for the Texans.
3: Okay, guys, after watching this game and sort of knowing philosophies, you're going to have a flat concept. You're going to the pylon, the deep pylon, the center. Watch them quickly, quick to the flat. Also, whip routes are also been popular over the course of this tournament.
18: I feel like a proud mom right now.
3: You've taught me well, Phoenix.
17: Miho is the center. The quarterback is Emery Beckett at a Lake Travis High School. She fires, caught by Caitlin Reynolds. Reynolds started playing flag football in kindergarten, and it looks like she's been doing it all her life.
3: Or you've just got a spectacular player that can run a route, that can come back to the pylon, stop. Oh, look at the stopping on a dime. The ball is there with anticipation. That's just two great players across the country. What, two of the best in the country performing with a national championship on the line.
17: And having some fun. She was a championship game MVP of the Junior International Cup.
20: Ready?
17: And now the Texans will go for one. Here she is again. It's a 13-7 lead for Austin, Texas over Los Angeles.
2: That's so hard to stop. The motion coming across just inks into the end zone on the run. Beautiful combo.
17: So it's a 6-point deficit for Ava Ortman and the Seahawks squad. Ava last year in high school threw for 104 touchdowns, again just 19 interceptions. She leads the field, 11 passing touchdowns in bracket play.
3: Did you say 104 touchdowns?
17: 104.
3: Oh, goodness gracious.
17: That accounted for over 7,000 yards through the air. Now we can see her eyes. She did take the shades off as cloud cover has moved over us here in Indiana. And she finds her superstar, Maya Smith.
2: This is what makes these athletes so dangerous. Yes, you can have the sit routes, but when you get a player like Maya Smith running at full speed across the field, she's unstoppable.
3: Put Maya Smith in the slot on Sundays. That's all I'm saying.
2: Wow. It's just so fun to watch. And then the evasive moves afterwards. I mean, this team was really created because of quarterback Ava and Maya Smith just looking for a team to be a part of. And they thought, well, we're not going to travel all the way to L.A. and drive 3.5 hours to a sister team. We're going to build you one.
17: Yeah, thanks to L.A. traffic, the 805 is represented here in the Hoosier State. That's complete for a first down.
3: What doesn't she do, Smitty? In completing passes. The quickness is so special to see live, people. You don't understand how quick this player is on the field. You see the respect that she has. Special center snap there, Phoebe.
2: Precisely, and I think this was an interesting philosophy here from the Texans. They're thinking, we know she's more of a danger in the field with the ball in her hand, but because she's the quarterback to receive the ball first, they're happy with her back there. They're not sending a rusher to come after her.
17: Here's a play action and a beautiful route to move it downfield on the catch by Maya Love Rodriguez.
2: And now they're thinking, we've got to slow down, Smitty. Let's send two rushers. Perfect. You open up the field of play. You've got three defenders out there.
3: You see, they haven't been here before, but you look at Ortman there sort of messing around with their teammates, having fun. That's what they're doing, having fun. And that's what you have to do in this type of pressure situation.
14: Smitty, I think they might be on it. If you think they're gonna do it, Smitty, switch from arrow route. Just say, we'll call it Indian. 48. We can audible. Here we go, let's go.
17: Play clock's at 8 as they break the huddle on the sideline. Ortman under center. To the back of the end zone, it is tipped away. Great hands by Zara Hill.
3: There's my girl, Zara Hill. unbelievable defender.
2: Unbelievable defender.
3: Here she is, right here. Just watch it and enjoy America, because the back pedal, the hip swivel, the hand up in the air, the ball in the air. Oh, she almost, she could have intercepted that one-handed. Great play, Zara.
17: So now it's third down. This is the end of the drive for the Seahawks, who are trailing by 6.
2: This is huge. This play is everything with under 5 minutes on the clock.
17: Ava Ortman, the quarterback. To the end zone. Caught. Touchdown, Seahawks. It's Maya Smith. Ortman to Smitty.
2: We talk about it's front pylon, back pylon. And when you got Smitty, you heard Teddy say it, that little whip route. All you're going to look at is whoop, and that's it. All you need to do is just that little clear out. You think she's gone in, and she is on her own.
17: So they'll go for 1.
3: Just can't stop that.
2: It's so hard.
3: Wow.
2: But this is crucial right here. Extra points mean everything in this game. It's interesting because you keep seeing Ava Ortman, the quarterback, rubbing her hands on the ground. That's because it's sweaty and this ball does not do well with water or sweat on it.
17: For the lead. Smitty denied at the goal line. No flag despite the contact, and we've got a deadlock of a game with 3:47 to go. 13 apiece.
3: Well, that's a huge defensive stop there on the conversion, but you are seeing America take notice, because you are seeing quickness. You are seeing football players. Whoop, nice little whip route. Touchdown, Seahawks. We got a tie game here in the national championship of flag football.
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0: 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Emory Beckett was perfect on that last drive, 6 for 6 for 45 yards and a touchdown. And now back to work. First down from the 5 for the Texans in a tie game. Going deep. Caught. And here she goes. Kaylin Reynolds picks up the first down just past midfield and nearly took it for 6.
1: The first deep shot down the field, Phoebe.
2: Yeah, and what happens is this takes the occupation of the defenders. They think they're going to go back to Zahra Hill because they always do. And who does it leave open but the very dangerous Kaylin Reynolds.
1: And a great, accurate throw. Damila Apu trying to break it up, but the throw is too accurate.
0: Apu saved the touchdown with the flagpole. And now Beckett will go underneath. And beautiful toe drag and move by Mia Armijo.
1: Mia's flag is so tough to pull. We saw her with the little hip avoidance to score in the last game and the little twirl there, Phoebe, just so elusive.
2: It's so challenging because the defender, you're flying in, but you really got to aim for the top of the flag belt and go with two hands. She's so good at just kind of tiptoeing the sideline as well.
0: Well, if the Texans score here, Seahawks should get the ball back with plenty of time. Beckett fits it into Reynolds, threads the needle, and they'll have it inside the 5.
1: They're making him earn it down the field. That's what the Seahawks' plan is, it looks like, obviously, and then this is what's happening. Okay, we've got third down, got to score here. They've had multiple got-to-have-it situations, so execution, who's it going to be, championship all on the line, the two best teams, this is what it's all about.
0: Emory Beckett, the quarterback, MVP of this tournament last year. Kaylin Reynolds, number 4 in black, bottom of the formation. Beckett looking for Reynolds. There she is, and it's knocked away. Olivia Elsicary with the fantastic play to deny the Texans, and they turn him over on down.
1: Incredible play. I just showed you before how great Reynolds is running routes, but she never gets her head around. But look at the left arm. That's just technique keeping it there. Great defensive play by Olivia. Olivia, spectacular. That's a huge play. You may have just won the game.
0: And now the underdog Seahawks have the ball as we move towards the 1 minute timeout.
2: This is a huge drive for them. You want to use the rest of the time. Remember, you've got timeouts on both sides, but this is everything on the line.
0: Flack will stop with a 1 minute warning. They go underneath and a turn upfield and a huge play to eat up some yardage on first down.
1: I can't tell you the high level of football you're watching right now. The execution on both sides of

0: the ball by the players. Defensively.
1: Clock starts at the next snap. 1 minute.
2: Hey, quick, come here.
3: So a 1 minute warning, clock will stop, and then the clock will stop in the final minute of this half. Let's listen in.
4: Here we go, 31, white book.
3: I mean, Mike Smith is like, yeah, just another play call.
0: I need one of those wristbands.
5: Got another 31. We need to get it up here.
3: Under a minute to play for a championship. Abel Ortman.

0: 7. You'll see the technique breaking on the ball. Hand through the pocket. Good eyes. Oh, great play, Courtney. Perfect.
1: It's incredible because this Seahawks team came into the game allowing the fewest points per game of anybody in this entire competition.
2: Hey, run the hand off the Smitty. Yep. Hey, you know what? Pull it. 40, 40, 40.
0: Okay. We're pulling it now. Take hand off, Phoebe.
1: Yep.
0: There it is.
3: Edmund goes over the middle and out of bounds with 13. So third and goal, final play of the drive for the Seahawks. What can they draw up to cover this last chunky yardage?
0: I don't know. I mean,
3: got to cover 17 yards.
2: Go out, line up in the 2 by 1.
1: You've got to have double quarterback in there for time.
0: You're just going deep. I'd love to have a long developing play that ends up with an attempt in the end zone where there's no time left on the clock.
3: Now the Texans use a timeout.
4: Timeout. Texas. It's their first in the game.
1: Coach Nate Williams in there. He coached the 15U USA girls team.
4: Reset the game clock to 15 seconds. Smitty out that.
2: Oh, Ruby's coming in. Smitty's in here and taking her, and Ruby's coming on the dig.
4: Or you had her going back. But yeah,
2: do you want to do a whip? You know what? Do this. No, wait, this. Hey, Smitty, you're here and you're crossing deep. Ruby, you're going to do this and bend in and turn your head and get to the corner. Yeah. Like you're running like you run a post and then run a corner.
4: Yeah, yeah.
2: Yes, and then you're running deep. You got the Milo, too.
4: Front of the end zone?
2: Yeah.
3: It's a lot to happen and a long way to go, 17 yards.
0: Yeah, you see, they're talking about corner routes, but these are end zone shots. 15 seconds is a long time. I don't know if you'll take all the time off the clock unless Ortman runs around just a little bit.
3: Final play of the drive. A fake to the double pass, and how deep it is. Incomplete. Out of bounds. And a turnover on downs. It'll go back to the Texans at their minus 5.
1: It was there. I mean, absolutely open. Watch the timing. Just jumps and never comes back to her feet. But this was because rusher Landry Smith was in the face of quarterback Ava Ortman. Great job.
3: So 9 seconds on the clock now. Texans have a chance to want to run a quick out route or even over the middle with timeouts, right? You want to fight off some yardage here?
1: Yeah, I mean, these are the defending champions right now.
0: Yeah, this is going to end with a Hail Mary. I mean, this is going to be a safe throw here. They'll get it executed if they do that. Then the timeout. You've got a quarterback with a strong arm that'll get it there.
1: She's under center, which tends to be quick for her.
3: Got to be two plays, right?
0: Definitely. There's the run.
3: And now they'll use a timeout. They didn't get much out of that in terms of yardage, and so this will be a mighty heave.
0: Oh, well, let's put a few seconds back on that clock.
3: Did they not take
0: the timeout?
4: Are we good? Okay. That's the end of regulations. We are
3: Phoebe, why would
4: overtime.
3: You not take a timeout
5: right,
3: and take a
5: point.
3: Shot?
5: What are we thinking?
1: You just think that you might have it intercepted. You feel so good about your 5-yard plays or your end zone plays that actually you're going to go for it.
5: Y3, they were holding you last time, right?
6: They were, but one.
5: They're definitely going to try to hold you this
3: time. So here are the overtime rules. After coin flip, both teams will go for it.
4: Texans have declared
3: so basically
4: for one.
3: Point after. You can go for one or two, either from the 5 or the 10-yard line. Then if we're still tied after one overtime, both teams will have to go for it for two.
0: So there are no drives. They're taking it down to the 5. We're going for a conversion. 1 point.
1: This is your best players, your best plays against the best that there is. I mean, this is why you practice these 5-and-in plays so often. For moments like these, you think every extra point, you're going from here.
0: Reynolds has won her one-on-one matchups today.
3: So the Texans will go first. They'll go for one from the 5.
4: Ready?

0: end zone. And the Texans have the lead. Seahawks will have a chance to answer. It's Zora Hill.
1: She's so clutch.
2: She's so clutch. And you heard her talk about it. You've also got this coming out here. Clear read for Emery Beckett. And just a really nice job. Just gets stuck, held up by that hitch right in the middle a little bit. Eyes, oh, just a little too early by defender.
0: Right, let's look forward now. As you see this one close out, what's a Seahawks' best five-yard play?
2: Well, they're going for two.
0: Oh, they're going for two from the 10.
2: This is fascinating here.
0: Teddy, do you like this strategy? Going for the win.
1: We've seen the percentages drastically drop going for two.
3: Hey, go pick Smitty, and Smitty's going to come back under. Go over the top of Smitty, you're coming under. You're running a corner route, you're running an arrow route. Let's go.
0: Phoebe, your thoughts on going for two in the win?
2: I mean, if you practice these two-point plays at home all the time and you feel good, let's go for it. Most people don't practice it because it's not a high percentage throw.
1: I see you, Coach.
0: One play for the championship. Ortman rolls. Side has issued a challenge. Texans want everybody to take another look at this.
1: What a play.
2: Oh my goodness.
1: What do I know?
4: The extra point is good.
1: So replay complete.
2: The Seahawks.
1: We've got new national champions, people.
0: Ava Ortman has elevated her play superstar status.
2: Watch Smitty here. She keeps this entire thing alive. She calls for it, and she drives back on the front pylon, connecting with her teammate, Ava Ortman.
1: Looking for the open space. So instinctive. I see you, Smitty. I see you, Seahawks. You went for the win. You converted your national champions.
0: It took them five tries just to qualify for this tournament. They made up their roster because they didn't want to sit in L.A. traffic, and they come here, and they win the whole dang thing by knocking off the defending champions.
2: Talk about resilience. When you have to go up against the grain and up the mountain time and time again, you start to believe that in these hard moments, you can do anything. And Coach Mike and this team going for two. Absolutely incredible.
0: Well, the two superstars were Ava Ortman and Maya Smith. They're standing by with Dana Boyle.
5: And they both got big smiles on their faces. What is going through your mind after that game-winning play by this young lady right here?
6: Literally, oh my goodness. Like, we came out of that huddle. We honestly might not have ran the right play there.
7: Yeah, low
6: drawn
7: key.
6: Up on the spot.
7: Yeah, on the spot.
6: Low-key wasn't even supposed to go to me, not gonna lie.
5: But you caught it, that's all that matters. So what'd you see up there?
6: I don't even know what I saw. I just saw Ava, and I was like, Ava, I was like kind of eye contact, and I was like, come on, Ava. Okay, but Ava, come on, I see you, see me.
5: Were you trying to go for two?
6: Yeah, I don't know why Coach did that.
7: No, he's a dog, though.
6: Take the risk, guys.
5: It doesn't matter because you won. You guys said you were the underdogs. Do you still feel like that now?
6: Yeah. But, oh, my God. I don't even know how to feel.
5: All right, show off the bling.
6: Wow.
7: Yeah.
5: Congratulations. Go celebrate.
7: Thank you so much. Thank you so much.
0: A bold decision made by Coach Mike Smith that the players themselves did not expect to occur. The Seahawks go for two and the win, and they get it. Phoebe Schechter, you could not ask for a better ending in this platform.
2: Oh, I mean, this is incredible. And I think when we look at this team in particular, this is everything that NFL Flag is about. A bunch of hometown kids coming together. I know they've got a watch party back home right now. Shout out to them for supporting their team. But this is it. Women athletes at the top doing everything. Unbelievable.
1: Absolutely thrilling finish to a weekend of a celebration of the sport of football. Players out there are

0: so good. America, I hope you saw it. The future of football was right there out on the field, and they showed you how much guts and pressure. And just look at this last play, everything on the line. Like they've been there before, beating the defending champions. Congratulations to the Seahawks.
1: Well, Ava Ortman may not have been the headliner coming into this game. Same thing with Maya Smith in terms of building their flag reputation. They're in the mountaintop now.
2: They are, and only being together for a couple of months now. And to see their relationship, to see every single player, both sides of the ball coming together, great play calling from the coach. This has just been an incredible weekend of football.
1: Well, they've got their rings. Now they get a trophy. Let's get you down to the field with Dana Boyle.
3: Are you guys not entertained? What a championship game. Congratulations to both teams who participated here to present the MVP, NFL Senior Vice President. President of Global Flag Football, Brian Flynn.
4: Thank you very much, and thank you to ESPN for providing the platform for these young women to showcase their grit, their determination, their passion, their athleticism. These athletes are forever changing the game of football, and we couldn't be more proud.
3: You've been out here all week. What's the scene been like? How do you explain the growth of flag football?
4: You almost can't explain it. I like to say that we've opened the door for young women in this game, and they've kicked down the walls. And it's really exciting to see the great play. And I don't know who made that last call at the end of the game, but that is one hell of a gutsy call for the championship. Congratulations. And I also think it's important that we acknowledge the Texas Fury. They are a staple on the championship scene in high school girls flag football. So congratulations to Texas Fury for all that they accomplished as well.
3: Kyle Brent's going to hand out some hard work. Any guesses who the MVP is? It's you, Maya Smith. Go ahead.
5: Janora Smitty, congratulations. Betty, you get this too. Congratulations.
6: Let's go.
3: And now I'm pleased to present the championship trophy to our high school girls 2026 NFL flag champions, the Seattle Seahawks, represented by the LA Conquer. Kaylin Jackson, hand up the trophy.
7: I'm so excited. Congratulations, girls. Congratulations to all the teams that competed this weekend. It's been incredible. You guys should be pumped. This is so exciting.
6: We're excited. Come on.
3: Coach Smith, hopefully they don't break that trophy. What play did you call? Because I think there's a little confusion by your team.
8: That's okay. We had a little inside pivot, and Smitty made a play, and Ava just found the open player. You know, you got to have great players make great plays.
3: You guys referred to yourselves as the underdogs. I'm not buying it anymore. What would you say now? How would you describe this team?
8: We're the sleepers still. We're the sleeper. What are we? Sleep on them. Yeah, sleep on them. Yeah, you know. We're just a group of players from, local area 805 and just representing our community. They're out supporting us, and they're here in the stands supporting us. And we're just, ecstatic, and I'm proud to have coached these girls. I'm gonna miss some of these seniors, but luckily I get some of them in college, so not that bad.
3: Congratulations. I heard you're buying ice cream, buffet, whatever they want, right? Is that right?
8: Hey, there's rocket pops on the way out of here. Remember? I got lots of rocket pops for you.
3: All right, go celebrate. Thank you. Congratulations again.
8: Thank you. Appreciate it.
1: It's been a long and winding road for the Seahawks team from Southern California, but they made it all the way to the championship, and they won it all. So for our fantastic crew, including Dana Boyle, Phoebe Schechter, and Teddy Bruschi, I'm Tom Hart. Thanks for being with us throughout this weekend, and thank you for watching our ABC coverage of the NFL Flag Championships presented by Toyota. Seahawks win it. ABC World News tonight, or your local news, is coming up over most of these ABC stations. So from Drop Light Grand Park Sports Campus in Westfield, Indiana, thanks for watching. So long, everybody.
9: Never know. You never know.
10: Is this you?
9: Yeah, it's my new RAV4.
10: Do you think RAV stands for Rugged Adventure Vehicle?
11: Whoa, dude.
12: I feel like it's a ridiculous acceleration vehicle.
13: Yeah. All right.
10: Isn't it the recreational activity vehicle?
12: I guess it could mean anything you want.
11: Oh, yeah? What else you got? Toyota.
14: Let's go places.
15: This isn't the Wonderland I grew up with. Down is up, up is down.
16: The smartest stars.
17: Who says we're stupid? 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
18: So today, we're announcing that we're taking back sports. Questions? You in the glasses.
19: Yeah, so what are we taking back sports from?
18: From overscheduled, overpriced, overcoached chaos. Good question, random reporter. When we were kids, everyone was playing sports.
19: Because it was fun, even if your older brother shoved you extra hard in two-hand touch.
18: Exactly. So, if you're a parent, coach, or teacher, join us. Let's take back sports.
19: Who's up for a game of horse?
18: Not you.

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2: Good evening, everyone. Thank you. That ended in tragedy after a horrific and deadly terror attack at Berlin's famed Pride Festival. On Saturday, tens of thousands gathered for one of Europe's biggest Pride celebrations. Authorities say a man slammed a van into a crowd. He then allegedly stabbed multiple people with a machete. At least one person was killed and dozens others injured. Just hours ago, thousands gathered for a vigil honoring the victims. One person says this was an attack on everything the city stands for: diversity, tolerance, and freedom. Less than 24 hours after the attack, police say the suspect was fatally shot while charging at officers with a knife. Authorities say this was an act of Islamist terrorism. ABC's Britt Clennett leads us off tonight from Berlin.
3: Tonight, police surrounding this mangled car they say was used in that deadly terror attack in Germany at a pride parade that killed one person and injured over two dozen. It took authorities less than 24 hours to track down a suspect on the west side of the city. He was shot and killed after charging at police with a knife. Police are now investigating whether there was another suspect involved. The attack unfolded on Saturday as thousands were celebrating Pride in Berlin for the Christopher Street Day Festival. Police say just before 10 p.m., the attacker drove a white van through Tiergarten Park, right alongside the parade route, slamming into people before hitting a tree. The driver then got out and, armed with a machete, began slashing at bystanders before fleeing, according to authorities. Event organizers seen on stage ending a performance as the manhunt began. Investigators identifying the suspect as 21-year-old Abdul B, saying he had ties to Islamist extremism. Tonight, tributes pouring in from across Germany for the victims, a growing memorial at the scene. German Chancellor Friedrich Merz calling it a despicable act, telling the country, "Let us not let ourselves be intimidated."
4: Lindsay, prosecutors said the suspect was arrested in Lebanon last year for trying to join the Islamic State group, while Berlin's mayor is speaking out tonight saying this attack was an attack on all of us.
2: Britt, thank you. Now to those fast-moving wildfires raging across Western Europe. Those flames have forced nearly 300,000 people to flee their homes across Spain and France. The wildfires are threatening cities like Madrid and Bordeaux. At least one person has died. ABC's Marcus Moore is in Madrid with the latest.
5: Tonight, terrifying wildfires fueled by bone-dry conditions and high winds forcing some 300,000 people in Spain and France to flee their homes. Authorities calling the conditions in France's Gironde region, home to the country's famous Bordeaux wine, among the worst they have ever seen. Fires scorching an area four times the size of Paris. Authorities going door to door telling residents to get out and begging tourists to stay away.
6: It escalated pretty quickly.
5: Americans Brendan and Tammy Hutchinson, who live there year round, among the thousands ordered to get out.
7: You could see the wind shift and it really got thick smoke and it was real, you know, a lot of ash falling out of the sky.
5: Home after home in the coastal village of Le Porge damaged or destroyed, and there's no end in sight. France bracing for their fourth heat wave this week. Spain declaring their first ever national emergency due to fires. More than 100,000 people either evacuating or ordered to shelter in place. Outside Valencia Saturday, authorities say a 78-year-old man was found dead, the country's first fire casualty. And today, the Pope referencing the devastating wildfires, inviting all to pray for those affected and the rescuers.
8: Lindsay, authorities say that fire burning outside Madrid and Avila is now the largest in recent Spanish history. It has burned nearly 200 square miles so far, and reinforcements now coming in from Portugal, Greece, and even Turkey. Lindsay.
2: Just stunning to see those images, Marcus. Thank you. Now to the dangerous heat back here in the U.S. More than 100 million Americans are on alert for this extreme heat from the Southwest and Midwest. Let's get right to ABC's meteorologist, Leslie Lopez. So how dangerous is this heat we can expect?
9: It is quite dangerous. We're talking about this prolonged event taking place across much of the nation, anywhere from the Southwest out towards the interior of our country, and the extreme heat warnings all across these regions. Now, the humidity added to the heat will bring those feels-like temperatures up to 110 in Omaha, 112 out towards Des Moines, and then that's all going to fuel the possibility of severe weather threats. A 3 out of 5 threat level for destructive winds, very large hail, isolated tornadoes from Milwaukee up to Duluth, and 2 hurricanes brewing right now in the Pacific. Genevieve won't make landfall. Fausto will swipe just north of the Hawaiian Islands. It's a tropical storm system, bringing with it large waves and also rip currents. Lindsay?
2: So much activity. All right, Leslie, thank you. We'll be right back.
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19: Man, when did health get so ludicrous? 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
19: Thankfully, I take one a day to make sure I'm getting key nutrients daily. One a day, the one for you.
21: I didn't think I was at risk for shingles. I was 60 years old. I had a lot on my plate. I was truly caught off guard. It felt like a mountain lion bit me. I never received any relief from pain. It made me feel helpless. This is my shingles story.
2: Mass shooting in Michigan, leaving 5 people injured, one of them in critical condition. Police in Ottawa County near Grand Rapids say that there was a large gathering at the Bass River Recreation Area when an argument broke out. A single shooter is suspected of opening fire on deputies tracking down the suspect's vehicle, taking 4 people in custody. We'll be right back.
22: 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I'm prescribing you Icotide, a new kind of treatment for moderate to severe plaque psoriasis.
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2: Finally tonight, the high school track star chasing a dream and beating the odds.
7: Come on, Chase, pick it up.
2: On this high school track in Pennsylvania, every stride this 16-year-old takes on his blades is a reminder of just how far determination can carry us. When Chase Merriweather was just 3 years old, what doctors first believed was the flu turned into septic shock.
12: And then all my organs just shut down.
2: To save his life, surgeons had to amputate both of his legs below the knee and both of his arms. A child who loved sports before he could even remember, Chase refused to let what he'd lost define what was still possible.
12: I got sonic speed.
2: He learned to play baseball, soccer, and swim. This spring, he found his lane in track.
12: When I got amputated, I got to figure out how to walk again. I had to figure out how I can play with all my friends again. And now I can show other kids that might be struggling how I figured it out and how they could also figure it out.
2: Now a rising junior, Chase trains alongside every other athlete on his high school team.
7: Nice job, walk back.
2: His coach says there are no special expectations, only the expectation that he'll compete. And time and again, he delivers. This May, Chase captured gold in the ambulatory 400-meter dash at the Pennsylvania State Championships.
20: Come on, Chase!
2: Now, his sights are set even higher. The Paralympic Games in Los Angeles in 2028.
12: If you keep going and never stop trying, you will always chase that dream and will eventually get it. Even if there's obstacles. Yeah, you just gotta run your race. I gotta run mine.
2: Keep running your race, Chase. Thanks so much for watching. Whit Johnson, right back here tomorrow night. I'm Lindsay Davis in New York. Until then, good night.
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1: Tonight, breaking news. The suspect accused of driving a van into a crowd during a pride celebration in Berlin is tracked down and killed by police. One person was killed, more than a dozen others injured. Officials say it was an act of Islamist terrorism. 300,000 people forced to flee their homes as France and Spain battle raging wildfires. France's Bordeaux wine region is burning with a new heat wave on the way. Back here tonight, more than 100 million Americans are bracing for dangerous heat, triple-digit real field temperatures. Across the Midwest, a severe weather threat for the Great Lakes moves into the Northeast as two hurricanes churn in the Pacific. The heart-stopping moment at the top of Seattle's Space Needle. Two men climb a glass wall and jump off the observation deck, hanging from parachutes more than 600 feet down. The search tonight for those men. The families plea for information about the American woman who vanished while on vacation in the Caribbean. 100 days until the midterm elections, Democrats and Republicans in a battle for Congress. Where things stand with 3 months to go. The summer camp scare. Authorities say 13 children were sickened after eating what is suspected to be mushroom-laced chocolate. The Black Panther reveal, the little boy seen after the credits in Wakanda Forever, and the actor who will star as Prince T'Challa in the next movie. And the high school track star chasing a dream, beating the odds. Tonight's America Strong.
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1: Good evening, everyone. Thanks so much for joining us on this Sunday. I'm Lindsay Davis. We begin tonight with a day of celebrations in Germany that ended in tragedy after a horrific and deadly terror attack at Berlin's famed Pride Festival. On Saturday, tens of thousands gathered for one of Europe's biggest Pride celebrations. Authorities say a man slammed a van into a crowd. He then allegedly stabbed multiple people with a machete. At least one person was killed and dozens of others injured. Just hours ago, thousands gathered for a vigil honoring the victim. One person says that this was an attack on everything the city stands for: diversity, tolerance, and freedom. Less than 24 hours after the attack, police say the suspect was fatally shot while charging at officers with a knife. Authorities say this was an act of Islamist terrorism. ABC's Britt Klenet leads us off tonight from Berlin.
3: Tonight, police surrounding this mangled car they say was used in that deadly terror attack in Germany at a pride parade that killed one person and injured over two dozen. It took authorities less than 24 hours to track down a suspect on the west side of the city. He was shot and killed after charging at police with a knife. Police are now investigating whether there was another suspect involved. The attack unfolded on Saturday as thousands were celebrating Pride in Berlin for the Christopher Street Day Festival. Police say just before 10 p.m., the attacker drove a white van through Tiergarten Park, right alongside the parade route, slamming into people before hitting a tree. The driver then got out and, armed with a machete, began slashing at bystanders before fleeing, according to authorities. Event organizers seen on stage ending a performance as the manhunt began. Investigators identifying the suspect as 21-year-old Abdul B, saying he had ties to Islamist extremism. Tonight, tributes pouring in from across Germany for the victims, a growing memorial at the scene. German Chancellor Friedrich Merz calling it a despicable act, telling the country, "Let us not let ourselves be intimidated."
4: Lindsay, prosecutors said the suspect was arrested in Lebanon last year for trying to join the Islamic State group, while Berlin's mayor is speaking out tonight saying this attack was an attack on all of us.
1: Britt, thank you. Now to those fast-moving wildfires raging across Western Europe. Those flames have forced nearly 300,000 people to flee their homes across Spain and France. The wildfires are threatening cities like Madrid and Bordeaux. At least one person has died. ABC's Marcus Moore is in Madrid with the latest.
5: Tonight, terrifying wildfires fueled by bone-dry conditions and high winds, forcing some 300,000 people in Spain and France to flee their homes. Authorities calling the conditions in France's Gironde region, home to the country's famous Bordeaux wine, among the worst they have ever seen. Fires scorching an area four times the size of Paris. Authorities going door to door telling residents to get out and begging tourists to stay away.
6: It escalated pretty quickly. It was
5: Americans Brendan and Tammy Hutchinson, who live there year round, among the thousands ordered to get out.
7: You could see the wind shift and it really got thick smoke, and it was real, you know, a lot of ash falling out of the sky.
5: Home after home in the coastal village of Le Porge damaged or destroyed, and there's no end in sight. France bracing for their fourth heat wave this week. Spain declaring their first ever national emergency due to fires. More than 100,000 people either evacuating or ordered to shelter in place. Outside Valencia Saturday, authorities say a 78-year-old man was found dead, the country's first fire casualty. And today, the Pope referencing the devastating wildfires, inviting all to pray for those affected and the rescuers.
8: Lindsay, authorities say that fire burning outside Madrid and Avila is now the largest in recent Spanish history. It has burned nearly 200 square miles so far, and reinforcements now coming in from Portugal, Greece, and even Turkey. Lindsay.
1: Really staggering to see those images. Marcus, thank you. Now to the dangerous heat back here in the U.S. More than 100 million Americans are on alert for this extreme heat from the Southwest and Midwest. Let's get right to ABC's meteorologist Leslie Lopez. So, Leslie, how dangerous is this heat we're talking about?
9: It is quite dangerous. We're talking about a long-duration heat wave. So as we're going to see a large area of the nation dealing with heat alerts, or down into the Southwest, into the interior of the nation. That's extreme heat warnings, advisories, and also watches. We do have temperatures over into the Midwest getting up to 110 degrees. That's that feels like temperature with the humidity added. 112 for Des Moines, and all that heat and humidity will fuel the threat for severe weather. This is going to be a 3 out of 5 threat level for destructive winds, very large hail, isolated tornadoes from Milwaukee all the way up to Duluth. And it's been an active season in the Pacific. Two hurricanes, Genevieve and also Fausto. Genevieve will stay away from the coast, but you get out towards Fausto, swiping just north of the Hawaiian Islands, bringing with it elevated surf and also the danger of rip currents. Lindsay,
1: so much activity that you're monitoring. All right, Leslie, thank you. Now to the massive wildfires burning across Oregon and Washington State. Nearly 50 large fires have scorched more than 1 million acres. Thousands have been forced to leave their homes in Oregon. Some of those fires were triggered in the state last week by more than 8,000 lightning strikes in just a 24-hour period. Now to that stunning scene at Seattle's iconic Space Needle. Two base jumpers scaled the glass wall of the observation deck and then jumped off the landmark before deploying their parachute. Onlookers watched in disbelief. They are now facing criminal charges of trespassing. Here's ABC's Jacqueline Lee.
10: Tonight, this is the shocking moment. Police say two men illegally climbed a glass wall on the observation deck of Seattle's iconic Space Needle and jumped off before deploying parachutes. Onlookers stunned.
11: Oh no!
12: Clean sector of hazard at the Space Needle. Security's calling in 15 minutes ago. Two people jumped off the Space Needle observation deck with parachutes. Unknown where they landed.
10: The incident unfolding just before 9 p.m. on Friday. Video showing one man standing on the ledge, doing a backflip, and then leaping from the 605-foot structure. One parachute seen descending to the ground before vanishing from camera view. Police say the pair, who they identified as base jumpers, entered the Space Needle with purchase tickets that were then scanned. Tonight, authorities are looking for the duo and are unsure of where the men landed. The two face charges of committing criminal trespass. It comes just 3 weeks after this masked couple's death-defying climb. Two Russian nationals scaling to the top of the Empire State Building in the heart of Midtown Manhattan, proposing in front of millions.
13: And now they're kissing, Kimberly. To share this with you, as bizarre a moment, New York City moment as I've ever seen.
14: I love this city.
10: The couple eventually taken into custody and now facing a slew of charges.
15: Lindsay, a spokesperson from the Space Needle, saying in a statement they are aware of the incident and are working with investigators. Lindsay.
1: Jacqueline, thank you. Next tonight, a family's desperate pleas for help after an American woman went missing while on vacation in Grenada. The North Carolina mother was last seen on Wednesday heading to the beach for a swim. Here's ABC's Morgan Norwood.
16: She's an amazing person, and we want to bring her home.
17: Tonight, there's a desperate search for a missing North Carolina mom who vanished while on vacation in the Caribbean.
16: It seems that she went down to the pier and left her towel on the pier and went for a swim.
17: 44-year-old Elizabeth Waddell was last seen on a beach on the southern coast of Grenada Wednesday afternoon. Divers and police launching an all-out hours-long search Thursday, but no sign of Liz. Liz flew to Grenada without her husband, Kalen. He's now on the ground in the country to help with the search. He spoke of his wife in an interview with Grenada Broadcasting Network.
18: My wife is a loving, free-spirited person. She could make friends with anyone. Yeah.
17: It's been 5 days since her disappearance. Authorities in Grenada now calling on fishermen, boat operators, and residents along the southern coastline to be on the lookout for Liz Waddell.
9: And Lindsay, as that search continues tonight, the State Department telling ABC News it is aware of reports of a missing American in Grenada, but declined to comment any further. Lindsay.
11: Morgan, thank you. Today marks 100 days until those critical midterm elections. The Democrats are looking to regain control of Congress while Republicans are trying to hold on to their slim majorities in the House and Senate. Both sides are now trying to seize the momentum. ABC's Christiane Cordero joins us now. Hi, Christiane.
14: Lindsay, tonight, House Minority Leader Hakeem Jeffries is kicking off the final 100 days of the midterm campaign in battleground Pennsylvania, unveiling Democrats' affordability agenda as the party tries to make the cost of living the closing issue of the race. Jeffries joined Governor Josh Shapiro to rally voters in a critical House district as they try to win back control of Congress. Democrats need to flip just 3 seats to reclaim the House. The Senate is a steeper climb. They'll need to pick up 4 seats there. But the party's path to a majority took a hit this month after Maine Democrats replaced Senate candidate Graham Plattner following a sexual assault allegation he denies, turning to former state Senate President Troy Jackson in a key pickup race. And a new Washington Post Ipsos poll shows the battle for Congress

0: Democratic congressional ballot by just 3 points, 48-45. President Trump is campaigning for Republican candidates in key battlegrounds, urging voters to protect the GOP's narrow House majority while shoring up support for his second term agenda, including his voter ID legislation. With 100 days to go, Lindsay, both parties are now racing to define the issues they believe will decide who controls Congress. Lindsay.
1: So much at stake, Christian. Thank you. Overseas now to the war with Iran. Israeli Prime Minister Benjamin Netanyahu is heading to the White House on Tuesday for a meeting with President Trump. It comes as the president is considering a major escalation as the war enters its sixth month. ABC's Matt Rivers reports from Jordan tonight.
2: A pause in the fighting for now. Iranian and U.S. weapons quiet for a second straight day ahead of a consequential week in Washington. Israeli Prime Minister Benjamin Netanyahu heading to the White House Tuesday for a meeting with President Trump. U.S. Ambassador to the U.N. Mike Waltz saying today the lull in fighting is designed to give peace talks some space after claiming diplomatic activity had ramped up between both sides.
3: Talks are ongoing. They're happening at every level, from the more technical aspect of it all the way to the highest levels.
2: But tonight, a New York Times report says Trump is also pulling back from escalations with Iran for fear it could dangerously drain the Pentagon's already diminished stockpile of Patriot anti-missile interceptors, crucial for protecting U.S. assets in the region. Today, the U.S. ambassador pushing back on that reporting.
3: I want to be crystal clear. The U.S. military, and I've verified this every which way, has everything that it needs to conduct this campaign as effectively as it needs to be.
2: The White House also telling ABC News in part, President Trump has always been consistent in saying he prefers a diplomatic solution, but it would be wise for Iran to work towards a negotiated deal, otherwise they know what will happen. Overnight, ABC confirming all four service members killed in Jordan and Iraq this week received posthumous promotions, including Tyler Feehan, promoted to captain. You can see Feehan here when he was commissioned as an officer in the Army, saluting his grandfather. His grandfather died on Thursday, 5 days after Feehan. The family telling us the two of them are now together again.
4: Lindsay, Iran's foreign minister tonight confirming negotiations are ongoing between the U.S. and Iran. The question is, how long does this new ceasefire hold ahead of that planned meeting this coming week between Prime Minister Netanyahu and President Trump? Lindsay?
1: Matt Rivers for us in Jordan. Matt, thank you. Back here in the U.S., President Trump has ordered the installation of signs at the Smithsonian's National Museum of American History, warning of, quote, the inaccurate information presented in the museum. Smithsonian officials have not commented on the order, but the museum's director has previously pushed back against the president's criticism. We're learning new details tonight about a man fatally shot by ICE in Houston. The Harris County DA says that a substance found in the van of 51-year-old Lorenzo Salgado Araujo was not drugs. On Saturday, the community held a march and vigil demanding justice for the father of three. He was fatally shot by ICE officers on July 7th during a traffic stop. Agents allege that he tried to weaponize his vehicle, but witnesses have disputed that claim. There's still much more ahead on World News Tonight this Sunday. The investigation after 13 children were sickened at a summer camp. Authorities suspect one camper shared mushroom-laced candies with them. And the bear that snuck into a cabin, making itself right at home, checking out what was inside the fridge.
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3: Man, when did health get so ludicrous? Turns out trying it all doesn't always add up.
4: Oh, no.
3: Thankfully, I take one a day to make sure I'm getting key nutrients daily. One a day, the one for you.
5: I didn't think I was at risk for shingles. I was 60 years old. I had a lot on my plate. I was truly caught off guard. It felt like a mountain lion bit me. I never received any relief from pain. It made me feel helpless. This is my shingles story.
6: A mass shooting in Michigan, leaving five people injured, one of them in critical condition. Police in Ottawa County near Grand Rapids say that there was a large gathering at the Bass River Recreation Area when an argument broke out. A single shooter is suspected of opening fire. Deputies tracking down the suspect's vehicle, taking four people into custody. Next tonight, the investigation after authorities say 13 children at a New Jersey summer camp were sickened after eating what is suspected to be mushroom-laced chocolate. Officials at the YMCA camp in East Orange say that one of the campers gave the other children edibles without the knowledge or consent of the staff. Counselors called emergency medical services when they began to show adverse reactions. The children ages 10 to 13 were evaluated and released to their parents. When we come back, the Black Panther reveal, who will star in the next movie, taking the mantle from Chadwick Boseman.
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1: To the index tonight, a bear making itself right at home in a cabin near Lake Arrowhead in California. The cabin's owner says their surveillance camera recorded the bear approaching while the owner's daughter and 11 of her friends were inside. The bear climbed in through the window, checked out the refrigerator, and then left. Everyone was safe. And a safe return for a joint U.S.-Russian space crew after spending 8 months at the International Space Station. Their capsule floating down on a parachute landing in the steppes of Kazakhstan. Two Russian cosmonauts on board along with the American astronaut Chris Williams. He will soon return to the United States on a flight bound for NASA's Johnson Space Center in Houston. Nearly 20,000 fans packed Chicago's United Center for a high-energy, high-scoring WNBA All-Star game, Team Spoon, defeating Team Scoop 129-122. Caitlin Clark buried 5 three-pointers. 20-year-old Dominique Malonga made the first WNBA All-Star game dunk in 4 years, and the biggest honor went to Jonquel Jones, who was named the All-Star MVP after scoring 22 points, 13 rebounds, and 8 assists. The WNBA now celebrating its 30th anniversary. Next, the Black Panther reveal. The little boy seen after the credits in Wakanda Forever will be at the center of the next movie at Comic-Con this weekend. Director Ryan Coogler announced that actor David Johnson will play Prince T'Challa in the movie that's due out in December 2028. Prince T'Challa is the son of the original Black Panther, played by Chadwick Boseman back in 2020. When we come back, the high school track star aptly named Chase going for gold.
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1: Finally tonight, the high school track star chasing a dream and beating the odds.
11: Come on, Chase, pick it up.
1: On this high school track in Pennsylvania, every stride this 16-year-old takes on his blades is a reminder of just how far determination can carry us. When Chase Merriweather was just 3 years old, what doctors first believed was the flu turned into septic shock.
19: And then all my organs just shut down.
1: To save his life, surgeons had to amputate both of his legs below the knee and both of his arms. A child who loved sports before he could even remember, Chase refused to let what he'd lost define what was still possible.
19: I got sonic speed.
1: He learned to play baseball, soccer, and swim. This spring, he found his lane in track.
19: When I got amputated, I got to figure out how to walk again. I had to figure out how I can play with all my friends again. And now I can show other kids that might be struggling how I figured it out and how they could also figure it out.
1: Now a rising junior, Chase trains alongside every other athlete on his high school team.
11: Nice job, walk back.
1: His coach says there are no special expectations, only the expectation that he'll compete. And time and again, he delivers. This May, Chase captured gold in the ambulatory 400-meter dash at the Pennsylvania State Championships.
22: Come on, Chase!
1: Now, his sights are set even higher. The Paralympic Games in Los Angeles in 2028.
19: If you keep going and never stop trying, you will always chase that dream and will eventually get it. Even if there's obstacles, yeah, you just gotta run your race. I gotta run mine.
1: Keep running your race, Chase. Thanks so much for watching. Whit Johnson here tomorrow night. I'm Lindsay Davis in New York. Good night.
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0: with you. Hello and welcome to AFV. Now, I must warn you that we made tonight's show extra funny. A little too funny, I'm afraid. So avoid drinking any liquids during the show for fear of doing a spit take on a family member. Unless you've been wanting to do a spit take on a family member and have just been waiting for the right excuse, in which case, forget what I just said. Let the spit takes begin.
1: It's already 8 at night. It's so light, you guys.
2: It's a beautiful evening to go boating.
1: Sun Valley, Idaho. Oh, my gosh.
2: But she has to settle for floating. Interesting day on the ladies' tee. A little known method for scaring off bees? Littering.
3: Jump out of the bed immediately. Or I'm going to quit doing that. And then I'm going to take away treats like the cookies we just made. And then we're going to stop doing stuff like cheerleading or anything like that. If you don't start listening, so lay down.
4: Just how we'll play, huh?
2: Before they decided to have a garage sale, they thought about just throwing their junk out. Well, it's still not too late.
5: I don't know what this is. I don't know if I want to open it.
6: Yeah.
5: Ooh. All right. Good job, Ellie.
6: Woo! Oh, my God.
2: Well, the bridal shower invite didn't say no kids allowed. The hoverboard craze started with a bang and ended with a smash.
4: I just broke the window.
2: There are two L's in llama. And a whole lot of snot.
6: That was funny. That was bad.
2: Release the hounds. It's time to go to the dog park.
7: Oh, whiskey. Oh, honey. Are you serious right now? Oh, God. You're gonna get me in trouble.
2: I don't know if he's doing this because he loves mud or because he loves baths.
6: Yeah. All right. Way stolen.
2: She's trying the temptation challenge with her German shepherd.
6: Stolen? Hey, stolen? Stolen.
2: And that German shepherd's about to learn that it doesn't always pay to play by the rules. Especially when there's peanut butter on the line.
6: Free!
2: Some dogs bet. Some take a more hands-on approach.
8: Ready? Should I look? Look, I'm
9: did this? Who did it?
2: She has a bad poker face.
9: Who did that?
2: And an even worse poker tail.
9: Hershey? Is it you?
6: Are you stuck, Romeo? Did you fall into a booby trap?
2: Subtlety is not this dog's specialty. Aw, who can resist those sad puppy dog eyes?

0: someone tell him that he has a dog license, not a captain's license.
1: 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But when you're with your family watching videos of other people having fun with their families, time flies even faster. If you don't know what I mean, you will in another minute and 13 seconds.

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18: 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Titan Wright. 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Woo! I'm your man, Steve Harvey. You're the stars of this show. Everybody see, yeah. Hear that?
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22: Of the world is below average intelligence. Now, and that's not an insult, that's just simple math. Well, it's simple math for some people. I mean, not the people in this Boneheads package, but you know, some people.
23: Nice cactuses. Or is it cacti? Well, whatever they're called, you probably don't want to sit on them.
24: God.
25: The question we got on that little quiz last night when you were taking a bath, and it was, when was basically America founded?
26: Mm-hmm.
25: And you didn't know the date. Do you remember what it was?
26: No. It's not relevant. No one cares.
25: Look, no one cares.
26: Why?
25: What does your shirt say?
26: I don't know.
23: I hope they're not paying this guy by the hour.
22: I knew what bears do in the woods. And now I know what they do in the parking lot.
0: Hi, bear. I really didn't beat it. Ah! He's right there.
22: I just hope he doesn't come back for milk. This is why they don't wear corsages in the LPGA.

0: trip, he brought his new driver all the way up the mountain. He should have brought his new gloves, too.
1: I'm getting it.
2: So glad I got that on video.
0: Trash cans aren't really a top shelf item. Most of us know someone who's gotten suckered on some crypto scam. It's terrible. In fact, I don't know what's worse, losing money in crypto or getting hit really hard in the you know what. Well, good news. Now you don't have to choose. Let's face it, we all have dreams of getting rich. But if you want to be some fat cat rolling around in money, you need to either be a CEO, win the lottery, or invest in crypto. If you'd invested in Bitcoin years ago, you'd be sitting pretty today. But don't worry, you haven't totally missed the boat. Introducing Groincoin. Groincoin is the cryptocurrency that'll make you richer than you ever thunk just by shooting videos of dudes getting hit in the jump. It's a digital currency, yes, a virtual coin, that you earn when a man takes a shot to the groin. Most crypto is confusing. What is it? How exactly does it work? The answer is, nobody knows. But Groincoin is simple. Every time you capture someone getting hit in the business, you earn a token that can be used to purchase goods or services from any merchant that accepts it. So far, the only business that takes Groincoin is a vegan Mexican restaurant in central Arkansas. But as word spreads, we expect it to be accepted nationwide. This world just seems to keep getting dumber, so there's no reason to think that Groincoin could make you the next billionaire. Grab your phone and aim it at a male friend who tends to make bad decisions and get ready to get rich. Groincoin will make you wealthy on either Earth or Venus just by shooting videos of guys getting hit in the, you know, special place. Animals are a big part of AFE. In fact, they're practically my co-stars. But don't tell them that. They'd probably want to share my dressing room, and I can only imagine what that would smell like. Anyway, if you want to see animals go from supporting role to starring role, check out Disney Zootopia 2 in theaters soon. Until then, here are some animals AFE style.
3: This is our second attempt at recording this. The cheetah was sitting here quietly, behaving, then it started pacing and going back and forth, attentively looking. See that intense look by the cheetah? Why does the cheetah look like this? Because mom is wearing a giraffe print. She has the cheetah's full and undivided attention.
0: Flamingos are pink, and more

0: curious than you'd think.
1: Smokey says, oh, to the no. He ain't going out there.
0: Smokey's one of those horses that wishes his owner would hurry up and retire to Florida.
1: Nope, nope, nope. Try it again. Here I go. Here I go. Here I go. Oh, nope, can't do it.
2: Get over now, putting it back up.
0: They put a lock on that garbage bin.
1: Oh, there she goes.
2: Oh, she got it out. Oh, my gosh. She got the bin thing open.
1: That's what happened.
2: I closed it. Gonna climb it?
0: That kind of amateur stuff may keep out raccoons, but it won't work on this guy.
3: Oh, my goodness. That's a lot.
2: Wow. Oh, my goodness.
0: This isn't nearly as relaxing as the brochure said it would be.
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5: Oh, yeah.
4: Cheers. Oh, boy.
0: Well, at least she discovered a sheep form of transportation. Technically, the alligator found this fishing spot before you did, so he feels he's entitled to whatever you catch. And since you didn't ask for permission to fish here, he's going to take your fishing rod, too, for good measure.
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23: The key is to work together.
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25: Hey, what's everyone watching?
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25: Oh! Get excited, people. Put your arms away, Jeremy Allen Black. Oh, I love the energy. Let's go. 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
13: Shut up. Fantastic.
27: Yeah! I'm carrying this team. 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
6: AFV premiered in 1989, which means the signals from that first broadcast are now hurtling through space, 36 light years away. That means an alien race might have seen them and thought, yeah, let's not go to Earth. There's no intelligent life worth investigating, which would mean that AFV may have accidentally prevented an alien invasion. You're welcome. She's twerking, which makes the bench stop working.
7: Why doesn't he do that in the game, Mom? Why doesn't he do that in the game?
6: Garfield hates Mondays. This cat hates everything. Wow, stuntman training starts early in this house.

0: Some fans are sports nuts. Others just hope there will be nuts at the game.
1: Who's at the fence watching with me?
2: Want some food?
0: How does a baby who can't talk tell you she's hungry?
2: I think she likes it.
0: The tie and dress pants do not scream game ready. She'll never forget her first trip to the petting zoo.

0: People love a good mystery. Why, you ask? Because mysteries are fun, duh. What, did you think I was going to say, nobody knows it's a mystery? I mean, come on, I'm better than that. Usually.
1: Put your sleuthing cap on and get ready for some fun-solved mysteries.
0: A cocktail conundrum. Why did Haley stop wanting to cheers when she has a few beers? A vexing vehicle question. What car drives all the chicks crazy?
2: Weston, just put your foot down. Down, put your foot down.
0: A rotating riddle. Why is the Thompson's new pool running 3 months behind schedule?
3: I'm flying! Woo! Stand back, William. Stand back.
0: An unordinary query. Why is the next generation of trapeze artists so hard to find? A perplexing puzzle. Why were Ted's kids the first kids in the neighborhood to learn what friction was?
3: There's nothing in my pockets.
4: You're shirtless.
1: These mysteries aren't just solved, they're fun solved.
0: We're heading into the winner's circle. It's kind of like the VIP lounge of the AFV airport. There are no free snacks, but the videos contain people who won so much money, they can afford to buy their own snacks.
1: It's time to have a blast with some big winners from AFV's past.
5: Keep walking. Righteous!
1: This paraglider's gonna need a paramedic.
6: Come on. I ran. Let's do it again. Yeah. Now that was awesome. Let's do that again.
1: When making a live stream, mirror placement matters more than you'd think. This is not the full body routine her followers were hoping for.

0: I think this yoga move is called backside facing husband.
1: And if you
0: he can't wait to play his new game.
1: I don't know if...
0: As soon as he's done being grounded.
1: Oh, shoot.
0: This young influencer's gonna need a whole bunch of subscribers to pay for a new TV.
1: Oh, no.
0: Circle back next week for another Inner Circle.
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21: They say that the best way to learn a new language is to start with the phrases you're going to actually use the most. That's why whenever I learn a new language, I always start with the phrase, here, watch this. All right. Now, here, or watch this. So. That's Italian.
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17: Wait.
23: Here's one way to get your dad to stop ringing the doorbell. Kid's got the dance moves of a kid who's only playing baseball because his dad made him.

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He builds up his monitor injection to be way worse than it is. She's helping Mom in the kitchen. 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

0: I'd use a fishing pole. 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
1: Did you ever notice the word dad takes on a whole new meaning when it follows the words nice one? Dad implies authority. Nice one dad implies buffoonery. Dad radiates love. Nice one dad radiates, I love that that happened to you, and I love that I got it on video. This court has seen its fair share of trash talk. Dad'll help you go down the slide, one way or another. That dude with the shovel does something his son really digs. Their dad doesn't have nearly enough zip for that zip line. Quick, send in the cavalry, or at least someone with a paddleboard. I think that goose is mad he wasn't invited to the cookout.
2: I'm not getting down there near him. It's the Bible.
1: He thinks those turkey burgers are someone he knows. Dad's not an actual dentist, but even a pretend dentist should know which tooth he's supposed to pull.
3: You pull my top one out. Not my bottom one. Why did you pull that one out?
4: You pulled your top one out?
3: Yeah.
4: Adam, it was the bottom one.
1: My advice, don't be messing with a bulging bottle of dressing.
5: I mean, do it, and I'm counting from you.
1: Solve the energy crisis. Figure out how to tap into the unlimited energy of a pet with the zoomies. Seriously, how cool would it be to be able to say your house was puppy powered? Well, until someone figures that out, we'll have to settle for a montage of pets who are as crazy as it gets.

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34: 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I want to witness a star being born.
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1: Okay, Isabelle and Isla, you want to see more birthday videos? Well, here is my gift to you. 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
2: Okay, Jason, tell me what you want for your birthday party.
3: Pee for a minute.
2: Oh. Are you done?
3: Yep.
2: Okay.
4: Happy St. Patrick's Day, 76th birthday. I love to bake with you. I am glad that you did not die yet. I love to be with you so much. Thank you, Claire. Thank you so much.
5: Okay.
1: A new phone.
5: New house.
1: And I hope a new protection plan came with it.
5: New house.
1: Forget the lap dance. Break out the lap cake.

0: Happy birthday to
1: this 96-year-old thinks that age is just a number.
0: Many more.
1: And that number can be whatever you want it to be.
2: John 60, I had birthday Thursday.
3: Sorry.
2: I had a birthday Thursday, and the only person that didn't wish me a happy birthday is this one here snorting.
3: Happy birthday, I'm sorry.
2: I didn't get a birthday card from her.
4: I'm sorry.
2: I'm sorry. Turn around here before we can see your red face.
3: I'm sorry.
2: Now, what do you think about this? I turned 58. I'm not too far behind you now, am I?
3: I'm terrible. I'm sorry. There's been too much going on at work.
5: What did you do? No, where's the cake?
1: It's a good thing birthdays only come once a year.
5: Oh. Where's the cake?
6: Oh, that day.
5: Oh, my God. Really?
6: I melted.
5: Why you did that?
6: Clean it. Clean it.
5: Mommy has to clean it.
7: Daddy, Mama.
5: What?
7: Happy birthday to Dad.
5: You want to sing happy birthday to Dad?
8: His birthday's tomorrow, baby.
7: No!
8: It's tomorrow.
9: Do you just want to sing me happy birthday so you can have some cake?
7: Yeah.
9: You don't care about my birthday?
7: No.
9: You just want the cake?
7: Yeah.
1: You know what the world needs now? An involuntary nose picker.
5: Oh my gosh.
1: I hope you've enjoyed an involuntary nose picker.
10: Ever go to a concert and toward the end you get sad because you don't want it to end? Well, that's where we find ourselves. The show's almost over, but I don't want you to get sad because then you won't enjoy what's left. Plus, we don't do that lame encore thing where we pretend the show's over and then I walk back out and do a little more. When I say goodnight, it really is goodnight. I got places to be.
1: You know who's not a fan of above-ground pool horseplay? The neighbors down the hill. This woman doesn't think that bug zapper works.
11: Oh, not bad.
1: And as you might guess, she's just gonna keep tempting fate.
12: Oh. Oh. It's a duck.
1: It's not doing anything. Famous last words for a bug zapper tester.
11: It's not doing anything.
12: Darren, your battery.
11: It's not doing anything.
7: I'm eating it.
13: You're eating the wax too?
7: Yeah.
13: How's it taste?
7: Good. Like
13: no, she's crazy, right?
14: So I'm not sure I can come home today because he's been outside my car all day. I try to get Tylenol. They start screaming.
1: If geese have to fly south for the winter, they don't think it's fair that you get to just drive.

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0: We're sprinting to the finish like a dog off its leash, but let's see who's gonna fetch the cashish. Let's meet our finalists. First up, putting your kid to bed is no easy scene, especially when back talk becomes part of the routine. It's Little Lady Giving Lip, sent in by Carrie Teague from Alpharetta, Georgia.
1: Jump out of bed immediately. Or I'm gonna quit doing that. And then I'm gonna take away treats like the cookies we just made, and then we're gonna stop doing stuff like cheerleading or anything like that. If you don't start listening, so lay down.
2: That's how we'll play, huh?
0: Joining us tonight are Joe, Carrie, Remy, Raylan, and Rogan. Now, Joe, you were laying down the law with Remy at bedtime. What was the reason for that?
3: Well, bedtime, like so many parents, just doesn't quite go the way we want it to. And I'll try to throw out some itchy consequences, but she was on to me.
0: Yeah, we all know that. But what went through your head when you heard her response?
3: Disbelief. I just couldn't believe what she said. I went and told my wife, you won't believe what I just heard. And we looked at the camera, and we were just dying laughing all night long.
0: Well, that's awesome. Now, normally I'd say it doesn't pay to be sassy, but if you win tonight, I'll admit that I was wrong.
4: We hope.
0: Yes, exactly. Good luck, y'all.
4: Thank you.
0: All right. Next up, the dog's on the balcony, but what you know, she's gonna start barfing, so look out below. It's Retching Rover, sent in by Davide Vasile from Jacksonville, North Carolina.
5: This dog has a fear of heights. In fact, they make her a little queasy.
0: Joining us tonight are Davide, Elizabeth, Mateo, Alessio, and Bluey. Now, Mateo, you suddenly felt something very wet on your bare back. When did you realize you got barfed on?
6: I thought my mom threw water on my back.
0: But it clearly was not water, right? All right, well, listen, I hope this didn't ruin your favorite spot on the couch, y'all.
7: No, she had a targeted strike, and it made it all on Mateo.
0: And I love that, so good luck, y'all.
7: Thank you.
8: Thank you.
0: And finally, some like big birthdays, some celebrate discreetly, but no one likes their spouse to forget it completely. It's Wife's Birthday Blunder, sent in by Kathy Lowe from Linwood, Kansas.
9: John 60, I had a birthday Thursday.
10: Sorry.
9: I had a birthday Thursday, and the only person that didn't wish me a happy birthday is this one here snorting.
10: Happy birthday, I'm sorry.
9: I didn't get a birthday card from her.
10: I'm sorry.
0: Joining us are Kathy and Lobo. Now, Kathy, you obviously felt bad about overlooking Lobo's 60th birthday, but was there at least some kind of celebration later, or did Lobo have to sing happy birthday to himself?
11: No, I believe I tried to make up for it and have done so ever since.
0: Okay, well, but what's the statute of limitations on forgetting your spouse's birthday? Are you still bringing it up, Lobo?
12: Yeah, every once in a while, but she's doing a better job every year, so I don't have to worry about it next year.
0: Yeah, I like that, because, well, if it was my birthday and my wife forgot it, I'd never let it go. Good luck,
12: That's
0: y'all.
12: That's not right.
0: All right. We're going to find out who takes home the cash in just a minute. But first, let's take a look at some of the clips that didn't make our top three in tonight's honorable mention.

Okay, it's time to hand out tonight's prizes. $20,000 for first, $6,000 for second, and $4,000 for third. Here we go. Our third place $4,000 winner is Retching Rover, sent in by Davide Vasile from Jacksonville, North Carolina. Thank you.

0: And the winner of the $20,000 in tonight's funniest home video is Little Lady Giving Lip, sent in by Carrie T. from Alpharetta, Georgia. We have Remy, Joe, Carrie, Raylan, and Rogan. Congratulations. Carrie, would you say this is the first time Remy's sass has caught you off guard, or is this like a reoccurring theme?
1: Oh, this is reoccurring. First time that we're getting paid for it, though, but definitely reoccurring.
0: I like that. Remy, what do you think of this whole experience of having your video on AFE?
2: I like it.
0: Well, we gave you $20,000 for being so funny, because that's how we like to play. Congratulations. You got $20,000 and a shot at $100,000. Congratulations.
1: Yay, thank you so much.
0: Well, that's our show, so I'm going to say goodnight because I still don't know how to pronounce ravioli, whatever it is, I can't say it. So we'll see you next time. And don't forget, if you upload a video and it airs on the show, we'll send you an AFV t-shirt. So goodnight, everybody. Remember, send your video to me. You might win 20 G's.